0: Christian Johnson, and we got an awesome comedy corner and awesome extra songs. But you guys, let's get into it. The number 20 song comes from Big Money Blitz. This song was called Pressure. Shawty, let's get into it. Big Money Blitz, number 20 with Pressure on Big Woo! 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
1: It ain't personal, baby.
2: Guys, play.

0: Yeah, you guys, that was the number 19 song, Sexy Red, with You Are My Everything featuring Drake. And we got our guest, Tristan Johnson. I actually met him like over a year ago,
1: That's
0: and
1: right.
0: he was a comic. I actually did an interview with him over at what's the name's event? Oni's event.
1: Yeah,
0: And
1: that was downtown.
0: since then we've been following I've been following him. He's been following me on Instagram, even through the hacking change that I went through. We still linked up. Hey, what's up, man? How are you doing?
1: Well, I've been good. I've been good.
0: Man, tell me a little bit. Tell my listeners about yourself.
1: I'm a comedian. I'm from East Oakland, California, by way of Sacramento. It's all Northern California. I've been doing comedy about 15 years. Loving what I do.
0: Wow, that is so cool. Oakland, Sacramento, that's where my grandfather and stuff are from. Wow, that is so cool. And I was born and raised in San Jose. Not about me, ain't about you. It's about you. So how did you get into comedy?
1: One time I went to this place called The Touch of Class. It was a bar called Cut Touch of Class, and BT Kingsley had a comedy show there, and I performed once, and I just never stopped doing that exact thing.
0: Wow. How do you describe your comedy?
1: Around the way, family reunion style comedy.
0: Wow, that is so cool. Around the way, expand on it, bro. What's the best thing about being a part comedian?
1: The best thing about being a comedian is you can use all the information you know. Anything.
0: Wow, that is so cool. If you weren't doing comedy, what would you be doing?
1: I think I would probably be a high school teacher or something like that, or I would definitely be in education. Comedy, I feel like comedy is education.
0: That's really cool. You know what? We're gonna talk more to you, but let's get back in this countdown. The number 18 song comes from The Weeknd and Playboi Carti. This song is called Timeless. Let's get into it. Timeless by The Weeknd and Playboi Carti on Big Ol' Stop 20 Countdown.

0: Yeah, y'all, that was the number 17 song, Rob 49 with On the Money featuring Cardi B. And we're talking to our guest, Tristan Johnson. Wow. Wow. I saw your clips. Man, you were very, very funny, man. You're very, very funny.
1: Thank you, thank you,
0: Okay,
1: thank you. I appreciate that.
0: laughing. And if you if people listen to the show, I've been leading up to this interview for so long by playing your clips, man. Like since you confirmed, it's like, oh my God, you're playing the clips. And now to have you on the show, I feel like I'm talking to a superstar, man. Describe your first comedy gig.
1: Oh, my first comedy gig, I guess a gig is a gig you get paid for. Insane Wayne, he won the 25th Bay Area Black Comedy Competition. He was the first comedian to ever pay me. He had me do his show, and I was opening up for Mikey Winfield. He was just on America's Got Talent. And I brought my whole family out. It was an amazing show. I was natural. I just acted like I was talking to my family, and that's how we made it happen.
0: That's cool. That's cool. Do you get offended when people call you the big man on comedy?
1: Nah.
0: You
1: Nah,
0: don't.
1: I'm big in whatever I do. So yeah, I don't take offense easily. I'm a comic, you know what I mean?
0: Yeah.
1: Everybody express theyself. Now, if somebody's just being totally disrespectful, now that's one thing, but yeah, I don't get offended off of that at all.
0: Oh, that's cool. That's good. That's good. Some people get like, oh God, you call me, you get all depressed and stuff. We don't want you to get all crying. We don't want you crying, brother.
1: No, I don't be bugging like that.
0: That's good. That's good. That's good. That's good. What is one thing that you haven't done that you really love to do?
1: Maybe a HBO special. I guess a HBO special now is a Netflix special.
0: Yeah.
1: Yeah, I would definitely love to put an hour on under great production and just let the world see what I've been cooking up a whole lifetime.
0: I can actually see that. I can actually see you with on an hour. That's cool, man. That's cool. Describe your what's your feeling on the comedy scene nowadays? Like, cause has it changed since you started, or has it gotten worse? Has it gotten better? Or?
1: I feel like it might have gotten better. It's other things that I feel like it has gotten better, but it has merged into a lot of other entertainment. Whenever it's all in the attention game, you know, everybody is trying to get attention. So what happens is people will either start off as comics, and if they're not funny, then they'll say, "Oh, I was really a rapper." And then if they're not fun, a good rapper, then I was twerking. And then if they wasn't good twerking, then I was gay. Then they wasn't doing that. And then they were beefing. So people will start off with one thing and
0: Yeah.
1: gravitate to the nearest thing to get some attention.
0: Wow. That's a funny
1: Like
0: test.
1: it's a meltdown, and you have seen so many different, artists do that, you know. Before Cardi B was like rapping and stuff like that, she was just on Instagram talking to people, you know
0: Yep.
1: what I'm saying? And then the love and the hip hop, and then the rapping, you get what I'm saying? So
0: Yeah.
1: some people start off as rapping, and then like Plies, I feel like Plies is an actual legend in the rap game.
0: Yeah.
1: He
0: Yeah.
1: was one of my last favorite rappers, you know what I mean?
0: Real.
1: And then when he sat in the car and put a camera to his face, people think he's way more famous than any new hit that he could put out.
0: That's true.
1: So people are, it's giving people access, and you could turn this into a personal business.
0: Yeah. Yeah.
1: So I can't say that it's worse. It's extremely different.
0: Okay.
1: Back
0: Wow.
1: in the days, we had way more gatekeepers on every level. Like to get famous back in the days, you had to do every talent show until a talent agency found you.
0: Yeah.
1: Now you could just be in your bedroom dancing, making fun of DC Young Fly, got famous from talking in a bathroom, seeing at pictures of people. You know what I mean?
0: Wow,
1: And
0: yeah.
1: I really like his comedy. So it has matched, he has reached where, you know, it was bound to go to. So I just think it's different. A lot of us older guys have to learn the curve, because definitely if you're from the 90s and the 80s, going to social media or going out in public and telling everybody your every single feeling is a learning curve that we have to adapt to. That's just not natural. It's just to us, but to the kids, you go to a church and these kids, they know every TikTok dance. They might not even be potty trained, but they know a TikTok dance, and they know how to get in the phone, they know how to get in the Cash App, know how to buy weapons for their video games. And these kids don't know how to brush their teeth, tie their shoe, use
0: For real.
1: the bathroom, but they could put on a full production.
0: Yeah. Wow. Yep. You're right. You're right about that.
1: Yeah.
0: You're definitely right about that. But we're gonna we I'm gonna come back and we're gonna talk to you because I got a question for you, a real good
1: One
0: question.
1: thing, we might gotta get in, we gotta be players about it.
0: Okay.
1: Yeah, a little bit more.
0: Okay, that's the first
1: Yeah.
0: time a guest ever did that. That's
1: You good?
0: the first time I've had to do that on camera. I should have been more
1: No, oh, that ain't even my bad. That ain't even, that's a computer thing. So that wasn't even you.
0: Uh-oh.
1: It was the bad, it was the light hitting you. My bad. That wasn't even your face. Yeah, but that's why I say we players, you know, we
0: It's all right,
1: can. No, that wasn't even you. My bad. I made it seem like
0: brother.
1: you had
0: It's
1: something
0: all
1: going
0: right.
1: on.
0: It's all right, bro. It's all
1: Yeah.
0: right, man. Gotta clean off the screen, brother.
1: Right. My dirty
0: All
1: ass house pointing out. Oh, I'm gonna say that on stage. That's funny as hell.
0: But don't feel bad. Don't feel bad. Mine is not the tidiest either. Don't feel bad. But let's get back in this countdown. The number 16 song comes from Friday. This song is called "Baddest in the Room." Let's get into it. Friday with "Baddest in the Room," number 16 on Migos Top 20 Countdown.

0: jiggly ass? Is it the way my nails so glossy and perfect?
1: Ooh, girl, I know that's right. Mm.
0: Is it the way my lip gloss shimmer on my juicy lips?
2: Mm-hmm.
0: Or is it the way my chi-chis bounce in between my blazer when I walk into the bank?
2: Girl, who them little corporate boys be losing their mind?
3: Yeah, y'all, that was the number 15 song, Sweetie, with Is It The Way? I guess it is. It's time to get into the first section song of the week. First section song of the week is, we've had him on the show. We had him on the show a couple of weeks ago. He's a dear friend of the show, and he's a good friend of mine, period. And he's a co-worker of mine. His name is Murray Wade. This is his first single as Murray Wade. This song is called Care For You. Let's get into it. The first section song of the week, Murray Wade with Care For You on Big Ooh, Top 20 Countdown. Yeah, y'all, stole that from Soul Train.

making your play for you right now. So it'll be ready for you as soon as you come in. Can't wait to see you. I love you.

0: That was the extra song of the week, Murray Way with Care For You. And we're talking to our guest Tristan Johnson, the legend, the big man of comedy. Yeah, the big boss of comedy. Yeah, I'm trying to pump your head up.
1: I try, I try, I try.
0: Yeah, man. Well, who are some of your influences in comedy?
1: Definitely Cat Williams. Definitely Cat Williams. Definitely Cedric the Entertainer. Robin Harris, Bernie Mac. Of course, the Eddie Murphys, the Martins. But definitely even young Ellen. Really enjoy Ellen's comedy when I was younger.
0: Oh.
1: Yeah, Ellen DeGeneres was a beast in her younger days. I like all kind of comedy. Adele, Harris, who else? Some more. Yeah, I
0: Yeah.
1: like all. My favorite has got to be Tony Roberts.
0: Wow. Yeah, he's pretty funny. I like him.
1: Yeah, Tony Roberts is definitely one of them, probably my favorite. And Tony Roberts and Nate Jackson, definitely those two. No particular order, but those two.
0: What have you ever had let me get this question right. Have you ever been to a comedy show? You're like, oh my God, this is not all that. Have you ever done?
1: Yeah, that's what got me into comedy. I went to a comedy show on a date the first time, and I saw some cats, and I was like, they not funny. I would have said this. I would have did this. I would have did that. And that's what turned me into a comedian. Once I saw other people do it, I had to give them the props for actually getting on stage. But I didn't know that comedy was a thing. I didn't know I didn't know about open mics and stuff like that. The first time I ever saw it, I did it and I did nothing else after that.
0: Wow, that is so cool. Do you do comedy full time, or you have a regular job, or it's just like you just
1: I have
0: full
1: trades. I do comedy. I do a lot of churches. I do a lot of church gigs, corporate gigs, comedy clubs. I always, I got a truck driver's license, so
0: time?
1: if I ever was in a bind, I could always drive something.
0: That's right. That's right.
1: My dad had a license, his dad had a license, so I'm all, as long as you got a truck driver's license, you could work to now.
0: That's true. That's true. That's true. Wow. But before you, yeah, that brings us to my next question. Before you did comedy, what were you doing?
1: What was I doing? I was truck driving. I was trying to rap a little bit.
0: Okay.
1: I definitely wanted to be a rapper. But yeah, pretty much that I was working. I was 27 when I started comedy.
0: Oh, you were? Oh, okay.
1: Now I was 27. Now I'm 42.
0: Wow.
1: So
0: Wow.
1: once I, yes, it's hard for me to even visualize a life before comedy. So it's
0: Wow.
1: been pretty much the bulk of my adult life.
0: That is so cool. Wow. You know what? We're going to get back to you because I want you to do, actually, want to play your clip, and then I want you to do a little bit of comedy on the fly. Do you have a problem with that? I hope you don't have a problem with
1: Never
0: that.
1: have a problem with that.
0: But let's get back in this countdown. The number 14 song comes from Real Boston Richie with Help Me. Let's get into 14. Real Boston Richie with Help Me on Big Ol' Top 20 Countdown.
2: It's probably like a day. Shit. If I gotta fight for love, then shit. It's like I don't even want it.

0: Yeah, y'all, that was a number. We did a three in a row for you. We did Real Boston Richie with Help Me. Number 13 was Ayana with For the Streets. And number 12 was Future with Too Fast. I kind of like that song. Now it's time to get to the comedy of Tristan, our guest. Man, you ready? Give me
1: Ready.
0: 5 minutes, brother. Give me 5 minutes.
1: Oh,
0: Make
1: five
0: me
1: minutes. Okay.
0: laugh. Yeah, make me laugh, brother.
1: Yeah, man. This comedy thing is a wild thing with this comedy thing. When you see comics out here, you could tell they bombing. Some comics, some people, I didn't see people girlfriend walk smooth out the club. I'm talking about.
0: Okay.
1: Yeah, when you bomb at a comedy show and you have to explain, you got to explain to your girl, well, everybody bombs sometimes, but she just saw your ass bomb. Yeah,
0: Oh.
1: that's always a tough thing right there. We in this generation where everybody is talking about catching a fade. These kids want to fight. They don't understand. When you get older, you can win a fight and still have to take 3 days off of work. You might put somebody in a coma, but he might at least put you in a bath for a couple bit for a while with some Epsom salt. It at 40, it ain't no just no clean fights. You might knock him out. He might feel better. You might throw your whole sciatic nerve off balance. You might, yeah. When you
0: Oh
1: young, yeah, everybody talked about they want to catch a fade. I didn't see some people fumble a fade on the
0: my
1: 1 yard line. Sometimes you ain't guaranteed to win those fights.
0: God. For real.
1: You
0: Wow.
1: feel like a fool if you go check in, you go look for the ass whooping. Oh, man. Yeah, and we way up here in Northern California, and Sacramento is so hot. In a hot day, you will adjust your gangster. I told somebody, hey, get under the shade, I'll whoop your ass, but I ain't gonna fight you in the middle of the sun. We could go fight in the Wendy's lobby, but we ain't gonna be in this hot ass parking lot. You gotta. You got to change the way you threaten people. When it cool off, I'm whooping your ass. You good until middle October. Yeah. Let he go down is gonna go down, but I've never been that mad at somebody I had to fight at 100 degrees. Now 100 degrees will make me want to fight.
0: For real. That's a mess.
1: I'm fighting to get cool. I'm fighting for my life. Sacramento Sun, you feel attacked. You. Yeah, this Sacramento Sun, this heat in Sacramento is ridiculous. You might snitch to somebody that don't even care. You might go up to the ice cream man and be like, they selling dope up the block. I don't know that. I don't know how that affects you, but it's just so hot. I just felt like sharing. Yeah.
0: That's a mess. That's a mess. That's some hot stuff when you snitching. Oh wow, that was awesome. That was awesome. I'm still up here. Oh man, I gotta pull this back together. This is a show. We gotta realize this is it. That's funny. That was really, really funny. That was a comedy of Tristan Johnson. Man, funny. 15 years. Wow, you've been doing it for a long time.
1: Yeah, man.
0: Wow.
1: This is the life.
0: I already asked you that question. So, what's next for you? What are you doing? What do you have going on right now?
1: In Oakland with KBLX radio station, we're doing the Funny Feast. We're going to do a comedy show and raise money for all the food banks in Alameda County. And Oakland is in Alameda County. Berkeley is in Alameda County. So we're taking care of all the food banks, which is everybody's going to eat off of this show. That's what we're here to do. I'm a part of a couple of church plays. I'm a part of A Faith You Can See. I play Big Red in that play. Yeah, we doing I do some church plays. I'm also a part of the 1 Degree Depression Tour. It's talking about depression because we're all one person away from somebody that's dealing with depression if we're not the one that's dealing with depression. So we speak on depression, but we add a little comedy to it because I feel like comedy is the poor man's therapy.
0: True. That's very true. That's very, very true. You said you were how do you get into acting? The church play acting?
1: Well, I do so much church comedy. They was like, man, if you get a part of our church play, you already not, you don't get stage fright. You get in front of us anyway. So would you mind bringing your magic to this play? So I definitely support the play, and I feel like it's good ministry and it's good with laughter. I do regular comedy. I'm about to do Laughs Unlimited Comedy Club in November.
0: That's so cool.
1: I'm gonna do Tommy T's in December. Casino in Fresno in December. I'm doing Yoshi's in Oakland. That's a big amphitheater. On the 9th, I will be in Oakland, California at the Paramount.
0: Oh, wow. That is so cool. I've been there before.
1: Yeah, for the Hoodish and Holy Tour. So, I'm a part of so many things. I just keep it going.
0: Wow, that is awesome, man. Wow, you're doing a lot, man. Wow, that's so cool. But you know what? We're going to talk more to you, but let's get back in this countdown. The number 11 song comes from Jeremiah. This song is called Wait On It with Bryson Tyler. Let's get into it. Jeremiah, Wait On It, number 11 on Big Old Top 20 Countdown.
2: Yeah. Yeah, yeah. Oh, yeah, yeah. I don't even know, I just be getting out my body sometimes. It's just matching up to my aesthetics, but you know what I'm saying? Motherfuckers don't even be appreciating this shit, it's cool.
3: Bought the paddock, I was moving too fast.

0: fan of them?
1: Yeah, yo, that was a number 10 song, Latto with Big Mama. Now it's time to get into the second extra song of the week. The second extra song of the week is by a friend of a friend. I've actually never met him in real life, but he told me he had a new song, and I heard it, and I loved it. So we're going to play it. This song is by Clinton Smith. This song was called Years Long. Let's get into it. Years Long by Clinton Smith on Big Ooh, Stop 20 Countdown, baby. Yeah.

0: Yeah, y'all, that was the second next song of the week, Years Long, by Clinton Smith. And don't ask me to sing it because I don't know all the lyrics because I just barely I barely heard the dang song. Usually I bust out my I ain't gonna do it right now because I don't know the song. I don't wanna make myself look crazy. And we're talking to our guest, Tristan Johnson, the big man, the comedian, the actor. Man, you're doing a lot, man. Acting, comedy. Wow, man, you really are doing it big.
1: Yeah, I try to keep it going. I try to keep it going.
0: Wow, what is I already asked you that question. I'm coming up because usually I space out my questions, but you just you know how it is. Tristan, how does your family feel about your comedy?
1: They feel like I'm being me. I don't think my family feel attacked because it'd be so broad, and the jokes that I tell is not just one family. All everybody's family is dealing with something. Everybody got a dofine auntie, a gay cousin, or you know what I mean? Everybody got a brother in jail, or a brother that's educated and think he better than everybody. It's a little bit of everything.
0: Would you ever want to do a sitcom?
1: I would love to do a sitcom. I would love to be a. I thought of an idea. I thought about being a school bus driver. Yeah. No, they had, because Steve Harvey was the music teacher, and Hanging Mr. Cooper, that was actually Oakland High, was the PE teacher. I feel like it would be a lot of things that could go on in, with a school bus driver.
0: Yeah, that'd be cool. I would like to actually see that. Depending on how, yeah, man, that is really cool. I would really like to see that. That would be a really good TV
1: It
0: show.
1: would have some of the same themes, you know, this generation with that generation. You're dealing with people, you know, school bus drivers are the first people that see the children and the last people that see the children.
0: That's true.
1: You get
0: That
1: what
0: is
1: I'm
0: true.
1: saying? And a school bus driver, that situation is you're off of campus. So sometimes kids act different when they at school. But when they're around a school bus driver, they don't see that as school. So I really see who these kids are and how they treat each other, how they are in the world. Because the school bus is the world. That's how they would treat each other on the city bus.
0: That's true.
1: You know what I mean? Because it ain't no principles or anything. So yeah.
0: That's true. That would really be good. That would really be a good show. And I'm not just blowing smoke up your behind. You know what I'm saying? Like, oh, that's gonna be good. Then when you get off the air, like, oh, that's a bad idea. But no, that's really good. But you know, we're gonna talk more to you because I have a good question for you after this. But let's get back in this countdown. The number nine song comes from Tommy Richmond. The song was called Million Dollar Baby. Let's get into it. Tommy Richmond with Million Dollar Baby on Big Ol' Stop 20 Countdown.

0: Yeah, y'all, we did a three in a row for you. We did Tommy Richmond with Million Dollar Baby. Number eight was Gloria and Gorilla and Megan Thee Stallion with Wannabe. And number seven was Chris Brown with Residuals. Now it's time to get into the Independent Song of the Week. Y'all know this is my countdown. Y'all know I'm a music artist. Y'all know that already. And y'all know that I got an album out. And y'all know I'm gonna play my song. So this is my latest single called It Just Came, and actually it's gonna come out next couple of weeks. This song is called Pure Love. Let's get into it. Pure Love by me on Big Ol's Top 20 Countdown, baby. Yeah.
1: Pure Love. That's what I'm giving, baby.

0: Yeah, y'all, that was my song, Pure Love. P. Oh my God, that's crazy. I don't even know the lyrics to my own song. P. U. Oh. That's when you know you need to get, you have too many dang songs. You don't even know the lyrics to your song. That's sad. P. U. R. L. O. V. E. I think that's what I say. That's a little bit. I'm going a little bit. You know, getting older, man. That's how it is when you're getting older, man. Oh man, Tristan, where do you see yourself? We're talking to our guest, Tristan Johnson. Where do you see yourself in 5 years?
1: I see the followers going up. If y'all make sure that you follow me under Tristan Funny on everything, I could see me reaching a wider fan base, definitely, and going on national tours and international tours. I definitely want to perform for the troops and, perform at churches all over the country, comedy clubs all over the country, and eventually be in some movies for, Tyler Perry, but I want to be in some gangster stuff like, Crystazy is all that, you know what I mean?
0: Yeah. Wow, that is so cool, man. Wow. Shout out, you say you're in the churches. Shout out your church. Shout out your church.
1: My church is Spirit of Truth. It's out here in Sacramento. It's an amazing church, a good, amazing group of people, a bunch of families all together supporting each other. Uplifting the word of God, putting the word of God first.
0: How is it? On between a show that's not in church and a show that's in church, how do you have to censor yourself when you do it, or do you what's it like in between the secular world and the church comedy world?
1: It's very few things because the whole point of church is giving you biblical instructions to function in the world. So all that church stuff doesn't mean nothing if you can't use it in the real world. So even, I probably won't be vulgar or just attacking one person while I'm doing church comedy. But other than that, I could talk about anything, whatever. Church is church people, they're still people.
0: That's true.
1: So it's just the way that I would approach it.
0: How did you get into doing church comedy? I mean, did it just come in the same time that you did the secular world, or?
1: I got challenged. Somebody challenged me. They was like, "Oh, we got this show, but you gotta go clean."
0: Mm.
1: All at that time, all I had is jokes about eating ass. So I had
0: Yeah.
1: to do a lot of remixing, and it's so hard to remix a joke that's about eating ass. So I
0: Wow.
1: came with more honest material, and I'm from the hood, so you go to any hood, there's a bunch of churches around them.
0: True.
1: So it ain't that much I have to change to do church comedy. It's just that's, and most ghetto people go to church.
0: You ain't lying about that.
1: When black people get educated or get a little money, they kind of drift away from the church.
0: Yeah,
1: They've
0: you're right about
1: been in this
0: that.
1: world doing it that they own way, and they feel like, they need that assistance from God. They come to him. So it's no difference between church people and people. It's just the level of energy, you know what I mean?
0: That's
1: That
0: true.
1: is like me talking to you give off good energy. It's certain things I just won't say to you because I have a certain level of respect for you.
0: Cool. Yeah, I understand. I definitely understand that. I definitely understand that. And I thank you for that, for having respect, I guess. I guess. But you guys, let's get back in this countdown. The number, we're gonna get into your business next, but let's get in back in this countdown. Megan Thee Stallion is number six with Mamushi featuring Yoki Chiba. I don't know what the heck. But let's get into it. Number six, Megan Thee Stallion. Oh, big old South 20 countdown. Yay.
2: 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Miga.

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To any bitch that talk to him and they in love, just make sure you hide your little sister from him. They tell me Chubb's the only one that get your hand-me-downs. And party at the party playing with his nose now. And Baka got a weird case, why is he around? Certified lover boys, certified pedophiles. 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I'ma do my stuff. Why you trolling like a bitch? Ain't you tired? Trying to strike a chord and it's probably A minor.

Yeah, y'all, that was the number five song. Kendrick Lamar with Not Like Us. That's like blowing up everywhere. Every dang where that song is. It's like, God, dog. But it's time to get to the old school gem of the week. The old school gem of the week comes from a woman. Tomorrow, she'll be 70 years old. I'm talking about my awesome, my favorite, my girl, gospel, the queen of the B. Hammond organ. Twinkie Clark, she's my absolute favorite. And you know what? Usually we do a countdown dedicated to her. We're going to do that again this year. After this episode, I'm going to start taping that episode. But let's get into it. Twinkie Clark, she has a new song. She has a song, old song, old school jam of the week. That song is called Bless You Real Good. Let's get into it. Bless You Real Good by Twinkie Clark on Big Woo! Stop 20 Countdown. Happy birthday, Twinkie.

0: Y'all, that was "May the Lord God bless you real good." Now I can sing this one. "May the Lord God bless you real good." Oh, I forgot the rest of the words. woke me up this morning, started me on my way. Hey, gave me a brand new dawn. And look, he don't know the words. He's looking at me like, "Hurry up, get to the next question."
1: No,
0: Okay.
1: ain't the Clark sisters from Oakland?
0: Oh no, they're from Detroit.
1: Not the Clark. Who's from Oakland?
0: The Hawkins family.
1: Yeah, my
0: The
1: bad.
0: Hawkins family.
1: I
0: Yeah,
1: was
0: because
1: that off.
0: no worries, it's all right. It's all
1: Was the
0: right.
1: Pointer sisters from Oakland?
0: I think they were. I think they
1: That's
0: were.
1: who I meant. You know Clark's pointers.
0: Yeah, they're
1: That's
0: both
1: about that
0: legends.
1: window of time.
0: They're both legends, man. They both actually they came out around the same time. Yeah, because I think because the Clark sisters came out 73, and the Pointer sisters came out 74.
1: Right, and I came out 82. Hey,
0: I came out 1980. Now, speaking about when you came out, I want you to always ask this question. Don't get mad. Don't get embarrassed. But shout out your boo thing, your wife. Oh yeah, or
1: My wife's name is Ryan Johnson. My wife's name is Ryan Johnson. Shout out. We're newlyweds. We've been married for about 2 years. We've been together
0: Congratulations.
1: forever, but yeah.
0: Congratulations. Wow. What made you take that step to get into marriage?
1: We was doing a lot of amazing things, and I thought we should do amazing things as a union.
0: That's awesome. That's awesome. I want you, now it's time. I want you to give some advice to somebody who would like to be a comic like you, would like to do something that you're doing. Give me just a minute of advice. Just give that to me real quick.
1: Write down every thought. Now we got text messaging and stuff like that. You could definitely text message every thought. If I come with half something that's halfway funny, I'm gonna text it to myself. That creates material, and talk to everybody, no matter if they black, white, young, gay, straight, religious, a janitor, a homeless person. Because those nuances, when you talk to different people, you just don't learn about different people. You learn how different people see you. You get what
0: That's
1: I'm
0: true.
1: saying? So then you and that's the cheat code of comedy. If you understand what other people see, you can always exploit that. And you can write your jokes around it. One thing I realized, if I had always had jokes about losing fights, because when people saw me, they saw Suge Knight. So when I realized people see Suge Knight, I was like, I don't never need to act tough. You get what I'm saying? Because
0: Yeah, I
1: I
0: get you.
1: understand what they say, so I always do the opposite. But that's me just understanding what people see.
0: I can definitely see you as Suge Knight. Yep, I can definitely see you that, man. If they do a movie about Suge Knight, I think you'd probably be a good cast, you know?
1: Yeah, they was trying to cast with Suge Knight. I should have been a part of it, but yeah,
0: You
1: I got some things coming up.
0: I know
1: And
0: you do.
1: Suge Knight is definitely a forever character.
0: You're right about that. You're right
1: We'll be
0: about
1: talking about Suge Knight for the next 50 years. We still talking
0: that.
1: about Berry Gordy.
0: You're right about that. You're definitely right about that. You're definitely right about that. You know what? I'm gonna come back to you, but let's get back in this countdown. The number four song comes from Boss Man D-Lo with "Shake That Ass, Twerk It, Baby." Let's get into it. Number four, Boss Man D-Lo with "Shake That Ass, Twerk It." On Big Ol' South 20 Countdown.

Yeah, y'all, that was, we did a 3 in a row for you. We did Boss Man D-Lo with Shake That Ass, Twerk It. Number three was 21 Savage with Prove It. Number two was Jordan Atunji with Kehlani. And now it's time to get into the number one song. The number one song comes from her album last month did really, really well. And this

He love the way I sit.

0: Yeah, y'all, that was the number one song. Tristan, how can people get in touch with you if they need to?
1: You can find me on everything under Tristan Funny. That's TRISTAN Funny, all one word, just at Tristan Funny. I'm my YouTube. I'm trying to get as many numbers on my YouTube. I'm just trying to keep it lit and keep it happening. On Instagram, Tristan Funny. On TikTok, Tristan Funny. Everything, Tristan Funny.
0: That's awesome. I want to say thank you to our guest, Tristan Johnson. And also, I want to say thank you to all the guests, all the people that have been supporting this show and all the stations that carry us, the Block FM, Kill Radio, which we started with 9 seasons ago. What's the name? Apple Podcasts, Spotify, Spreaker, everybody who supported this show. And thank you guys for holding me down for the past 9 seasons. This is a ninth season. And this is our 328th show. Wow. Thank you all. Also, thank you for the podcast awards. Recently, we won two awards for the podcast awards. I want to say thank you for that. And if you want to reach me, it's www.linktree.com backslash OLUSHEYI dot banjo. You'll be able to find this show, also find the music videos, and also find this book that just came out, my new book. Poetic celebration, the 20th year. You can find that on the thing as well. My thought for the week is keep climbing and eventually you'll reach your goal. And we always end this with a gospel song. The gospel song is by the First Lady of the Church of God in Christ, and also a birthday woman. Tomorrow is also her birthday too. Karen Clark Shear. This song is called Song of Praise. May God bless you. May God keep you until we meet again.

0: Tuyo.
1: Well, the Rubicon is a red river going gently as she flows, redder than your ruby lips and the blood that flows from the road. 3 miles north of Purgatory, one step from the great beyond, I prayed to the cross, I kissed the girls, and I crossed the Rubicon. This will not have any back announcing. Just look at my notes on the Internet Archive when I post it. This is a different kind of space, and I'm just blank right now.
2: It is to be remembered that all art is magical in origin. Music, sculpture, writing, painting. And by magical, I mean intended to produce very definite results. Paintings were originally formulae to make what is painted happen. Art is not an end in itself any more than Einstein's matter into energy formulae is an end in itself. I call formulae. Art was originally functional, intended to make things happen, the way an atom bomb happens from Einstein's formulae.

Psst.

0: Hello?
1: Hello?
0: Deaf or what?
1: You know, that's the first time you've asked me something.
0: Today?
1: Ever.

0: I was born in November of 1953, so I consider myself to be about as old as rock and roll. Now, the first rock record, arguably, because you can go back to the 40s, and you'll find in some blues shouters the phrase rock and roll. So that phrase was used in the 40s. But 1951, Ike Turner's song Rocket 88 is considered by many to be the first authentic rock and roll record. So that predates me. But in fact, by being born in 1953, I've been around for all the major movements of rock. Now, obviously, not before I was 10. But the Beatles came along when I was 10. And I grew up in that world. It always feels weird to me to hear people who were born, you know, 30 years later talking without any sense of history, because my life has been history of music. I consider myself to be, on some level, some kind of music historian, some kind. And since we're in such a strange place right now, that I'm thinking about the simulation. You know, you hear these strange things in physics, that we're living in a simulation, but that's still comes back to the idea that a lot of people have. The universe was built around themselves. And when people say, I think we're living in a simulation, as though the whole world was designed for our personal experience, and that's nonsense. But what I'm doing here is a kind of simulation.
1: We're going blank.
0: Welcome to the Chill Room.

We've got everything from sharecroppers to atomic physicists here. There's certainly no uniformity in their thought processes as the siren goes by. There's very little they have in common. In fact, Americans, should we say, have less in common than any other nationality. All Frenchmen are French, all Italians are Italian, not all Americans.

0: the voice of Alan Watts.
1: But here again is another hurdle for the average Westerner, whose common sense is derived from the philosophy of science current in the 19th century, of thinking that the organization of the universe is intelligent. That seems to us to echo of theism, of God ideas, where God is based on an anthropomorphic or man-like image, the old gentleman with whiskers in the sky. And, of course, that God is dead, beyond recall. But that's not the only kind of God. To think of the universe itself, its vast and complex organization, as being intelligent, what on earth does that mean? What do you mean by the word intelligent? Well, when you come to think of it, it's the most difficult word to define. Everybody knows what it is, but very few can say. It's like you know what love is, but just try and define it. You know what time is, but try and define that. Space, everybody knows what space is, but it's the most difficult thing to pin down, and that's equally true of intelligence. We can see certain elements in intelligence. We can see complexity as an element of it. We can see a complexity as what we call an orderly arrangement of different clusters of complexity. But again, we're using words, all of which are imprecise. What do you mean orderly? That's practically to say it's all in order. It was almost like saying it's intelligently arranged. We recognize these things, but we are not quite sure what we mean by them. But we recognize them at once. And for example, if we begin with the pure hypothesis that we ourselves are intelligent, and let it go at that. If we are not, then nothing is. But let's, for the sake of argument, say that we human beings are intelligent. Now, if that is so, then the environment in which we live must also be intelligent. Because we are symptoms of that environment, and I don't for the life of me see how you can have intelligent symptoms of an unintelligent organization. We belong in this world. We didn't arrive here from somewhere else. We're not tourists in the universe. We're expressions of it. Like branches express the tree, or fruit express the tree. And so you will not find an intelligent organism living in an unintelligent environment. That is to say, the environment in which you live will be a system of mutual cooperation between a vast complexity of different kinds of organisms. And the total balance of that makes your life possible. In other words, human life goes with, as front goes with back, an extremely complex bacteriological world, which sometimes diseases us, but most of the time assists us by its colonies, its societies, its methods of reproduction. All these complex interrelations are the which, without which not, the sine qua non of there being blood and veins and bones and intestines and all that kind of thing. That's only the bacteriological world. In addition to that, there's a world of insects, which is tremendously important to us. But the insects are extremely clever. And if you talk to a good entomologist, he will scare the wits out of you, because he will show you the most conclusive reasons why insects should ultimately take the whole planet over. Fortunately, we are not absolutely abominated by flies, because we have lots of spiders. And we have birds. And so birds and insects are mutually necessary to each other, and especially flowers and insects have an arrangement with each other whereby one could say of flowers and bees that although they look very different, they are one and the same organism. Flowers, perfume and color. Bees buzz and fly around. But you can't have the flowers without the bees, and you can't have the bees without the flowers. And so you can think through relationships between every conceivable kind of organism, into which you must add things like atmosphere qualities, gas content of atmosphere, on and on and on, until you suddenly realize that what you call your mind and intelligence and your very brain and body is utterly involved with this network of other kinds of organisms existing at a special temperature in certain gases which could only be found in certain kinds of solar system. Now then, seeing that should give every technologist pause. Because you can't go running into that situation with penicillin and DDT unless you know very well when to stop. Unless you can be very discriminating, just what surplus of insects you want to get rid of without killing the other ones that are important. How to give penicillin without destroying all the stomach flora and having to build them up again with Acidophilus and stuff. So this is why in the Taoist Chinese view of nature and the relation of nature to human politics, they set as fundamental the principle called Wu Wei, which means non-interference. Not quite what we mean by laissez-faire, but rather close to it. That is to say, when you act upon nature, and you must, you can't help but interfere. There is no way of isolating yourself from the world. Every time you breathe, you interfere with something. See? But the art of Wu Wei is that when you interfere, endeavor to do so by going with the grain of things. In other words, if you want to split wood, split it with the grain. Don't try to split it across the grain. And likewise, when you want to pick a fight, don't use violence, but use the other person's violence to bring about his downfall. That's judo. And that judo is applied Wu Wei. Sailing is Wu Wei. That's distinct from rowing, which isn't. So then, the Taoists, you see, recognized that there is this universal organism. And they thought of the cosmos as a great organism without a boss. There is no one in Chinese philosophy making the world happening or ordering it. There is no, as it were, central principle in the middle which sends out commands to all the subordinate parts. But rather, that the thing organizes itself. Their word for nature being Zhiran, meaning what is so of itself. So they saw the whole cosmos as a self-regulating organism, and they further saw that the individual is not merely a part of that organism. He is an expression of the whole thing. And the whole depends upon this expression, just as much as the expression depends upon it.

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0: out of the top 20 Latin songs. But we're talking to our guest, Joe! We have great music for you. Great extra song.
1: Oh, okay.
0: Great comedy corner. So let's get into it. Number 20 song is by Yajel and Tego. Hold on. This song is called Reggaeton.
1: Okay.
0: By the Reggaeton.
2: 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Música

0: Yeah, y'all, that was number 19, Cafe Especial and Rosa Regina with No Pasa Nada. I don't know why I decided to do it. Anyway, we're talking to our guest. Yo, what's up, man? How you doing?
1: Doing well, man. Can't complain. Wish the Dodgers won today, but hey, we'll get that next time.
0: We'll get it. We'll get it next time. We'll definitely get it next time. Tell my listeners about yourself.
1: So what's up, everybody? My name's Joe. I met Big O online, actually, when we were doing some raffles back in the day, raising money. We did some big stuff on Instagram for quite a while. Big O was kind of checking us out. I'm from LA, born and raised. Live out here in Eastside now, and ready to check out this podcast and do some big stuff with Mr. O.
0: Cool. So how did you get involved in like the fundraising thing? Tell me that story about that.
1: So it's very interesting, actually. My dad was the one who started that business. At the time when he started, I was living out in Georgia doing sales, door-to-door sales, selling for a company called Vivint Home Security Systems. My dad and I were never super close growing up, but I really wanted to try to build that relationship. So when I did get back to California after that summer in Georgia, started getting closer with my pops. He was doing the raffles at the time to help sell his puppies because he was breeding the French Bulldogs.
0: Okay.
1: Just a way to kind of pull some money together when it would get a Frenchie. And it kept the business moving. Eventually, it grew into something a lot bigger that we never really expected. But it ended up growing into a big community. We started raffling off cash prizes and all kinds of different stuff under the sun. You name it, we probably raffled it off as a prize. And my dad was big into recovery, sober living, drug and alcohol recovery. So we started building a rehab center down in Acapulco, and eventually that's just kind of where it took off to. We did big stuff building the rehab center, and unfortunately the one we were building got destroyed. There's a hurricane in Acapulco.
0: Big hard to hear that, man.
1: But we still have a rehab running in Tijuana right now. And a couple throughout Mexico that my grandpa runs. So yeah, it was a big experience, and it definitely grew into something we weren't expecting, but yeah, very excited to be a part of that.
0: Oh, that's cool. That's really cool. You know, we're going to talk more to you because I have a question, but let's get back to this countdown. Number 18 song comes from Floyd Mayer and Chris MJ. The song was called Gata Only. Let's get into it. Gata Only on Big Old South 20 Countdown.

0: We're not going to pick up anybody else?
1: No.
0: Good. I hate when, you know, my house is not that far away. We got to go pick up somebody. It doesn't make... It is what it is. You know how access is.

0: cuerpo yo alegría Macarena, que tu cuerpo es para dar la alegría cosa buena. 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
1: Wow.
2: But they go home, eat, and then sleep for an hour.
3: Yeah, y'all, that was the number 17 song.
1: Yeah.
3: Del Rio, Macarena, Bayside, Boys.
1: I couldn't be doing it. I think the most I'll ever work is like 12 hours.
3: Oh, man.
1: I don't think I'll do like 16 hours.
3: You're doing a lot, man.
1: Are you serious? Wow.
3: What made you guys stop doing
1: that? 1,200 in one day. That's cool.
4: Well, it just became. And if you break those 2 days a week, that's already. Became too much work to raise. First of all, we're raising money for the prizes, right? So,
1: that's cool.
4: In order for us to raise, we were drafting a $5,000 cash.
1: Keeping your clothes on too. Yeah, man. I was saying because I have a friend. She has one of those pages.
4: Every single week.
1: Yeah.
4: And
1: what amazing job is kind of
4: by design too. Oh,
1: no, that's not a lazy job. You guys are making your money
4: as much as you like or something. Then
1: yeah. You're making honest money, so that's always a good thing.
4: We constantly had to reach a broader and broader audience. We had to bring in
1: a lazy job is just staying at home,
4: influencers, actors, musicians, in order to reach the amount of people necessary just to hit our goals. And it just became, you know, something that used to take us 3 days.
1: Go out and make an honest living is always a good thing.
4: Staying at home and sleeping is amazing. And it was just,
1: if I could get paid for that, I'd be a rich man.
4: For 3 years, we were going on with it. Did a lot of good. We helped a lot of people.
1: I wouldn't be rich because I don't sleep that much. All right. Have a great evening.
4: We did it for as long as we can, man. But eventually, we spread ourselves too thin, and it wasn't something that was a sustainable business model. Everything's going up. People are holding on to their money a little bit more than they were during COVID. This all started during COVID, so people are getting stimulus checks and stuff. People had a little bit of stuff. No more money to spend on stuff like that. But then people are pinching the balls a little bit more today.
3: Yeah, they definitely are. Are the rehab facilities still going on or is that?
4: Yeah, so my dad's dad, my grandpa, he owns a string of rehabs all throughout Mexico that have been going on for the past 30, 40 years. He's got a handful of them throughout Mexico. He's still running those today.
3: Oh, that's cool.
4: Yeah.
3: That's really good. You know what? We're going to get back to you, but let's get back into this countdown.
4: Yeah. Let's hear it.
3: The number 16 song comes from Farruko. The song is called Pepas. Let's get into it. Farruko and Pepas on Big Ol' Fat 20 Countdown.

0: Damn.
1: Yeah, y'all, that was a number 15 song, Bad Bunny, one of my favorite artists. The song's called, I'ma Say It Wrong.
0: Your best.
1: This is why I couldn't get a countdown where I can't pronounce the words. Anyways, let's get it. CJ Me Pregunto. I said it wrong. That was a number 15 song. You gotta teach that to speak Spanish, because I'm like, you know, that's the only class I got a bad grade in. Anyway, we're not talking about that. But you guys, let's get into the first extra song of the week. The first extra song of the week, I can definitely pronounce it. It's by a good friend of ours. This is his new single. It's by Gabe Wolf, and this song is called Sissy 4. Yeah. I don't think I can pronounce that easy. Let's get into it. Sissy. I'm just going to call it Sissy on Big Old Stuff 20 Countdown.

0: Yeah, you guys, that was Excess Song of the Week. Gabe Wolf was Sisyphus, and we're talking to our guest, Joel Ballin. What's going on? What are you doing now with your life? What are you doing?
1: So like I mentioned, I came from a sales background, doing the door-to-door sales with Vivint. I had an opportunity with a couple guys I used to work with to get back into that sales space. So now I'm selling life insurance. I'm running a small team out here in LA. We do life insurance, financial planning, retirement, stuff like that. So starting to get into that financial space now.
0: Oh, that's cool. That's cool. So you're doing life insurance. Wow. How is that going? Is the business going pretty good?
1: You know what, Big O? I can't complain, man. I'm 4 months into the business. I've been blessed with some quick success. Training some new agents right now myself too to bring other people into this opportunity. So it's been really good. I really can't complain.
0: That's cool.
1: Working from home is nice too.
0: Yeah, I wish I could do that. we're not talking about that. We're not talking about me. We're talking about you. So wow, if you can actually work from home. Wow, you're doing this. Is this something that you really want to do, or you want to do something else? Or is this is this your ultimate goal? Or?
1: You know what? I mean, who could answer that question with certainty, right?
0: Yeah.
1: Life always throws you left-hand turns that you really can't predict. But as far as what I'm planning, I do plan on doing this, making a career out of it. It is nice. Like I said, I've done sales my whole life, really, before the whole raffle thing and rehab. All that stuff. So I come from that background. I've sold stuff like pest control, services, alarm, solar. You don't really get much gratification, you know, selling products like that. I don't really do much to help the family. But as far as life insurance has gone, getting somebody that hasn't been able to find approvals with XYZ company and getting them approved. Thing that they know they can rest assured that if something happened to them, their family is taken care of. It's been fulfilling in ways that other sales jobs haven't. So.
0: Wow. What do you call somebody? I mean, go ahead.
1: No, I was just saying, it has been nice. I have been enjoying it.
0: Wow. You're a hustler. You're trying to make the money. I'm not mad at you. You got to make that money some kind of way.
1: And you got it. You got it.
0: Yeah, man. Well, we're going to talk more to you, but I'm going to get back into this countdown. Number 14 song comes from Don Omar. This song was called Dasa Curdo. I'm messing up again. Okay, let's get into it. Just Don Omar, number 14 on Big Old South 20 countdown.

0: Yeah, you guys, we did three in a row for you. We did Don Omar with Dasa Cordell. Well, we did number 13 was Emmanuel Cortez with Amor. Number 12 was Julian Emirates and Sue Nortio Bata with Regalo D Deal. Did I say that right? Did I say that right?
1: I don't know the song, man.
0: It's called Regalo D D. I didn't say it wrong. Anyways, it's time to get to the Comedy Corner. The Comedy Corner comes from a good friend. Lord willing, he'll be on the show next week. As I, our friend Tristan Johnson, the big man of comedy. Let's get into it. Tristan Johnson, Comedy Corner on Big Old Top 20 Countdown.
2: From Oakland, California, get over Tristan Johnson. The fuck is going on? I hope y'all ain't niggered out in this motherfucker. It's been a lot of us. This competition ain't fair. How y'all gonna have white people judge a bunch of niggas on stage when y'all think we all look alike? I'm Tristan Johnson, Tristan Johnson, Tristan Johnson. Shit. And this the shit we win this trophy? I went for TV. That's what I went for. Fuck this shit. Y'all. You think my girlfriend believe I'm here, nigga? Nah, baby, I'm at the LA Club in Vegas. Yeah, right, motherfucker. Y'all gonna send me back to robbing people. Shit. What? This comedy shit is unfair. Some of y'all been blackfished. Some of these people look black, but they ain't talk black. I'm telling you, this shit. White person, black avatar? What the fuck? I'm a comedian, but I'm a thug. I used to be out there. I used to do some real gangster shit. For real, I was wild. I'm telling you. I would walk inside a motherfucking Taco Bell. I asked for water, but I really got soda though. Teardrop for that shit. I had sweated it off earlier. I got a Fitbit. I've been sweating. The Fitbit made me sweat. But yeah, y'all seeing us, y'all now y'all seeing black people ain't in jail no more. We doing comedy. We don't need no more black people in jail. And I'm getting too old to be going to jail because I have a different situation. I ain't got one of those going to jail shapes right now. The lady soon as seen as soon as I walked on stage. See, my situation is I got my mama's hips. You don't want to go to jail with your mama's hips. Maybe if they got some prison spanks or something like that, I could get into some stripes and do my time, and I'm not showing up like this. Lifting weights, and I'm out there on the thigh master and shit. Somebody gonna walk past and stab my yoga ball. What's yoga ball about me? Just saying, I don't need my milkshake bringing all the boys to the yard. I ain't trying to be one of the Real Housewives of prison. Trying to be target for the party, huh? Can't go out like that. But I told myself, because I'm telling you, Black Lives Matter for real. Not the rest of them niggas, but I'm talking about me. And they are locking niggas up for nothing. That's why if I ever go to jail, the first tattoo I'm getting is the tattoo y'all ladies put on y'all lower back, which y'all call that the damn tramp stamp. I'm gonna get a tramp stamp right here on my lower back. It's gonna say, what would Jesus do right here? You gonna feel bad about this shit. Man, I thought this was gonna be a big ass show. Y'all got a goddamn zip line on stage. What the fuck joke was this? I was like, I ain't gonna talk to a nigga that go up across the next shift. I was panicking. I was like, man, with these little ass speakers, these child porn computer speakers, what the fuck? God damn it. East Oakland is definitely in the house. I'm Tristan Johnson. Thank you.
0: Yeah, you guys, that was very, very funny, Tristan Johnson, and we're talking to our guest, Joe Fallon. Joe, what do you say when people say that the business that you're in is just scamming?
3: Oh man, you hear it all the time, and it's not by accident. There's a lot of untrustworthy companies out there. I don't throw any specific under the bus, but there's companies, and everyone's heard of Primerica, right? And everybody has a family member that's been trying to be recruited by them, something like that.
0: I was recruited.
3: Have you been? Yeah. So you know exactly what I'm talking about. There's a lot of companies out there that are actually just marketing companies designed to get you to recruit and recruit and recruit and recruit. And they're just disguised really as life insurance companies. They're really just marketing.

0: family. They got paid out. It's a
1: Yeah.
0: tax-free way to put your money in. It, as far as finances go, I think it's a good vehicle to accomplish whatever your goals are, you know, with it. But there's scammy companies out there. You got to be careful. You got to do your research, just like anything else, and make sure you're not getting taken advantage of.
1: That's right. That's right. Why did you choose this company to work for?
0: I've got buddies that have been in the, so I used to sell, like I said, pest control back in the day, and these guys used to work with me. They weren't really fond because we were in the door-to-door space, so it's a very different way to, you know, advertise to people, knocking on your door, selling you a 2-year pest control service. So they left that industry. They immediately went into life insurance about 8 years ago, and they jumped company to company, kind of filling out these scammy companies they were working for and where the commissions just weren't what they were supposed to be. And they eventually found where they are now. And I've been just seeing them succeed, you know, kind of just rooting them on from afar. And I always knew in the back of my head, if what I was doing wasn't going to work out, this was going to be kind of the direction I would go. And it took a while. It did take a while from the time we did our last raffle to me making my first sale. It took about 2 months, maybe, because I had to study, I had to get my license with the state, I had to get contracted with a bunch of different carriers, I had to, you know, learn the scripts and the products and stuff. And then once I got the ball rolling, it really just kept that momentum going and going and going. So it's been good. But yeah, I kind of just always saw my buddies succeeding, and like I said, cheered them on from the sidelines, and knew in the back of my head, if what I was doing didn't work out, that's where I was gonna invest my time.
1: Wow, that is so cool. I got a question for you when you come back. We're gonna go deep about your job, but
0: Hit me.
1: let's get into this next song. Number 11 song comes from L Tiger and Lexi White with El Sano. Let's get into it. L Tiger and Lexi White with El Sano on Big Woo! Top 20 Countdown.
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0: Anyways, you guys, that was a number 10 song. Luis R. Cortez and Neton Vega with Si No Quieres No. I don't know what that means. I mean, I can, like, I'm the type of person, I can dance to the song. I don't understand what the hell it's saying. Could be kill all the black
1: Hey,
0: people. But yeah, let's
1: long as
0: do
1: it
0: it.
1: sounds
0: Let's get it.
1: good, you
0: And
1: feel that
0: then I figure
1: rhythm,
0: out what they're saying.
1: you go. I need to know what they're saying.
0: Don't even know what they're saying. I'm like, yeah, I like the beat.
1: Feel the vibes.
0: But you guys, let's time to get into the second extra song. The second extra song also comes from Gabe Wolf. It's also from the album. This song is called Fading Out. Let's get into it. Gabe Wolf with Fading Out on Big Old Top 20 Countdown, second extra song of the week.

0: Yeah, you guys, that was Gabe Wolf with Fading Out. That's one of my favorites from him. And then we're talking to our guest, Joe Fallon. How important is it for people to have life insurance? I want you to talk to my listeners. How important is it for people to have life insurance and to keep it? Because I've had life insurance. I've let it lapse. I'll be honest. I've let it lapse because, other things happen. But how is it important to have it and to keep it?
1: Shay, it like I said, it's a vehicle that can accomplish multiple goals, really. Depends what you need it for. But I ask you this, how many people do you know maybe in the past 5 years on Instagram have you seen on their story, like someone passes away, it tells a little bit about them. It says anything you can donate would be muchly appreciated from the bottom of our hearts. You got a GoFundMe right there. The last thing you want to be dealing with when you're one mourning somebody that you love, somebody close to you, you're already mourning them. The last thing you want to deal with is how are we going to pay for a funeral? How are we going to cover final expenses? How are we going to take care of the debts and the liabilities that were left behind? Life insurance just really gives you that peace of mind where when something does happen to you, we're all gonna, have our day, right? No one has a crystal ball. No one knows when it's gonna happen, but we all know it's going to happen. So the earlier you start, even it could be a couple bucks a month, nothing too significant, just to make sure that your family is gonna be, not in a situation where they have to pay out of pocket for you. You can even leave money behind to your family, leave a legacy, build generational wealth. And then you can use these as like retirement policies. I don't have any kids. I don't have a wife. I don't have any liabilities. I have a policy on myself because it builds cash value. And by the time I'm at retirement age, I can write myself a check for a significant amount every single year that I won't have to pay back. It's all tax-free. So it could really be used for different things, but I think if you have a family, if you've got kids, you got people that rely on your income, and something were to happen to you the next day, like what does life look like for your family now? They've got to move in with family. They got to, figure stuff out. And, it could really affect their quality of life if you didn't plan something to prepare for that.
0: What's the number one question that you get from people who come to your company? What's the greatest question that you've ever gotten? What's the number one?
1: It depends. Some people have no idea the differences between term or permanent or all these phrases that get thrown around in the industry that maybe somebody outside of it doesn't know. So they want to know information about the different features of different types of insurance. And obviously, the big question, how much is it, right? You want to make sure you're getting the most amount of coverage for your dollar. You don't want to go with a company that's, taking a ton of charging you, 10%.
0: Charging
1: That's,
0: $50 for like
1: yeah,
0: one.
1: you want to make sure you're getting the most bang for your buck. So, that's really important to a lot of my clients as well.
0: That's awesome. That's awesome. I got another question, but we're gonna save that for later.
1: Yeah.
0: We got to the back in this countdown. Civitalisa, Pablo, owner of Villa Vitar. Let's just play the song, Alibi. This song is called Alibi. Let's just play it. I'm not going to pronounce all the people's names and mess them up. The song is called Alibi. Let's get into it. Number 9 on Big Old Stop 20 Countdown.

0: Yeah, y'all, that we did a 3 in a row for you. We did Alibi, and number eight was El Tiger and Ernesto Loza with El Punto. Actually, Charlie and Johnny Juan is all was also a part of that. And number seven was Pa Me, Hecha Pa Me. I don't know what the hell that is, but anyways, that was a number seven song.
1: Okay.
0: Now it's time to get into the independent song of the week. The independent song of the week. Y'all know me. Y'all know this is my countdown. Y'all know I'm a music artist. And y'all know that every countdown I gotta play at least one of my songs. And this is my latest single. Agape Love is doing really, really well. The album came out last month, doing really, really well. Thank you so much for supporting it. Thank you. So, and I think this song has over 100,000 views on YouTube. I'm very, very pleased with that. And hit number, we're number one with this song on independent charts. But let's get into it. Agape Love, my new song, Agape Love on Big Ol' Stop 20 Countdown, Independent Song of the Week, baby.
2: Thank you, God, for your love. For your love is so wonderful to me. Your love is so priceless. Your agape love is awesome. I'm gonna say it like this.

0: carries us. Hey! Hey!
1: Yeah, y'all, that was your agape love is precious to me, and it gives all that I need. He just bobbing his head. He don't know what the hell I'm talking about. Anyways, it's all right, brother. It's all right. It's all right. You haven't heard the song? Even though I sent it to you, it's all right, man. I got you, man. I got you.
2: Let's hear it.
1: Oh man, but check your DMs. I got you. Look up in your DMs. It's somewhere. I'll send it to you again. Anyway,
2: hit me again.
1: We're talking to our guest Joe. What's the difference? Briefly tell me, what's the difference between term and the full life?
2: Whole life, yeah.
1: Yeah, whole life.
2: 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So it's permanent. 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You start back from scratch, and now you can get another term or whole life. But the benefits for term, it's going to be cheaper, right?
1: Because
2: it's less risk to the company. The company isn't going to guarantee pay you. It's only going to pay out if you die within the term length that you choose. But it does. I do recommend it if, like, it has its uses, right? So there's no life insurance that's a one size fits all for everybody. Depending on what your needs are for the insurance, that's what's going to determine what you get. Term is good if you have, like, maybe you just bought a house, right? And you owe $1 million for your home, and you're going to be paying it off for the next 30 years. Maybe then you want to get a 30-year term, so that if something happened to you, the provider of the family, and you passed away, the company is going to pay out that $1 million, so that your wife or family can stay in the home and pay it off without having to worry about the mortgage. Or maybe you have small kids. Maybe you just had a baby. They're 1 year old, and you know, they're going to be financially dependent on you for the next 25, 30 years until they graduate college, start their career, and get on their own feet. Maybe you want to get a term because you're going to get a lot more insurance for your dollar. And then once they hit, you know, you get it for 30 years, and once they hit that age of 30, they're not really financially dependent on you. They don't need a huge payout anymore after that. So it's fine to go get a smaller permanent policy. But, you know, if they died when your baby's still 1 year old, you want to make sure you get them as much coverage. And that's what term's going to do, is going to give you, you know, for your dollar, you're going to get a lot more coverage. So it both play their roles. It really just depends on your individual needs as as somebody purchasing insurance.
1: Which one do you prefer?
2: For myself, like I said, no kids, no liabilities, no wife. I don't need a huge death benefit. If I die, there's nobody that needs a huge amount of money. Okay. Mine is more structured to build cash value. So a majority of my monthly premiums go into a cash value that builds interest and compounds year after year after year. So by the time I'm in my 60s and retiring, I could start using that accumulation while I'm alive. So that my policy is called an IUL, and it's a type of permanent life insurance.
1: That's awesome. We're gonna move switch gears a little bit. What's
2: Yep.
1: one thing that you haven't done that you would really love to do?
2: Haven't done, would love to do. Man, dude, so I got into, I've always been in, around the water. I like to surf. I was a swimmer growing up. I played water polo. I got into scuba diving recently, and I would love to go do a shark dive. I know a bunch of people that go dive now that I'm in the community, and they do shark dives, and man, it seems really incredible. It is something
1: Y'all, you can
2: that
1: have
2: is
1: at it.
2: on my bucket list, big O.
1: Have at it. You can go for it. Do it. I think you might need that insurance. I'm not gonna be nowhere near no sharks because I look like meat. No, thank you. No, thank you. Have fun doing that, brother. I'm gonna say, I'm gonna wish you luck. I'm gonna say next time you go, I'm gonna say a prayer for you because woo,
2: You'll
1: that's
2: see it on
1: gonna
2: my
1: be crazy.
2: profile, man, when I start posting pictures. But I don't have any planned yet, but it's coming. I feel it.
1: Oh,
2: Feel it coming.
1: I wish you well. Wish you luck. Just put a lot of shark repellent on yourself. You know, that'll really rub yourself down with shark repellent. That'll really help you, man. You
2: Yep.
1: know, ooh, just thinking about that. Let's, oh God, let's move. Let's get back in this countdown. The number six song comes from Daddy Yankee, Little John, Noriega, and Pitbull. This song was called Gasolina DJ Buddha Remix. Let's get into it.
2: Classic.
1: Yeah, gasoline. Yeah, I'm telling you, Gasolina Remix on Big Ooh, Sub 20K.

Yeah, you guys, that was the old school gym. I mean, no, that was the number five song. See, I'm going ahead of myself. Becky G with Oro Toro, whatever. Anyways, that was the number five song. Y'all heard it. It's time to get into the old school gym of the week. The old school gym of the week is by a legend. Today is her 81st birthday. I'm talking about none other than Joni Mitchell. This is her classic song called Big Yellow Taxi. Let's get into it. The old school gym of the week. Joni Mitchell with Big Yellow Taxi. Happy birthday, Joni, on Big Ol' South 20 Countdown.

0: Yeah, y'all, that was the Old School Gem of the Week, Joni Mitchell with Big Yellow Taxi. And we talked about your career. Now let's get into your business, your personal life. What's going on? Shout out your boo, shout out your boo thing.
1: Shout out my boo, Haley Brown, man. She's my supporter, my teammate. We've been together for about, we're going to be hitting 3 years actually this November. We're
0: Congratulations.
1: celebrating a 3 year anniversary. Yeah, man. What can I say?
0: November what?
1: Say it again.
0: November what?
1: We actually talk about this often. We don't know if it's the 10th or the 20th. Neither of us really knows if it's the 10th or the 20th. So,
0: Wow.
1: you know what? We
0: Are you
1: celebrate. We
0: serious?
1: celebrate both. We go to dinner on the 10th and the 20th.
0: Lord. Okay.
1: You
0: Hey.
1: know what? I'd be in trouble if I didn't remember, but neither of us do. So,
0: Oh, wow. That's awesome. I'm not going to say I'm leaving. Leave it alone, brother. Leave it alone. Don't get in people's business. Because by the time this interview will be coming up before your anniversary. So we're going happy anniversary, y'all. Happy early anniversary, you guys. Yeah, man. Yeah, because this is going to be November. This show is going to come out November 7th. But yeah, that's cool. I'm glad that you shout her out. Also, now is the time for you to get into the inspirational part. Give me something that an inspirational thought that you would like to tell somebody who would like to get into the business that you're going to or going through some stuff. Just give me like a something, a minute. Just give me 1 minute. One
1: Yeah,
0: minute.
1: man. First things first, anybody can do it. Coming from the sales space, I always hear people say, you know, oh, sales isn't for me. I don't like to have those conversations, or I don't want to push anybody, or whatever it may be. And honestly, sales isn't for anybody. Nobody starts out a good salesman. When I started door to door, dude, I would run from door to door. I would literally jog and run so I could talk to more people in one day, because I had to. It's a numbers game, right? If you don't have the skills, you got to talk to enough people and eventually you find someone that wants it. And I would have to do that. That's what I had to do every day. I had to run in order to talk to enough people in a day and make sure I got a sale. Eventually, you know, you learn the tools, you add more tools to your tool belt, you start learning how to navigate different conversations and to build yourself up in those skills that are necessary to be successful. And that just takes time. I mean, if you're willing to put in the work, if you're willing to, you know, talk to enough people and work harder than everyone else in order to build those skills, anybody can do this job. Anybody can be as successful in the sales space. So, yeah, I would say if you're willing, you know, just takes hard work. That's with anything, you know, anything. If you're willing to work hard, you're going to be successful.
0: That's awesome. That's awesome. Awesome. Great inspiration. Thank you so much. But the interview's not over yet. We got to get back into the countdown. The number four song comes from Karol G, Si Antes de Hubiera Conocido. Let me see. Did I say it right? Let's just say Karol G. Number four, Karol G on Big O's Top 20 Countdown.
2: ¿Qué es lo que estamos a rular y empezó el verano? ¡Fuego!

0: And then you
1: Yeah.
0: guys, we did a three in a row for you. We did Karol G. Number three was Cantita with OMG, and number two was one of my other favorites, Shakira with Soltero. Now it's time to get into the number one song. Number one song comes from Candelita, Pitbull, and Silvestre Dangond. This is OMG Remix. Let's get into it. The OMG Remix, number one on Big Ol' Stop 20 Countdown.

0: Yeah, you guys, that was the number one song, OMG the remix. Joe, how can people reach you?
1: You can reach me on social media. I'm on Instagram at roaming period Joe. Roaming period Joe. Shoot me an email, joefallininsurance@gmail.com. Shoot me a message, shoot me an email. Whatever it is you need, either it's from the insurance space or maybe you're looking to get into sales yourself and need to want to ask me which direction to go. I'm happy to help you, whether you work under me or not, and help anybody succeed and, share knowledge. 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
0: I want to say thank you to our guest, Joe. Also, thank you to all the stations that carry us, the Block FM. We recently reunited with Kill Radio, SoCal Radio, Apple Podcasts, Spotify, Audible. Everybody want to say thank you, thank you, thank you, thank you. And also, thank you to the listeners. You guys have been holding me down for the past 9 seasons. I don't believe it. This is our 327th show. Wow.

0: Wow. And I do have an announcement. This is the second to last season, y'all. So, y'all, get ready because we got some really great stuff coming up. But also, if you want to reach me, you can reach me at www.linktree.com /OLUSHEYI. You'll find the countdown on here. You'll also find the forthcoming book. Oh, I forgot to do it. Forthcoming book, Poetic Celebration, the 20th anniversary. Coming out November 25th. Go order this book. Very excited, very excited. Yeah, you see my picture up here. Hey, it's my
1: Oh, you gotta move your
0: yeah.
1: hand. There we go.
0: See my picture. I'm
1: Heck yeah.
0: very excited. You guys, thank you so much, you guys. Thought for the week is keep climbing and eventually you'll reach your goal.
1: That's right.
0: We always end this with a gospel song. Gospel song that we're gonna play is by my girl, my first lady, the first lady of the Church of God in Christ. And the song is by it's Karen Clark Shearer. This song is called Trust in You. And let's play it. May God bless you. May God keep you until we meet again. And

0: Well, the Rubicon is a red river going gently as she flows, redder than your ruby lips and the blood that flows from the road. 3 miles north of Purgatory, one step from the great beyond, I prayed to the cross, I kissed the girls, and I crossed the Rubicon. This will not have any back announcing. Just look at my notes on the Internet Archive when I post it. This is a different kind of space, and I'm just blank right now.
1: It is to be remembered that all art is magical in origin. Music, sculpture, writing, painting. And by magical, I mean intended to produce very definite results. Paintings were originally formulae to make what is painted happen. Art is not an end in itself any more than Einstein's matter into energy formulae is an end in itself. I call formulae. Art was originally functional, intended to make things happen, the way an atom bomb happens from Einstein's formulae.

0: Hello?
1: Hello?
0: Deaf or what?
1: You know, that's the first time you've asked me something.
0: Today?
1: Ever.

0: I was born in November of 1953, so I consider myself to be about as old as rock and roll. Now, the first rock record, arguably, because you can go back to the 40s and you'll find in some blues shouters the phrase rock and roll. So that phrase was used in the 40s. But 1951, Ike Turner's song Rocket 88 is considered by many to be the first authentic rock and roll record. So that predates me. But in fact, by being born in 1953, I've been around for all the major movements of rock. Now, obviously, not before I was 10. But the Beatles came along when I was 10. And I grew up in that world. It always feels weird to me to hear people who were born, you know, 30 years later talking without any sense of history, because my life has been history of music. I consider myself to be, on some level, some kind of music historian of some kind. And since we're in such a strange place right now, that I'm thinking about the simulation. You know, you hear these strange things in physics, that we're living in a simulation. But that still comes back to the idea that a lot of people have. The universe was built around themselves. And when people say, I think we're living in a simulation, as though the whole world was designed for our personal experience, and that's nonsense. But what I'm doing here is a kind of simulation.
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What are Americans? We've got everything from sharecroppers to atomic physicists here. There's certainly no uniformity in their thought processes as the siren goes by. There's very little they have in common. In fact, Americans, should we say, have less in common than any other nationality. All Frenchmen are French, all Italians are Italian, not all Americans.

0: the voice of Alan Watts.
1: But here again is another hurdle for the average Westerner, whose common sense is derived from the philosophy of science current in the 19th century, of thinking that the organization of the universe is intelligent. That seems to us to echo of theism, of God ideas where God is based on an anthropomorphic or man-like image, the old gentleman with whiskers in the sky. And of course that God is dead, beyond recall. But that's not the only kind of God. To think of the universe itself, its vast and complex organization, as being intelligent, what on earth does that mean? What do you mean by the word intelligent? Well, when you come to think of it, it's the most difficult word to define. Everybody knows what it is, but very few can say. It's like you know what love is, but just try and define it. You know what time is, but try and define that. Space, everybody knows what space is, but it's the most difficult thing to pin down. And that's equally true of intelligence. We can see certain elements in intelligence. We can see complexity as an element of it. We can see a complexity as what we call an orderly arrangement of different clusters of complexity. But again, we're using words, all of which are imprecise. What do you mean orderly? That's practically to say it's all in order. It was almost like saying it's intelligently arranged. We recognize these things, but we are not quite sure what we mean by them. But we recognize them at once. And for example, if we begin with the pure hypothesis that we ourselves are intelligent, and let it go at that. If we are not, then nothing is. But let's, for the sake of argument, say that we human beings are intelligent. Now, if that is so, then the environment in which we live must also be intelligent. Because we are symptoms of that environment, and I don't for the life of me see how you can have intelligent symptoms of an unintelligent organization. We belong in this world. We didn't arrive here from somewhere else. We're not tourists in the universe. We're expressions of it. Like branches express the tree, or fruit express the tree. And so you will not find an intelligent organism living in an unintelligent environment. That is to say, the environment in which you live will be a system of mutual cooperation between a vast complexity of different kinds of organisms. And the total balance of that makes your life possible. In other words, human life goes with, as front goes with back, an extremely complex bacteriological world, which sometimes diseases us, but most of the time assists us by its colonies, its societies, its methods of reproduction. All these complex interrelations are the which, without which not, the sine qua non of there being blood and veins and bones and intestines and all that kind of thing. That's only the bacteriological world. In addition to that, there's a world of insects, which is tremendously important to us. But the insects are extremely clever. And if you talk to a good entomologist, he will scare the wits out of you, because he will show you the most conclusive reasons why insects should ultimately take the whole planet over. Fortunately, we are not absolutely abominated by flies, because we have lots of spiders. And we have birds. And so birds and insects are mutually necessary to each other, and especially flowers and insects have an arrangement with each other whereby one could say of flowers and bees that although they look very different, they are one and the same organism. Flowers, perfume and color. Bees buzz and fly around. But you can't have the flowers without the bees, and you can't have the bees without the flowers. And so you can think through relationships between every conceivable kind of organism, into which you must add things like atmosphere qualities, gas content of atmosphere, on and on and on, until you suddenly realize that what you call your mind and intelligence and your very brain and body is utterly involved with this network of other kinds of organisms existing at a special temperature in certain gases which could only be found in certain kinds of solar system. Now then, seeing that should give every technologist pause. Because you can't go running into that situation with penicillin and DDT unless you know very well when to stop. Unless you can be very discriminating just what surplus of insects you want to get rid of without killing the other ones that are important. How to give penicillin without destroying all the stomach flora and having to build them up again with Acidophilus and stuff. So this is why in the Taoist Chinese view of nature and the relation of nature to human politics, they set as fundamental the principle called Wu Wei, which means non-interference. Not quite what we mean by laissez-faire, but rather close to it. That is to say, when you act upon nature, and you must, you can't help but interfere. There is no way of isolating yourself from the world. Every time you breathe, you interfere with something. See? But the art of Wu Wei is that when you interfere, endeavor to do so by going with the grain of things. In other words, if you want to split wood, split it with the grain. Don't try to split it across the grain. And likewise, when you want to pick a fight, don't use violence, but use the other person's violence to bring about his downfall. That's judo. And that judo is applied Wu Wei. Sailing is Wu Wei. That's distinct from rowing, which isn't. So then, the Taoists, you see, recognized that there is this universal organism. And they thought of the cosmos as a great organism without a boss. There is no one in Chinese philosophy making the world happen or ordering it. There is no, as it were, central principle in the middle which sends out commands to all the subordinate parts. But rather, that the thing organizes itself. Their word for nature being Zhiran, meaning what is so of itself. So they saw the whole cosmos as a self-regulating organism, and they further saw that the individual is not merely a part of that organism. He is an expression of the whole thing. And the whole depends upon this expression, just as much as the expression depends upon it.

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Here's Phil Collins.

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I stood between heaven and earth, and I crossed the Rubicon.

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0: an awesome comedy corner, and awesome extra songs. But you guys, let's get into it. The number 20 song comes from Big Money Blitz. This song was called Pressure. Shawty. Let's get into it. Big Money Blitz, number 20 with Pressure on Big Woo! 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
1: It ain't personal, baby.
2: Guys, play.

0: Yeah, you guys, that was the number 19 song, Sexy Red, with You Are My Everything featuring Drake. And we got our guest, Tristan Johnson. I actually met him like over a year ago,
1: That's
0: and
1: right.
0: he was a comic. I actually did an interview with him over at what's the name's event? Oni's event.
1: Yeah,
0: And
1: that was downtown.
0: since then we've been following I've been following him. He's been following me on Instagram, even through the hacking change that I went through. We still linked up. Hey, what's up, man? How are you doing?
1: Well, I've been good. I've been good.
0: Man, tell me a little bit. Tell my listeners about yourself.
1: I'm a comedian. I'm from East Oakland, California, by way of Sacramento. It's all Northern California. I've been doing comedy about 15 years. Loving what I do.
0: Wow, that is so cool. Oakland, Sacramento, that's where my grandfather and stuff are from. Wow, that is so cool. And I was born and raised in San Jose. Not about me, ain't about you. It's about you. So how did you get into comedy?
1: One time I went to this place called The Touch of Class. It was a bar called Cut Touch of Class, and BT Kingsley had a comedy show there, and I performed once, and I just never stopped doing that exact thing.
0: Wow. How do you describe your comedy?
1: Around the way, family reunion style comedy.
0: Wow, that is so cool. Around the way, expand on it, bro. What's the best thing about being a part comedian?
1: The best thing about being a comedian is you can use all the information you know. Anything.
0: Wow, that is so cool. If you weren't doing comedy, what would you be doing?
1: I think I would probably be a high school teacher or something like that, or I would definitely be in education. Comedy, I feel like comedy is education.
0: That's really cool. You know what? We're gonna talk more to you, but let's get back in this countdown. The number 18 song comes from The Weeknd and Playboi Carti. This song is called Timeless. Let's get into it. Timeless by The Weeknd and Playboi Carti on Big Ol' Stop 20 Countdown.

0: Yeah, y'all, that was the number 17 song, Rob 49 with On the Money featuring Cardi B. And we're talking to our guest, Tristan Johnson. Wow. I saw your clips. Man, you were very, very funny, man. You're very, very funny.
1: Thank you, thank you,
0: Okay,
1: thank you. I
0: just
1: appreciate that.
0: laughing. And if people listen to the show, I've been leading up to this interview for so long by playing your clips, man. Like since you confirmed, it's like, oh my God, you're playing the clips. And now to have you on the show, I feel like I'm talking to a superstar, man. Describe your first comedy gig.
1: Oh, my first comedy gig, I guess a gig is a gig you get paid for. Insane Wayne, he won the 25th Bay Area Black Comedy Competition. He was the first comedian to ever pay me. He had me do his show, and I was opening up for Mikey Winfield. He was just on America's Got Talent. And I brought my whole family out. It was an amazing show. I was natural. I just acted like I was talking to my family, and that's how we made it happen.
0: That's cool. That's cool. Do you get offended when people call you the big man on comedy?
1: Nah. Nah,
0: You
1: I'm big in whatever I do. So yeah, I don't take offense easily. I'm a comic, you know what I mean? Everybody
0: don't.
1: can express themselves. Now, if somebody's just being totally disrespectful, now that's one thing. But yeah, I don't get offended off of that at all.
0: Oh, that's cool. That's good. That's good. Some people get like, oh God, you call me, you get all depressed and stuff. We don't want you to get all crying. We don't want you crying, brother.
1: No, I don't be bugging like that.
0: That's good. That's good. That's good. That's good. What is one thing that you haven't done that you really love to do?
1: Maybe a HBO special. I guess a HBO special now is a Netflix special. Yeah, I would definitely love to put an hour on under great production and just let the world see what I've been cooking up a whole lifetime.
0: I can actually see that. I can actually see you with an hour. That's cool, man. That's cool. Describe your what's your feeling on the comedy scene nowadays? Like, cause has it changed since you started, or has it gotten worse? Has it gotten better? Or?
1: I feel like it might have gotten better. It's other things that I feel like it has gotten better, but it has merged into a lot of other entertainment. Whenever it's all in the attention game, you know, everybody is trying to get attention. So what happens is people will either start off as comics, and if they're not funny, then they'll say, "Oh, I was really a rapper." And then if they're not fun, a good rapper, then I was twerking. And then if they wasn't good twerking, then I was gay. Then they wasn't doing that. And then they were beefing. So people will start off with one thing and gravitate to the nearest thing to get some attention.
0: Wow, that's a funny
1: Like
0: show.
1: it's a meltdown, and you have seen so many different artists do that, you know. Before Cardi B was like rapping and stuff like that, she was just on Instagram talking to people, you know what I'm saying? And then the love and the hip hop, and then the rap, and you get what I'm saying? So some people start off as rapping, and then like Plies, I feel like Plies is an actual legend in the rap game. He was one of my last favorite rappers, you know what I mean? And then when he sat in the car and put a camera to his face, people think he's way more famous than any new hit that he could put out.
0: That's true.
1: So people are, it's giving people access, and you could turn this into a personal business. So I can't say that it's worse. It's extremely different. Back in the days, we had way more gatekeepers on every level. Like to get famous back in the days, you had to do every talent show until a talent agency found you. Now you could just be in your bedroom, dancing, making fun of DC. Young Fly got famous from talking in a bathroom, seeing at pictures of people. You know what I mean?
0: Wow,
1: And
0: yeah.
1: I really like his comedy. So it has matched, he has reached where, you know, it was bound to go to. So I just think it's different. A lot of us older guys have to learn the curve, because definitely if you're from the 90s and the 80s, going to social media or going out in public and telling everybody your every single feeling is a learning curve that we have to adapt to. That's just not natural. It's just to us, but to the kids, you go to a church and these kids, they know every TikTok dance. They might not even be potty trained, but they know how to do a TikTok dance, and they know how to get in the phone. They know how to get in the Cash App, know how to buy weapons for their video games. And these kids don't know how to brush their teeth, tie their shoe, use the
0: For real.
1: bathroom, but they could put on a full production.
0: Yeah. Wow. Yep. You're right. You're right about that.
1: Yeah.
0: You're definitely right about that. But we're gonna we I'm gonna come back and we're gonna talk to you because I got a question for you, a real good
1: One
0: question.
1: thing, we might gotta get in, we gotta be players about it.
0: Okay.
1: Yeah, a little bit more.
0: Okay, that's the first
1: Yeah.
0: time a guest ever did that. That's the first time I've had to do
1: You
0: that on
1: good.
0: camera. I should have been more prepared, brother. Should
1: No, oh, that ain't even my bad. That ain't even, that's a computer thing. So that wasn't even you.
0: Oh,
1: It was the bad, it was the light hitting you. My bad. That wasn't even your face.
0: it's all right,
1: Yeah,
0: brother.
1: but
0: I
1: that's why I
0: thought
1: say we players, you know, we
0: you
1: can. No, that wasn't even you. My bad. I made it seem like you had something going
0: fault.
1: on.
0: It's all right, bro. It's all right,
1: No.
0: man. Gotta clean off the screen, brother.
1: Right. My
0: It's all
1: dirty
0: right.
1: ass house pointed out. Oh, I'm gonna say that on stage. That's funny as hell.
0: Don't feel bad. Don't feel bad. Mine is not the tidiest either. Don't feel bad. But let's get back in this countdown. The number 16 song comes on Friday. This song is called Baddest in the Room. Let's get into it. Friday with Baddest in the Room, number 16 on Migos Top 20 Countdown.

0: Is it the way my nails so glossy and perfect?
1: Oh, girl, I know that's right.
0: Is it the way my lip gloss shimmer on my juicy lips?
2: Mm-hmm.
0: Or is it the way my chi-chis bounce in between my blazer when I walk into the bank?
2: Who them little corporate boys be losing their mind?
3: Yeah, y'all, that was the number 15 song, Sweetie, with Is It The Way? I guess it is. It's time to get into the first section song of the week. First section song of the week is, we've had him on the show. We had him on the show a couple of weeks ago. He's a dear friend of the show, and he's a good friend of mine, period. And he's a co-worker of mine. His name is Murray Wade. This is his first single as Murray Wade. This song is called Care For You. Let's get into it. The first section song of the week, Murray Wade. With Care For You on Big Ooh, Top 20 Countdown. Yeah, y'all, stole that from Soul Train.

making your plate for you right now. So it'll be ready for you as soon as you come in. Can't wait to see you. I love you.

0: That was the extra song of the week, Murray Way with Care For You. And we're talking to our guest, Tristan Johnson, the legend, the big man of comedy. Yeah, the big boss of comedy. Yeah, I'm trying to pump your head up.
1: I try.
0: Yeah, man. Well, who are some of your influences in comedy?
1: Definitely Cat Williams. Definitely Cat Williams. Definitely Cedric the Entertainer. Robin Harris, Bernie Mac. Of course, the Eddie Murphys, the Martins. But definitely even young Ellen. Really enjoy Ellen's comedy when I was younger. Yeah, Ellen DeGeneres was a beast in her younger days. I like all kind of comedy. Adele, Harris, who else? Some more. Yeah, I like all. My favorite has got to be Tony Roberts.
0: Yeah, he's pretty funny. I like him.
1: Yeah, Tony Roberts is definitely one of them. Probably the fit my favorite. And Tony Roberts and Nate Jackson. Definitely those two. No particular order, but those two.
0: What have you ever had let me get this question right. Have you ever been to a comedy show? You're like, oh my God, this is not all that. Have you ever done?
1: Yeah, that's what got me into comedy. I went to a comedy show on a date the first time, and I saw some cats, and I was like, they not funny. I would have said this. I would have did this. I would have did that. And that's what turned me into a comedian. Once I saw other people do it, I had to give them the props for actually getting on stage. But I didn't know that comedy was a thing. I didn't know I didn't know about open mics and stuff like that. The first time I ever saw it, I did it and I did nothing else after that.
0: Wow, that is so cool. Do you do comedy full time, or you have a regular job, or it's just like you just
1: I have
0: on
1: trades. I do comedy. I do a lot of churches. I do a lot of church gigs, corporate gigs, comedy clubs. I always, I got a truck driver's license, so
0: the
1: if I ever was in a bind, I could always drive something.
0: phone? Really? That's right. That's right.
1: My dad had a license, his dad had a license, so I'm all, as long as you got a truck driver's license, you could work to now.
0: True. That's true. That's true. Wow. But before you, yeah, that brings us to my next question. Before you did comedy, what were you doing?
1: What was I doing? I was truck driving. I was trying to rap a little bit.
0: Okay.
1: I definitely wanted to be a rapper. But yeah, pretty much that. I was working. I was 27 when I started comedy.
0: Oh, you were? Oh,
1: Yeah, I
0: okay.
1: was 27. Now I'm 42.
0: Wow.
1: So
0: Wow.
1: once I, yes, it's hard for me to even visualize a life before comedy. So it's
0: Wow.
1: been pretty much the bulk of my adult life.
0: That is so cool. Wow. You know what? We're going to get back to you because I want you to do, actually, want to play your clip, and then I want you to do a little bit of comedy on the fly. Do you have a problem with that? I hope you don't have a problem with
1: Never
0: that.
1: have a problem with that.
0: But let's get back in this countdown. The number 14 song comes from Real Boston Richie with Help Me. Let's get into 14. Real Boston Richie with Help Me on Big Ol' Stop 20 Countdown.
2: It's probably like a day. Shit. If I gotta fight for love, then shit. It's like I don't even want it.

0: Yeah, y'all, that was a number. We did a three in a row for you. We did real Boston Richie with Help Me. Number 13 was Ayana with For the Streets. And number 12 was Future with Too Fast. I kind of like that song. Now it's time to get to the comedy of Tristan, our guest. Man, you ready?
1: I'm
0: Give me
1: ready.
0: 5 minutes, brother. Give me 5 minutes.
1: Oh,
0: Make
1: five
0: me laugh.
1: minutes. Okay.
0: Yeah, make me laugh, brother.
1: Yeah, man. This comedy thing is a wild thing with this comedy thing. When you see comics out here, you could tell they bombing. Some comics, some people, I didn't see people girlfriend walk smooth out the club. I'm talking about.
0: Okay.
1: Yeah, when you bomb at a comedy show and you have to explain, you got to explain to your girl, well, everybody bombs sometimes, but she just saw your ass bomb. Yeah,
0: Oh.
1: that's always a tough thing right there. We in this generation where everybody is talking about catching a fade. These kids want to fight. They don't understand. When you get older, you can win a fight and still have to take 3 days off of work. You might put somebody in a coma, but he might at least put you in a bath for a couple bit for a while with some Epsom salt. It at 40, it ain't no just no clean fights. You might knock him out. He might feel better. You might throw your whole sciatic nerve off balance. You might, yeah. When you young, yeah, everybody told about they want to catch a fade. I didn't see some people fumble a fade on the
0: Oh
1: one yard line. Sometimes you ain't guaranteed to win those fights.
0: God. For real.
1: You
0: Wow.
1: feel like a fool if you go check in, you go look for the ass whooping. Oh man. Yeah, and we way up here in Northern California, and Sacramento is so hot. In a hot day, you will adjust your gangster. I told somebody, hey, get under the shade, I'll whoop your ass, but I ain't gonna fight you in the middle of the sun. We could go fight in the Wendy's lobby, but we ain't gonna be in this hot ass parking lot.
0: The
1: You gotta change the way you threaten people. When it cool off, I'm whooping your ass. You good until middle October. That ego down is gonna go down, but I've never been that mad at somebody I had to fight at 100 degrees. Now 100 degrees will make me want to fight.
0: For real. That's a mess.
1: I'm
0: That's
1: fighting to get cool. I'm fighting for my life.
0: a
1: Sacramento sun, you feel attacked.
0: Oh, yeah. That's a mess. That's a mess.
1: Yeah, this Sacramento sun, this heat in Sacramento is ridiculous. You might snitch to somebody that don't even care. You might go up to the ice cream man and be like, they selling dope up the block. I don't know if I don't know how that affects you, but it's just so hot. I just felt like sharing.
0: That's a mess. That's a mess. That's some hot stuff when you snitch it. Oh wow, that was awesome. That was awesome. I'm still up here. Oh man, I got to pull this back together. This is a show. We got to realize this is it. That's funny. That was really funny. That was a comedy of Tristan Johnson. Man. Man, funny. 15 years. Wow, you've been doing it for a long time.
1: Yeah, man.
0: Wow.
1: This is the life.
0: I already asked you that question. So what's next for you? What are you doing? What do you have going on right now?
1: In Oakland with KBLX radio station, we're doing the Funny Feast. We're going to
0: Okay.
1: do a comedy show and raise money for all the food banks in Alameda County. And Oakland is in Alameda County. Berkeley is in Alameda County. So
0: Okay.
1: we're taking

0: True. That's very true. That's very, very true. Oh, you said you were how do you get into acting? The church play acting.
1: Well, I do so much church comedy. They was like, man, if you get a part of our church play, you already not, you don't get stage fright. You get in front of us anyway. So, would you mind bringing your magic to this play? So, I definitely support the play, and I feel like it's good ministry and it's good with laughter. I do regular comedy. I'm about to do Laughs Unlimited Comedy Club in November.
0: That's so cool.
1: I'm gonna do Tommy T's in December. I'm gonna
0: Oh,
1: do Casino in Fresno in December. I'm doing Yoshi's in Oakland. That's a big amphitheater. Oh yeah, on the 9th, I will be in Oakland, California at the Paramount.
0: wow, that is so cool. I've been there
1: Yeah,
0: before.
1: for the Hoodish and Holy tour. So
0: Oh,
1: yeah,
0: wow.
1: I'm a part of so many things. I just keep it going.
0: Wow, that is awesome, man. Wow, you're doing a lot, man. Wow, that's so cool. But you know what? We're going to talk more to you, but let's get back in this countdown. The number 11 song comes from Jeremiah. This song is called Wait On It with Bryson Tiller. Let's get into it. Jeremiah, Wait On It, number 11 on Big Ol' Top 20 Countdown.
2: Oh yeah. I don't even know, I just be getting out my body sometimes. It's just matching up to my aesthetics, but you know what I'm saying? Motherfuckers don't even be appreciating this shit, it's cool.

0: fan of them?
1: Yeah, yo, that was a number 10 song, Lotto with Big Mama. Now it's time to get into the second extra song of the week. The second extra song of the week is by a friend of a friend. I've actually never met him in real life, but he told me he had a new song, and I heard it, and I loved it. So we're going to play it. This song is by Clinton Smith. This song is called Years Long. Let's get into it. Years Long by Clinton Smith on Big Ooh, Stop 20 Countdown, baby. Yeah.

0: Yeah, y'all, that was the second song of the week, Years Long, by Clinton Smith. And don't ask me to sing it because I don't know all the lyrics because I just barely I barely heard the dang song. Usually I bust out my I ain't gonna do it right now because I don't know the song. I don't wanna make myself look crazy. And we're talking to our guest, Tristan Johnson, the big man, the comedian, the actor. Man, you're doing a lot, man. Acting, comedy. Wow, man, you really are doing it big.
1: Yeah, I try to keep it going. I try to keep it going.
0: Wow, what is, I already asked you that question. I'm coming up, it's usually I space out my questions, but you just, you know who it is. Tristan, how does your family feel about your comedy?
1: They feel like I'm being me. I don't think my family feel attacked because it'd be so broad, and the jokes that I tell is not just one family. Everybody's family is dealing with something. Everybody got a dofina auntie, a gay cousin, or you know what I mean? Everybody got a brother in jail, or a brother that's educated and think he better than everybody. It's a little bit of everything.
0: Would you ever want to do a sitcom?
1: I would love to do a sitcom. I would love to be a. I thought of an idea. I thought about being a school bus driver. Yeah. So they had, because Steve Harvey was the music teacher, and Hanging Mr. Cooper, that was actually Oakland High, was the PE teacher. I feel like it would be a lot of things that could go on with a school bus driver.
0: Yeah, that'd be cool. I would like to actually see that. Depending on how, yeah, man. Man, that is really cool. I would really like to see that. That would be a really good TV
1: It
0: show.
1: would have some of the same themes, you know, this generation with that generation. You're dealing with people, you know, school bus drivers are the first people that see the children and the last people that see the children.
0: That's true.
1: You get
0: That
1: what
0: is
1: I'm
0: true.
1: saying? And a school bus driver, that situation is you're off of campus. So sometimes kids act different when they're at school. But when they're around a school bus driver, they don't see that as school. So I really see who these kids are and how they treat each other, how they are in the world. Because the school bus is the world. That's how they would treat each other on the city bus.
0: That's true.
1: You know what I mean? Because it ain't no principles or anything. So yeah.
0: That's true. That would really be good. That would really be a good show. And I'm not just blowing smoke up your behind. You know what I'm saying? Like, oh, that's gonna be good. Then when you get off the air, like, oh, that's a badass idea. But no, that's really good. But you know, we're gonna talk more to you because I have a good question for you after this. But let's get back in this countdown. The number nine song comes from Tommy Richmond. The song was called Million Dollar Baby. Let's get into it. Tommy Richmond with Million Dollar Baby on Big Ol' Stop 20 Countdown.

0: Yeah, y'all, we did it three in a row for you. We did Tommy Richmond with Million Dollar Baby, number eight with Gloria and Gorilla, and Megan Thee Stallion with Wannabe, and number seven was Chris Brown with Residuals. Now it's time to get into the Independent Song of the Week. Y'all know this is my countdown. Y'all know I'm a music. I mean, I'm a music artist. Y'all know that already, and y'all know that I got an album out. And y'all know I'm gonna play my song, so this is my latest single called "It Just Came." And actually, it's gonna come out next couple of weeks. This song is called "Pure Love." Let's get into it. "Pure Love" by me on Big Ol's Top 20 Countdown, baby. Yeah.
1: Purlove. Purlove. That's what I'm giving, baby.

0: Yeah, y'all, that was my song, Pure Love. P. Oh my God, that's crazy. I don't even know the lyrics of my own song. P. U. Oh. That's when you know you need to get, you have too many dang songs. You don't even know the lyrics of your song. That's sad. P. U. R. L. O. V. E. I think that's what I say. That's a little bit, I'm going a little bit, you know, getting older, man. That's how it is when you're getting older, man. Oh, man. Tristan, where do you see yourself? We're talking to our guest, Tristan Johnson. Where do you see yourself in 5 years?
1: I see the followers going up. If y'all make sure that you follow me under Tristan Funny on everything, I could see me reaching a wider fan base, definitely, and going on national tours and international tours. I definitely want to perform for the troops and, perform at churches all over the country, comedy clubs all over the country, and eventually be in some movies for, Tyler Perry, but I want to be in some gangster stuff like, Crustacey and all that, you know what I mean?
0: Yeah. Wow, that is so cool, man. Wow. Shout out, you said you're in the churches. Shout out your church. Shout out your church.
1: My church is Spirit of Truth. It's out here in Sacramento. It's an amazing church, an amazing group of people, a bunch of families all together supporting each other. Uplifting the word of God, putting the word of God first.
0: How is it on between a show that's not in church and a show that's in church? How do you have to censor yourself when you do it, or do you what's it like in between the secular world and the church comedy world?
1: It's very few things because the whole point of church is giving you biblical instructions to function in the world. So all that church stuff doesn't mean nothing if you can't use it in the real world. So even, I probably won't be vulgar or just attacking one person while I'm doing church comedy. But other than that, I could talk about anything, whatever. Church is church people, they're still people.
0: That's true.
1: So it's just the way that I would approach it.
0: How did you get into doing church comedy? I mean, did it just come in the same time that you did the secular world, or?
1: I got challenged. Somebody challenged me. They was like, "Oh, we got this show, but you got to go clean." All at that time, all I had is jokes about eating ass. So I had to do a lot of remixing, and it's so hard to remix a joke that's about eating ass. So I came with more honest material, and I'm from the hood, so you go to any hood, there's a bunch of churches around them.
0: True.
1: So it ain't that much I have to change to do church comedy. It's just that's, and most ghetto people go to church.
0: You ain't lying about
1: Black people
0: that.
1: get when black people get educated or get a little money, they kind of drift away from the church.
0: Yeah,
1: They
0: you're right about that.
1: been in this world doing it that their own way, and they feel like, they need that assistance from God. They come to him. So it's no difference between church people and people. It's just the level of energy, you know what I mean?
0: That's
1: That
0: true.
1: is like me talking to you. You give off good energy. It's certain things I just won't say to you because I have a certain level of respect for you.
0: Cool. Yeah, I understand. I definitely understand that. I definitely understand that. And I thank you for that, for having respect, I guess. I guess. But you guys, let's get back in this countdown. The number, we're gonna get into your business next, but let's get in back in this countdown. Megan Thee Stallion is number six with Mamushi featuring Yoki Chiba. I don't know what the heck. But let's get into it. Number six, Megan Thee Stallion. Oh, big old stuff 20 countdown. Yay.
2: Watashi, I said, Watashi wa sta.

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And Baka got a weird case, why is he around? Certified lover boys, certified pedophiles. 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Ain't you tired? 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

Folk to make them richer. 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Hey, what? Lil Baby help you get your lingo up. What? 21, get your first

Yeah, y'all, that was a number five song. Kendrick Lamar with Not Like Us. That's like blowing up everywhere. Every dang where that song is. It's like, God, dog. But it's time to get to the Old School Gem of the Week. The Old School Gem of the Week comes from a woman. Tomorrow, she'll be 70 years old. I'm talking about my awesome, my favorite, my girl, gospel, the queen of the B. Hammond organ. Twinkie Clark, she's my absolute favorite. And you know what? Usually we do a countdown dedicated to her. We're gonna do that again this year. After this episode, I'm gonna start taping that episode. But let's get into it. The Twinkie Clark, she has a new song. She has a song, old school gem of the week. That song is called Bless You Real Good. Let's get into it. Bless You Real Good by Twinkie Clark on Big Woo! Stop 20 Countdown. Happy birthday, Twinkie.

0: Y'all, that was "May the Lord God bless you real good." Now I can sing this one. "May the Lord God bless you real good." Oh, I forgot the rest of the words. woke me up this morning, started me on my way. Hey, gave me a brand new dawn. And look, he don't know the words. He's looking at me like, hurry up and get to the next question.
1: No,
0: Okay.
1: ain't the Clark sisters from Oakland?
0: Oh no, they're from Detroit.
1: Not the Clark. Who's from Oakland?
0: The Hawkins family.
1: Yeah, my
0: The
1: bad.
0: Hawkins family.
1: I
0: Yeah,
1: wasn't that off.
0: because no worries, it's all right. It's all
1: Was
0: right.
1: the Pointer sisters from Oakland?
0: I think they were. I think they
1: That's
0: were.
1: who I meant. You know Clark's Pointers.
0: They're
1: That's
0: both
1: about that
0: legends.
1: window of time.
0: They're both legends, man. They both actually they came out around the same time. Yeah, because I think because the Clark sisters came out 73, and the Pointer sisters came out 74.
1: Right, and I came out 82. Hey,
0: I came out 1980.
1: that
0: Now, speaking about when you came out, I want you to always ask this question. Don't get mad, don't get embarrassed. But shout out your boo thing, your wife. Oh yeah,
1: my wife's name is Ryan Johnson. My wife's name is Ryan Johnson. Shout out. We're newlyweds. We've been married for about 2 years. We've been together
0: Congratulations.
1: forever, but yeah.
0: Congratulations. Wow. What made you take that step to get into marriage?
1: We was doing a lot of amazing things, and I thought we should do amazing things as a union.
0: That's awesome. That's awesome. I want you, now it's time, I want you to give some advice to somebody who would like to be a comic like you, would like to do something that you're doing. Give me just a minute of advice. Just give that to me real quick.
1: Write down every thought. Now we got text messaging and stuff like that. You could definitely text message every thought. If I come with half something that's halfway funny, I'm gonna text it to myself. That creates material, and talk to everybody, no matter if they black, white, young, gay, straight, religious, a janitor, a homeless person. Because those nuances, when you talk to different people, you just don't learn about different people. You learn how different people see you. You get what
0: That's
1: I'm
0: true.
1: saying? So then you when and you, that's the cheat code of comedy. If you understand what other people see, you can always exploit that. And you can write your jokes around it. One thing I realized, if I always had jokes about losing fights, because when people saw me, they saw Suge Knight. So when I realized people see Suge Knight, I was like, I don't never need to act tough. You get what I'm saying? Because
0: Yeah, I
1: I
0: get you.
1: understand what they say, so I always do the opposite. But that's
0: Wow.
1: me just understanding what people see.
0: I can definitely see you as Suge Knight. Yep, I can definitely see you that, man. If they do a movie about Suge Knight, I think you'd probably be a good cast, you know?
1: Yeah, they was trying to cast for Suge Knight. I should have been a part of it, but yeah, I got
0: You
1: some things coming up.
0: did. I know
1: And
0: you do.
1: Suge Knight is definitely a forever character.
0: You're right about that. You're right
1: We'll be
0: about
1: talking about Suge Knight for the next 50 years. We still talking
0: that.
1: about Berry Gordy.
0: You're right about that. You're definitely right about that. You're definitely right about that. You know what? I'm gonna come back to you, but let's get back in this countdown. The number four song comes from Boss Man D-Lo with "Shake That Ass, Twerk It, Baby." Let's get into it. Number four, Boss Man D-Lo with "Shake That Ass, Twerk It." On Big Ol' South Tony Countdown.

0: Yeah, y'all, that was, we did a 3 in a row for you. We did Boss Man D-Lo with Shake That Ass, Twerk It. Number three was 21 Savage with Prove It. Number two was Jordan Atunji with Kehlani. And now it's time to get into the number one song. The number one song comes from her album last month did really, really well. And this is one song from it. This is from Gorilla. This song was called TGIF. Let's get into it. The number one song, TGIF with on Big Ol' Top 20 Countdown.
1: Gorilla! Come, come.

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0: Yeah, y'all, that was the number one song. Tristan, how can people get in touch with you if they need to?
1: You can find me on everything under Tristan Funny. That's TRISTAN Funny, all one word, just at Tristan Funny. I'm my YouTube. I'm trying to get as many numbers on my YouTube. I'm just trying to keep it lit and keep it happening. On Instagram, Tristan Funny. On TikTok, Tristan Funny. Everything, Tristan Funny.
0: That's awesome. I want to say thank you to our guest, Tristan Johnson. And also, I want to say thank you to all the guests, all the people that have been supporting this show and all the stations that carry us, the Block FM, Kill Radio, which we started with 9 seasons ago. What's the name? Apple Podcasts, Spotify, Spreaker, everybody who supported this show. And thank you guys for holding me down for the past 9 seasons. This is a ninth season. And this is our 328th show. Wow. Thank you all. Also, thank you for the podcast awards. Recently, we won two awards for the podcast awards. I want to say thank you for that. And if you want to reach me, it's www.linktree.com / OLUSHEYI dot banjo. You'll be able to find this show, also find the music videos, and also find this book that just came out, my new book. Poetic celebration, the 20th year. You can find that on the thing as well. My thought for the week is keep climbing and eventually you'll reach your goal. And we always end this with a gospel song. The gospel song is by the First Lady of the Church of God in Christ, and also a birthday when tomorrow is also her birthday too. Karen Clark Shear. This song is called Song of Praise. May God bless you. May God keep you until we meet again.

0: an awesome comedy corner, and awesome extra songs. But you guys, let's get into it. The number 20 song comes from Big Money Blitz. This song was called Pressure. Shawty. Let's get into it. Big Money Blitz, number 20 with Pressure on Big Woo! 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
1: It ain't personal, baby.
2: Guys, play.

0: Yeah, you guys, that was the number 19 song, Sexy Red, with You Are My Everything featuring Drake. And we got our guest, Tristan Johnson. I actually met him like over a year ago,
1: That's
0: and
1: right.
0: he was a comic. I actually did an interview with him over at what's the name's event? Oni's event. And
1: Yeah, that was downtown.
0: since then I've been following him. He's been following me on Instagram, even through the hacking change that I went through. We still linked up. Hey, what's up, man? How are you doing?
1: Well, I've been good. I've been good.
0: Man, tell me a little bit, tell my listeners about yourself.
1: I'm a comedian. I'm from East Oakland, California, by way of Sacramento. It's all Northern California. I've been doing comedy about 15 years. Loving what I do.
0: Wow, that is so cool. Oakland, Sacramento, that's where my grandfather and stuff are from. Wow, that is so cool. And I was born and raised in San Jose. Not about me, ain't about you. It's about you. So how did you get into comedy?
1: One time I went to this place called The Touch of Class. It was a bar called Cut Touch of Class, and BT Kingsley had a comedy show there, and I performed once, and I just never stopped doing that exact thing.
0: Wow. How do you describe your comedy?
1: Around the way, family reunion style comedy.
0: Wow, that is so cool. Around the way, expand on it, bro. What's the best thing about being a part comedian?
1: The best thing about being a comedian is you can use all the information you know. Anything.
0: Wow, that is so cool. If you weren't doing comedy, what would you be doing?
1: I think I would probably be a high school teacher or something like that, or I would definitely be in education. Comedy, I feel like comedy is education.
0: That's really cool. You know what? We're gonna talk more to you, but let's get back in this countdown. The number 18 song comes from The Weeknd and Playboi Carti. This song is called Timeless. Let's get into it. Timeless by The Weeknd and Playboi Carti on Big Ol' Stop 20 Countdown.

0: Yeah, y'all, that was the number 17 song, Rob 49 with On the Money featuring Cardi B. And we're talking to our guest, Tristan Johnson. Wow. Wow. I saw your clips. Man, you were very, very funny, man. You're very, very funny.
1: Thank you, thank you,
0: Okay,
1: thank you. I appreciate that.
0: laughing. And if people listen to the show, I've been leading up to this interview for so long by playing your clips, man. Like since you confirmed, it's like, oh my God, you're playing the clips. And now to have you on the show, I feel like I'm talking to a superstar, man. Describe your first comedy gig.
1: Oh, my first comedy gig, I guess a gig is a gig you get paid for. Insane Wayne, he won the 25th Bay Area Black Comedy Competition. He was the first comedian to ever pay me. He had me do his show, and I was opening up for Mikey Winfield. He was just on America's Got Talent. And I brought my whole family out. It was an amazing show. I was natural. I just acted like I was talking to my family, and that's how we made it happen.
0: That's cool. That's cool. Do you get offended when people call you the big man of comedy?
1: Nah. Nah,
0: You
1: I'm big in whatever I do. So yeah, I don't take offense easily. I'm a comic, you know what I mean? Everybody
0: know. Yeah.
1: express they self. Now, if somebody's just being totally disrespectful, now that's one thing, but yeah, I don't get offended off of that at all.
0: Oh, that's cool. That's good. That's good. Some people get like, oh God, you call me, you get all depressed and stuff. We don't want you to get all crying. We don't want you crying, brother.
1: No, I don't be bugging like that.
0: That's good. That's good. That's good. That's good. What is one thing that you haven't done that you really love to do?
1: Maybe a HBO special. I guess a HBO special now is a Netflix special.
0: Yeah.
1: Yeah, I would definitely love to put an hour on under great production and just let the world see what I've been cooking up a whole lifetime.
0: I can actually see that. I can actually see you with an hour. That's cool, man. That's cool. Describe your what's your feeling on the comedy scene nowadays? Like, cause has it changed since you started, or has it gotten worse? Has it gotten better? Or?
1: I feel like it might have gotten better. It's other things that I feel like it has gotten better, but it has merged into a lot of other entertainment. Whenever it's all in the attention game, you know, everybody is trying to get attention. So what happens is people will either start off as comics, and if they're not funny, then they'll say, "Oh, I was really a rapper." And then if they're not fun, a good rapper, then I was twerking. And then if they wasn't good twerking, then I was gay. Then they wasn't doing that. And then they were beefing. So people will start off with one thing and gravitate to the nearest thing to get some attention.
0: Wow, that's a funny
1: Like
0: joke.
1: it's a meltdown, and you have seen so many different, artists do that, you know. Before Cardi B was like rapping and stuff like that, she was just on Instagram talking to people, you know
0: Yep.
1: what I'm saying? And then the love and the hip hop, and then the rapping, you get what I'm saying? So
0: Yeah.
1: some people start off as rapping, and then like Plies, I feel like Plies is an actual legend in the rap game.
0: Yeah.
1: He
0: Yeah.
1: was one of my last favorite rappers, you know what I mean?
0: For real.
1: And then when he sat in the car and put a camera to his face, people think he's way more famous than any new hit that he could put out.
0: That's true.
1: So people are, it's giving people access, and you could turn this into a personal business.
0: Yeah. Yeah.
1: So I can't say that it's worse. It's extremely different.
0: Okay.
1: Back
0: Wow.
1: in the days, we had way more gatekeepers on every level. Like to get famous back in the days, you had to do every talent show until a talent agency found you.
0: Yeah.
1: Now you could just be in your bedroom dancing, making fun of DC Young Fly, got famous from talking in the bathroom, seeing at pictures of people. You know what I mean?
0: Wow,
1: And
0: yep.
1: I really like his comedy. So it has match. He has reached where, you know, it was bound to go to. So I just think it's different. A lot of us older guys have to learn the curve. Because definitely, if you're from the 90s and the 80s, going to social media or going out in public and telling everybody your every single feeling is a learning curve that we have to adapt to. That's just not natural. It's to us, but to the kids, you go to a church and these kids, they know every TikTok dance. They might not even be potty trained, but they know. Well, TikTok dance, and they know how to get in the phone. They know how to get in the Cash App. Know how to buy weapons for their video games. And these kids don't know how to brush their teeth, tie their shoe, use the
0: Real.
1: bathroom, but they could put on a full production.
0: You're right about that.
1: Yeah.
0: You're definitely right about that. But I'm gonna come back and we're gonna talk to you because I got a question for you, a real good
1: One
0: question.
1: thing, we might gotta get in, we gotta be players about it.
0: Okay.
1: Yeah, a little bit more.
0: Okay, that's the first
1: Yeah.
0: time a guest ever did that. That's the first time I've ever had to do that on camera.
1: You
0: I
1: good.
0: should have been more prepared, brother. Should have been.
1: No, oh, that ain't even my bad. That ain't even that's a computer thing. So that wasn't even you.
0: Oh,
1: It was the bad, it was the light hitting you. My bad. That wasn't even your face. Yeah, but that's why I say we players, you know, we
0: it's all right,
1: no, nah, that wasn't even you. My bad. I made it seem like you had something going
0: brother.
1: on.
0: It's all right, bro. It's all
1: Yeah.
0: right, man. Gotta clean off the screen, brother.
1: Right. That, my dirty
0: All
1: ass house pointing out. Oh, I'm gonna say that on stage. That's funny as hell.
0: But don't feel bad. Don't feel bad. Mine is not the tidiest either. Don't feel bad. But let's get back in this countdown. The number 16 song comes from Friday. This song is called Baddest in the Room. Let's get into it. Friday with Baddest in the Room, number 16 on Migos Top 20 Countdown.

0: Is it the way these silky bundles caress my jiggly ass? Is it the way my nails so glossy and perfect?
1: Oh, girl, I know that's right.
0: Is it the way my lip gloss shimmer on my juicy lips?
2: Mm-hmm.
0: Or is it the way my chi-chis bounce in between my blazer when I walk into the bank?
2: Girl, who them little corporate boys be losing their mind?
3: Yeah, y'all, that was the number 15 song, Sweetie, with Is It The Way? I guess it is. It's time to get into the first section song of the week. First section song of the week is, we've had him on the show. We had him on the show a couple of weeks ago. He's a dear friend of the show, and he's a good friend of mine, period. And he's a co-worker of mine. His name is Murray Wade. This is his first single as Murray Wade. This song is called Care For You. Let's get into it. The extra first section song of the week. Murray Wade with Care For You on Big Ol' Stop 20 Countdown. Yeah, y'all, I stole that from Soul Train.

your plate for you right now. So it'll be ready for you as soon as you come in. Can't wait to see you. I love you.

0: you guys. That was the extra song of the week, Murray Way with Care For You. And we're talking to our guest Tristan Johnson, the legend, the big man of comedy. Yeah, the big boss of comedy. Yeah, I'm trying to pump your head up.
1: I try, I try, I try.
0: Yeah, man. Well, who are some of your influences in comedy?
1: Definitely Cat Williams. Definitely Cat Williams. Definitely Cedric the Entertainer. Robin Harris, Bernie Mac. Of course, the Eddie Murphys, the Martins. But definitely, even Young Ellen. Really enjoy Ellen's comedy when I was younger.
0: Oh.
1: Yeah, Ellen DeGeneres was a beast in her younger days. I like all kind of comedy. Adele, Harris, who else? Some more. Yeah, I
0: Yeah.
1: like all. My favorite has got to be Tony Roberts.
0: Wow. Yeah, he's pretty funny. I like him.
1: Yeah, Tony Roberts is definitely one of them, probably my favorite. And Tony Roberts and Nate Jackson, definitely those two. No particular order, but those two.
0: What have you ever had let me get this question right. Have you ever been to a comedy show? You're like, oh my God, this is not all that. You ever done?
1: Yeah, that's what got me into comedy. I went to a comedy show on a date the first time, and I saw some cats, and I was like, they not funny. I would have said this. I would have did this. I would have did that. And that's what turned me into a comedian. Once I saw other people do it, I had to give them the props for actually getting on stage. But I didn't know that comedy was a thing. I didn't know people's, I didn't know about open mics and stuff like that. The first time I ever saw it, I did it, and I did nothing else after that.
0: Wow, that is so cool. Do you do comedy full time, or you have a regular job, or it's just like you just
1: I have
0: full
1: trades. I do comedy. I do a lot of churches. I do a lot of church gigs, corporate gigs, comedy clubs. I got a truck driver's license, so
0: time?
1: if I ever was in a bind, I could always drive something.
0: That's right. That's right.
1: My dad had a license, his dad had a license, so I'm a, as long as you got a truck driver's license, you could work to now.
0: True. That's true. That's true. Wow. But before that brings us to my next question. Before you did comedy, what were you doing?
1: What was I doing? I was truck driving. I was trying to rap a little bit.
0: Okay.
1: I definitely wanted to be a rapper. But yeah, pretty much that I was working. I was 27 when I started comedy.
0: Oh, you were? Oh,
1: Yeah, I
0: okay.
1: was 27. Now I'm 42.
0: Wow.
1: So
0: Wow.
1: once I, yes, it's hard for me to even visualize a life before comedy. So it's
0: Wow.
1: been pretty much the bulk of my adult life.
0: That is so cool. Wow. You know what? We're going to get back to you because I want you to do, actually want to play your clip, and then I want you to do a little bit of comedy on the fly. Do you have a problem with that? I hope you don't have a problem with
1: Never
0: that.
1: have a problem with that.
0: But let's get back in this countdown. The number 14 song comes from Real Boston Richie with Help Me. Let's get into 14. Real Boston Richie with Help Me on Big Ol' Stop 20 Countdown.
2: It's probably like a day. Shit. If I gotta fight for love, then shit. It's like I don't even want it.

0: Yeah, y'all, that was a number. We did a three in a row for you. We did real Boston Richie with Help Me. Number 13 was Ayana with For the Streets. And number 12 was Future with Too Fast. I kind of like that song. Now it's time to get to the comedy of Tristan, our guest. Man, you ready? Give me
1: Ready.
0: 5 minutes, brother. Give me 5 minutes.
1: Oh,
0: Make
1: 5 minutes. Okay.
0: Make me laugh, brother.
1: Yeah, man. This comedy thing is it's a wild thing with this comedy thing. When you see comics out here, you could tell they bombing. Some comics, some people, I didn't see people girlfriend walk smooth out the club. I'm talking about.
0: Okay.
1: Yeah, when you bomb at a comedy show and you have to explain, you got to explain to your girl, well, everybody bombs sometimes, but she just saw your ass bomb. Yeah,
0: Oh.
1: that's always a tough thing right there. We in this generation where everybody is talking about catching a fade. These kids want to fight. They don't understand. When you get older, you can win a fight and still have to take 3 days off of work. You might put somebody in a

0: مية. Yeah, and you know we way up here in Northern California, and Sacramento is so hot. In a hot day, you will adjust your gangster. I told somebody, "Hey, get under the shade. I'll whoop your ass, but I ain't gonna fight you in the middle of the sun. We could go fight in the Wendy's lobby, but we ain't gonna be in this hot ass parking lot. You gotta change the way you threaten people. When it cool off, I'm whooping your ass. You good until middle October." Yeah. That ego down is gonna go down, but I've never been that mad at somebody I had to fight at 100 degrees. Now 100 degrees will make me want to fight.
1: For real. That's a mess.
0: I'm fighting to get cool. I'm fighting for my life. Sacramento Sun, you feel attacked. You. Yeah, this Sacramento Sun, this heat in Sacramento is ridiculous. You might snitch to somebody that don't even care. You might go up to the ice cream man and be like, "They selling dope up the block." I don't know if that. I don't know how that affects you, but it's just so hot. I just felt like sharing. Yeah.
1: That's a mess. That's a mess. That's some hot stuff when you snitch it. Oh wow, that was awesome. That was awesome. I'm still up here. Oh man, I got to pull this back together. This is a show. We got to realize this is it. Even if that's funny, that was really funny. That was a comedy of Tristan Johnson, man. Man, funny. 15 years. Wow, that's you've been doing it for a long time.
0: Yeah, man.
1: Wow.
0: This is the life.
1: I already asked you that question. So what's next for you? What are you doing? What do you have going on right now?
0: In Oakland with KBLX radio station, we're doing the Funny Feast. We're going to do a comedy show and raise money for all the food banks in Alameda County. And Oakland is in Alameda County, Berkeley is in Alameda County. So we're taking care of all the food banks, which is everybody's going to eat off of this show. That's what we're here to do. I'm a part of a couple of church plays. I'm a part of A Faith You Can See. I play Big Red in that play. Yeah, I do some church plays. I'm also a part of the One Degree Depression Tour. It's talking about depression because we're all one person away from somebody that's dealing with depression if we're not the one that's dealing with depression. So we speak on depression, but we add a little comedy to it because I feel like comedy is the poor man's therapy.
1: True. That's very true. That's very true. Oh, you said you were how do you get into acting? The church play acting.
0: Well, I do so much church comedy. They was like, "Man, if you get a part of our church play, you already not, you don't get stage fright. You get in front of us anyway. So, would you mind bringing your magic to this play?" So, I definitely support the play, and I feel like it's good ministry and it's good with laughter. I do regular comedy. I'm about to do Laughs Unlimited Comedy Club in November.
1: That's so cool.
0: I'm gonna do Tommy T's in December.
1: Oh, okay.
0: Casino in Fresno in December. I'm doing Yoshi's in Oakland. That's a big amphitheater. Oh yeah, on the 9th, I will be in Oakland, California at the Paramount.
1: Oh, wow, that is so cool. I've been there
0: Yeah,
1: before.
0: for the Hoodish and Holy tour. So
1: Oh,
0: yeah,
1: wow.
0: I'm a part of so many things. I just keep it going.
1: Wow, that is awesome, man. Wow, you're doing a lot, man.

0: So cool. But you know what? We're going to talk more to you, but let's get back in this countdown. The number 11 song comes from Jeremih. This song is called Wait On It with Bryson Tiller. Let's get into it. Jeremih, Wait On It, number 11 on Big Ol' Top 20 Countdown.
1: Yeah. Oh, yeah. I don't even know, I just be getting out my body sometimes.

0: I crossed the Rubicon. This will not have any back announcing. Just look at my notes on the Internet Archive when I post it. This is a different kind of space. And I'm just blank right now.
1: It is to be remembered that all art is magical in origin. Music, sculpture, writing, painting. And by magical, I mean intended to produce very definite results. Paintings were originally formulae to make what is painted happen. Art is not an end in itself any more than Einstein's matter into energy formulae is an end in itself. I call formulae. Art was originally functional, intended to make things happen, the way an atom bomb happens from Einstein's formulae.

Hello? Hello? Jeff, or what? You know, that's the first time you've asked me something. Today? Ever.

0: I was born in November of 1953, so I consider myself to be about as old as rock and roll. Now, the first rock record, arguably, because you can go back to the 40s, and you'll find in some blues shouters the phrase rock and roll. So that phrase was used in the 40s. But 1951, Ike Turner's song Rocket 88 is considered by many to be the first authentic rock and roll record. So that predates me. But in fact, by being born in 1953, I've been around for all the major movements of rock. Now, obviously, not before I was 10. But the Beatles came along when I was 10. And I grew up in that world. It always feels weird to me to hear people who were born, you know, 30 years later talking without any sense of history, because my life has been history of music. I consider myself to be, on some level, some kind of music historian, some kind. And since we're in such a strange place right now, that I'm thinking about the simulation. You know, you hear these strange things in physics, that we're living in a simulation, but that still comes back to the idea that a lot of people have. The universe was built around themselves. And when people say, I think we're living in a simulation, as though the whole world was designed for our personal experience, and that's nonsense. But what I'm doing here is a kind of simulation.
1: We're going blank.
0: Welcome to the chill room.

What are Americans? We've got everything from sharecroppers to atomic physicists here. There's certainly no uniformity in their thought processes as the siren goes by. There's very little they have in common. In fact, Americans, should we say, have less in common than any other nationality. All Frenchmen are French, all Italians are Italian, not all Americans.

0: the voice of Alan Watts.
1: But here again is another hurdle for the average Westerner whose common sense is derived from the philosophy of science current in the 19th century, of thinking that the organization of the universe is intelligent. That seems to us to echo of theism, of God ideas where God is based on an anthropomorphic or man-like image, the old gentleman with whiskers in the sky. And of course that God is dead, beyond recall. But that's not the only kind of God. To think of the universe itself, its vast and complex organization, as being intelligent, what on earth does that mean? What do you mean by the word intelligent? Well, when you come to think of it, it's the most difficult word to define. Everybody knows what it is, but very few can say. It's like you know what love is, but just try and define it. You know what time is, but try and define that. Space, everybody knows what space is, but it's the most difficult thing to pin down, and that's equally true of intelligence. We can see certain elements in intelligence. We can see complexity as an element of it. We can see a complexity as what we call an orderly arrangement of different clusters of complexity. But again, we're using words, all of which are imprecise. What do you mean orderly? That's practically to say it's all in order. It was almost like saying it's intelligently arranged. We recognize these things, but we are not quite sure what we mean by them. But we recognize them at once. And for example, if we begin with the pure hypothesis that we ourselves are intelligent, and let it go at that. If we are not, then nothing is. But let's, for the sake of argument, say that we human beings are intelligent. Now, if that is so, then the environment in which we live must also be intelligent. Because we are symptoms of that environment, and I don't for the life of me see how you can have intelligent symptoms of an unintelligent organization. We belong in this world. We didn't arrive here from somewhere else. We're not tourists in the universe. We're expressions of it. Like branches express the tree, or fruit express the tree. And so you will not find an intelligent organism living in an unintelligent environment. That is to say, the environment in which you live will be a system of mutual cooperation between a vast complexity of different kinds of organisms. And the total balance of that makes your life possible. In other words, human life goes with, as front goes with back, an extremely complex bacteriological world, which sometimes diseases us, but most of the time assists us by its colonies, its societies, its methods of reproduction. All these complex interrelations are the which, without which not, the sine qua non of there being blood and veins and bones and intestines and all that kind of thing. That's only the bacteriological world. In addition to that, there's a world of insects, which is tremendously important to us. But the insects are extremely clever. And if you talk to a good entomologist, he will scare the wits out of you, because he will show you the most conclusive reasons why insects should ultimately take the whole planet over. Fortunately, we are not absolutely abominated by flies, because we have lots of spiders. And we have birds. And so birds and insects are mutually necessary to each other. And especially flowers and insects have an arrangement with each other whereby one could say of flowers and bees that although they look very different, they are one and the same organism. Flowers, perfume and color. Bees buzz and fly around. But you can't have the flowers without the bees, and you can't have the bees without the flowers. And so you can think through relationships between every conceivable kind of organism, into which you must add things like atmosphere qualities, gas content of atmosphere, on and on and on, until you suddenly realize that what you call your mind and intelligence and your very brain and body is utterly involved with this network of other kinds of organisms existing at a special temperature in certain gases which could only be found in certain kinds of solar system. Now then, seeing that should give every technologist pause. Because you can't go running into that situation with penicillin and DDT unless you know very well when to stop. Unless you can be very discriminating just what surplus of insects you want to get rid of without killing the other ones that are important. How to give penicillin without destroying all the stomach flora and having to build them up again with Acidophilus and stuff. So this is why in the Taoist Chinese view of nature and the relation of nature to human politics, they set as fundamental the principle called Wu Wei, which means non-interference, not quite what we mean by laissez-faire, but rather close to it. That is to say, when you act upon nature, and you must, you can't help but interfere. There is no way of isolating yourself from the world. Every time you breathe, you interfere with something, see? But the art of Wu Wei is that when you interfere, endeavor to do so by going with the grain of things. In other words, if you want to split wood, split it with the grain. Don't try to split it across the grain. And likewise, when you want to pick a fight, don't use violence, but use the other person's violence to bring about his downfall. That's judo. And that judo is applied Wu Wei. Sailing is Wu Wei. That's distinct from rowing, which isn't. So then, the Taoists, you see, recognized that there is this universal organism. And they thought of the cosmos as a great organism without a boss. There is no one in Chinese philosophy making the world happening or ordering it. There is no, as it were, central principle in the middle which sends out commands to all the subordinate parts. But rather, that the thing organizes itself. Their word for nature being Ziran, meaning what is so of itself. So they saw the whole cosmos as a self-regulating organism, and they further saw that the individual is not merely a part of that organism. He is an expression of the whole thing. And the whole depends upon this expression, just as much as the expression depends upon it.

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1: Yeah, we're gonna stop 20 countdown, baby. Yeah, we're gonna do it like this, hey.

0: countdown of the top 20 Latin songs. Plus, we're talking to our guest, Joe! We have great music for you. Great extra song.
1: Oh, okay.
0: Great comedy corner. So let's get into it. The number 20 song is by Yachtel and Tego. This song is called Reggaeton.
1: Okay.
0: I don't know what you're talking about.
1: That's pretty cool.
0: Let's go,

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0: Yeah, y'all, that was number 19, Cave Especial and Rosa Regina with No Pasa Nada. I don't know why I decided to do it. Anyway, we're talking to our guest. Joe, what's up, man? How you doing?
1: Doing well, man. Can't complain. Wish the Dodgers won today, but hey, we'll get that next time.
0: We'll get it. We'll get it next time. We'll definitely get it next time. Tell my listeners about yourself.
1: So what's up, everybody? My name's Joe. I met Big O online, actually, when we were doing some raffles back in the day, raising money. We did some big stuff on Instagram for quite a while. Big O was kind of checking us out. I'm from LA, born and raised. Live out here in Eastside now, and ready to check out this podcast and do some big stuff with Mr. O.
0: So how did you get involved in like the fundraising thing? Tell me that story about that.
1: So it's very interesting, actually. My dad was the one who started that business. At the time when he started, I was living out in Georgia, doing sales, door-to-door sales, selling for a company called Vivint Home Security Systems. My dad and I were never super close growing up, but I really wanted to try to build that relationship. So when I did get back to California after that summer in Georgia, started getting closer with my pops. He was doing the raffles at the time to help sell his puppies because he was breeding the French Bulldogs.
0: Okay.
1: Just a way to kind of pull some money together when it would get a Frenchie. And it kept the business moving. Eventually, it grew into something a lot bigger that we never really expected. But it ended up growing into a big community. We started raffling off cash prizes and all kinds of different stuff under the sun. You name it, we probably raffled it off as a prize. And my dad was big into recovery, sober living, drug and alcohol recovery. So we started building a rehab center down in Acapulco, and eventually that's just kind of where it took off to. We did big stuff building the rehab center, and unfortunately the one we were building got destroyed. There's a hurricane in Acapulco.
0: Big hard to hear that, man.
1: But we still have a rehab running and in Tijuana right now, and a couple throughout Mexico that my grandpa runs. So yeah, it was a big experience, and it definitely grew into something we weren't expecting, but yeah, very excited to be a part of that.
0: Oh, that's cool. That's really cool. You know, we're going to talk more to you because I have a question. But let's get back in this countdown. Number 18 song comes from Floyd. Comes from Floyd Mayer and Chris MJ's song called Gata Only. Let's get into it. Gata Only on the Gold Stop 20 countdown.

0: We're not going to pick up anybody else?
1: No.
0: Good. I hate when, you know, my house is not that far away. We got to go pick up somebody. It doesn't make... It is what it is. You know how access is.

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I don't know. Oh, they could. Oh, okay. This is yours. You own it. Take off.

0: Tu cuerpo alegría Macarena, que tu cuerpo es para dar la alegría que se afuera. 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
1: Wow.
2: But they go home, eat, and then sleep for an hour.
3: Yeah, y'all, that was the number 17 song.
1: Yeah.
3: Del Rio, Macarena, Bayside, Boys.
1: I couldn't be doing, I think the most I think I'll ever work is like 12 hours.
3: Oh, man.
1: I don't think I'll do like 16 hours.
3: You're doing a lot, man.
1: Are you serious?
3: Wow. What made you guys stop doing that?
1: 1,200 in one day. That's cool.
4: Well, it just became. Became too much work to raise the prizes, right? So,
1: oh, that's cool.
4: In order for us to raise, we were raffling $5,000.
1: Keeping your clothes on, too. That's it. Yeah, man. I was saying because I have a friend, she has one of those pages. Yeah.
4: And
1: that's not a lazy job. People, you guys are making money, as much as they like, then you're making honest money, so that's always a good thing.
4: We constantly had to reach that's a broader a and broader audience. We had to bring in
1: a lazy job is just staying at home,
4: influencers, exactly. Actors, musicians, in order to reach the amount of money like necessary just to hit our goals. And it just became, you know, something that used to take us 3 days.
1: Go out and make an honest living is always a good thing. If I can get paid for that, I'd be a rich man.
4: For 3 years, we were going on with it. Did a lot of good. We helped a lot of people.
1: I wouldn't be rich because I don't sleep that much. All right. Have a great evening.
4: We did it for as long as we can, man. But eventually, we spread ourselves too thin, and it wasn't something that was a sustainable business. Everything's going up. People are holding on to their money a little bit more than they were during COVID. This all started during COVID, so people are getting stimulus checks and stuff. People had a little bit of stuff. No more money to spend on stuff like that. But then people are pinching the balls a little bit more today.
3: Yeah, they definitely are. Are the rehab facilities still going on, or is that?
4: Yeah, so my dad's dad, my grandpa, he owns a string of rehabs all throughout Mexico that have been going on for the past 30, 40 years. He's got a handful throughout Mexico. He's still running those today.
3: Oh, that's cool.
4: Yeah.
3: That's really good. You know what? We're going to get back to you, but let's get back into this countdown.
4: Yeah. Let's hear it.
3: The number 16 song comes from Ferruko. The song is called Pepas. Let's get into it. Ferruko and Pepas on Big Ol' Fat 20 Countdown.

0: Damn.
1: Yeah, y'all, that was a number 15 song, Bad Bunny, one of my favorite artists. The song's called I'm Gonna Say It Wrong.
0: Your best.
1: This is why I shouldn't get a countdown where I can't pronounce the words. Anyways, let's get it. CJ Me Pregunto. I said it wrong. That was a number 15 song.
0: All right, girl.
1: You gotta teach that to Spanish, because I'm like, you know, that's the only class I got a bad grade in. Anyway, we're not talking about that. Let's get into the first extra song of the week. The first extra song of the week, I can definitely pronounce it. It's by a good friend of ours. This is his new single. It's by Gabe Wolf, and this song is called Sissy 4. Yeah. I don't think I can pronounce that easy. Let's get into it. Sissy. I'm just going to call it Sissy on Big Old Stuff 20 Countdown.

0: Yeah, you guys, that was Excess Song of the Week. Gabe Wolf was Sisyphus, and we're talking to our guest, Joel Ballin. What's going on? What are you doing now with your life? What are you doing?
1: So like I mentioned, I came from a sales background, doing the door-to-door sales with Vivint. I had an opportunity with a couple guys I used to work with to get back into that sales space. So now I'm selling life insurance. I'm running a small team out here in LA. We do life insurance, financial planning, retirement, stuff like that. So starting to get into that financial space now.
0: Oh, that's cool. That's cool. So you're in, doing life insurance. Wow. How's that going? Is the business going pretty good?
1: You know what, Big O, I can't complain, man. I'm 4 months into the business. I've been blessed with some quick success. Training some new agents right now myself too to bring other people into this opportunity. So it's been really good. Yeah, I really can't complain.
0: That's cool.
1: Working from home is nice too.
0: Yeah, I wish I could do that. we're not talking about that. We're not talking about me. We're talking about you. So wow, so you can actually work from home. Wow, you're doing this. Is this something that you really want to do, or you want to do something else? Or is this,
1: you know,
0: like,
1: what?
0: Is this your ultimate goal? Or?
1: You know what? I mean, who could answer that question with certainty, right?
0: Yeah.
1: Life always throws you left-hand turns that you really can't predict. But as far as what I'm planning, I do plan on doing this, making a career out of it. It is nice. Like I said, I've done sales my whole life, really, before the whole raffle thing and rehab, all that stuff. So I come from that background. I've sold stuff like pest control, services, alarm, solar. You don't really get much gratification, you know, selling products like that. I don't really do much to help the family. But as far as life insurance has gone, getting somebody that hasn't been able to find approvals with XYZ company and getting them an approved thing that they know they can rest assured that if something happened to them, their family is taken care of. It's been fulfilling in ways that other sales jobs haven't. So.
0: Wow. What do you call someone? I mean, go ahead.
1: No, I was just saying, it has been nice. I have been enjoying it.
0: Wow. You're a hustler. You're trying to make the money. I'm not mad at you. You got to make that money some kind of way.
1: And you got it. You got it.
0: Yeah, man. Well, we're going to talk more to you, but I'm going to get back into this countdown. Number 14 song comes from Don Omar. This song was called Dasa Curdo. I'm messing up again. Okay, let's get into it. Just Don Omar, number 14 on Big Old South 20 Countdown.

0: Yeah, you guys, we did three in a row for you. We did Don Omar with Dasa Cordo. Well, we did number 13 was Emmanuel Cortez with Amor. Number 12 was Julian Emeris and Sue Nortio Bata with Regalo de Dios. Did I say that right? Did I say that right?
1: I don't know the song, man.
0: It's called Regalo de Dios. I didn't say it wrong. Anyways, it's time to get to the Comedy Corner. The Comedy Corner comes from a good friend. Lord willing, he'll be on the show next week. As our friend Tristan Johnson, the big man of comedy. Let's get into it. Tristan Johnson, Comedy Corner on Big Old Top 20 Countdown.
2: From Oakland, California, you got over Tristan Johnson. The fuck is going on? I hope y'all ain't niggered out in this motherfucker. It's been a lot of us. This competition ain't fair. How y'all gonna have white people judge a bunch of niggas on stage when y'all think we all look alike? I'm Tristan Johnson, Tristan Johnson, Tristan Johnson. Shit. And this is the shit we win this trophy. I want the TV. That's what I mean. Fuck this shit. They gonna let me in the club with this on my chain. And fuck this shit. Give me this goddamn TV. Cause I'm homeless right now, fucking with y'all. You think my girlfriend believe I'm here, nigga? Nah, baby, I'm at the LA club in Vegas. Yeah, right, motherfucker. Y'all gonna send me back to robbing people. This comedy shit is unfair. Some of y'all been blackfished. Some of these people look black, but they ain't talk black. I'm telling you, this shit. When they got on stage, hey, what the fuck is that? This is a white person black avatar? What the fuck? I'm a comedian, but I'm a thug. I used to be a thug. I used to be a thug. I used to be out there. I used to do some real gangster shit. For real, I was wild. I'm telling you. I would walk inside a motherfucking Taco Bell. I asked for water, but I really got soda though. I got a teardrop for that shit. I had sledded it off earlier. I got a Fitbit. I've been sledding. Fitbit make me sweat. But yeah, y'all seeing us, y'all now y'all seeing black people ain't in jail no more. We doing comedy. We don't need no more black people in jail. And I'm getting too old to be going to jail because I have a different situation. I ain't got one of those going to jail shapes right now. The lady seen as soon as I walked on stage. See, my situation is I got my mama's hips. I got my mama's hips. You don't want to go to jail with your mama's hips. Maybe if they got some prison spanks or something like that, I could get into some stripes and do my time, but I'm not showing up like this. So I'm not about to be the Beyonce of prison. If you like me, put a cigarette on it. Everybody out there lifting weights, and I'm out there on the thigh master and shit. Somebody gonna walk past and stab my yoga ball. What's yoga ball about me? Just saying, I don't need my milkshake bringing all the boys to the yard. I ain't trying to be one of the Real Housewives of prison. Trying to be Tardy for the party. Can't go out like that. But I told myself, because I'm telling you, Black Lives Matter for real. Not the rest of them niggas, but I'm talking about me. And they are locking niggas up for nothing. That's why if I ever go to jail, the first tattoo I'm getting is the tattoo y'all ladies put on y'all lower back, which y'all call that the damn tramp stamp. I'm gonna get a tramp stamp right here on my lower back. It's gonna say, what would Jesus do right here? You gonna feel bad about this shit. Man, I thought this was gonna be a big ass show. Y'all got a goddamn zip line on stage. What the fuck joke was this? I was like, I ain't gonna talk to a nigga that go go across the next shift. I was panicking. I was like, man, with these little ass speakers, these child porn computer speakers, what the fuck? God damn it. East Oakland is definitely in the house. I'm Tristan Johnson. Thank you.
0: Yeah, you guys, that was a very, very funny Tristan Johnson, and we're talking to our guest, Joe Fallon. Joe, what do you say when people say that the business that you're in is just scammy?
3: Oh, man, you hear it all the time, and it's not by accident. There's a lot of untrustworthy companies out there. I don't throw any specific under the bus, but there's companies, and everyone's heard of Primerica, right? And everybody has a family member that's been trying to be recruited by them, something like that.
0: I was recruited.
3: Have you been? Yeah. So you know exactly what I'm talking about. There's a lot of companies out there that are actually just marketing companies designed to get you to recruit and recruit and recruit and recruit. And they're just disguised really as life insurance companies. They're really just marketing. And that exists in every industry in the sales game, to tell you the truth. But there's companies that are designed to have a lot of hands in the cookie jar, and the more people under you, the more money you make. So there's companies that exist like that, but life insurance in itself is probably one of the oldest industries, you know, out there as far as insurance goes, right? Insurance companies have been around forever,
0: yeah.
3: You know, way before even the states were around. So I mean, it's a real business. Everyone knows somebody that had a policy, something happened to their family, they got paid out. It's a tax-free way to put your money in. As far as finances go, I think it's a good vehicle to accomplish whatever your goals are, you know, with it. But there's scammy companies out there. You got to be careful. You got to do your research just like anything else, and make sure you're not getting taken advantage of.
0: That's right. Why did you choose this company to work for?
3: I've got buddies that have been in the, so I used to sell, like I said, pest control back in the day, and these guys used to work with me. They weren't really fond because we were in the door-to-door space, so it's a very different way to, you know, advertise to people, knocking on your door, selling you a 2-year pest control service. So they left that industry. They immediately went into life insurance about 8 years ago, and they jumped company to company, kind of filling out these scammy companies they were working for and where the commissions just weren't what they were supposed to be. And they eventually found where they are now. And I've been just seeing them succeed, you know, kind of just rooting them on from afar. And I always knew in the back of my head, if what I was doing wasn't going to work out, this was going to be kind of the direction I would go. And it took a while. It did take a while from the time we did our last raffle to me making my first sale. It took about 2 months, maybe, because I had to study, I had to get my license with the state, I had to get contracted with a bunch of different carriers, I had to, you know, learn the scripts and the products and stuff. And then once I got the ball rolling, it really just kept that momentum going and going and going. So it's been good, but I kind of just always saw my buddies succeeding, and like I said, cheered them on from the sidelines, and knew in the back of my head, if what I was doing didn't work out, that's where I was going to invest my time.
0: Wow, that is so cool. I got a question for you when you come back. We're going to go deep about your job, but let's get into this next song. Number 11 song comes from L. Tiger and Lexi White with El Sano. Let's get into it. El Tiger and Lexi White with El Sano on Big Top 20 Countdown.
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0: Anyways, you guys, that was a number 10 song. Luis R. Cortez and Nathan Vega with Si No Quieres No. I don't know what that means. I mean, I can, like, I'm the type of person, I can dance to the song. I don't understand what the hell it's saying. Could be kill all the black
1: Hey,
0: people. I'm like, yeah,
1: as
0: let's
1: long as
0: do
1: it
0: it. Let's
1: sounds
0: get it.
1: good, you
0: And
1: feel
0: then
1: that
0: I figure
1: rhythm,
0: out what they're saying.
1: you go. You don't need to know what they're saying.
0: Don't even know what they're saying. I'm like, yeah, I like the beat.
1: Feel the vibes.
0: But you guys, let's time to get into the second extra song.

The next song also comes from Gabe Wolf. It's also from the album. This song is called Fading Out. Let's get into it. Gabe Wolf with Fading Out on Big Ol' South 20 Countdown, second extra song of the week.

0: Yeah, you guys, that was Gabe Wolf with Fading Out. That's one of my favorites from him. And then we're talking to our guest, Joe Fallon. How important is it for people to have life insurance? I want you to talk to my listeners. How important is it for people to have life insurance and to keep it? Because I've had life insurance. I've let it lapse. I'll be honest. I've let it lapse because, other things happen. But how is it important to have it and to keep it?
1: Shay, I mean, it like I said, it's a vehicle that can accomplish multiple goals, really. Depends what you need it for. But I ask you this, how many people do you know maybe in the past 5 years on Instagram have you seen on their story, someone passes away, it tells a little bit about them. It says anything you can donate would be muchly appreciated from the bottom of our hearts. You got a GoFundMe right there. The last thing you want to be dealing with when you're one mourning somebody that you love, somebody close to you, you're already mourning them. The last thing you want to deal with is how are we going to pay for a funeral? How are we going to cover final expenses? How are we going to take care of the debts and the liabilities that were left behind? Life insurance just really gives you that peace of mind where when something does happen to you, I mean, we're all gonna, have our day, right? No one has a crystal ball. No one knows when it's gonna happen, but we all know it's going to happen. The earlier you start, even it could be a couple bucks a month, nothing too significant, just to make sure that your family is gonna be, not in a situation where they have to pay out of pocket for you. You can even leave money behind to your family, leave a legacy, build generational wealth. And then you can use these as like retirement policies. I don't have any kids. I don't have a wife. I don't have any liabilities. I have a policy on myself because it builds cash value. And by the time I'm at retirement age, I can write myself a check for a significant amount every single year that I won't have to pay back. It's all tax-free. So it could really be used for different things, but I think if you have a family, if you've got kids, you got people that rely on your income, and something were to happen to you the next day, like what does life look like for your family now? They've got to move in with family. They got to, figure stuff out. And, it could really affect their quality of life if you didn't plan something to prepare for that.
0: What's the number one question that you get from people who come to your company? What's the greatest question that you've ever gotten? What's the number one?
1: It depends. Some people have no idea the differences between term or permanent or all these phrases that get thrown around in the industry that maybe somebody outside of it doesn't know. So they want to know information about the different features of different types of insurance. And obviously, I mean, the big question, how much is it, right? You want to make sure you're getting the most amount of coverage for your dollar. You don't want to go with a company that's, taking a ton of charging you, 10%.
0: Charging
1: That's,
0: $50 for like one.
1: you want to make sure you're getting the most bang for your buck. So, that's really important to a lot of my clients as well.
0: That's awesome. That's awesome. I got another question, but we're gonna save that for later.
1: Yeah.
0: We got to the back in this countdown. Civitalisa Pablo, owner of Villa Vitar. Let's just play the song, Alibi. This song is called Alibi. Let's just play it. I'm not going to pronounce all the people's names and mess them up. The song is called Alibi. Let's get into it. Number 9 on Big Old Stop 20 Countdown.

0: Yeah, y'all, that we did a three in a row for you. We did Alibi, and number eight was El Tiger and Ernesto Loza with El Punto. Actually, Charlie and Johnny Juan is all was also a part of that. And number seven was Papa Me. Pa me, pa me, hecha pa, pa me. I don't know what the hell that is, but anyways, that was a number seven song.
1: Okay.
0: Now it's time to get into the independent song of the week. The independent song of the week. Y'all know me. Y'all know this is my countdown. Y'all know I'm a music artist. And y'all know that every countdown I gotta play at least one of my songs. And this is my latest single. Agape Love is doing really, really well. The album came out last month, doing really, really well. Thank you so much for supporting it. Thank you. So, and I think this song has over 100,000 views on YouTube. I'm very, very pleased with that. And hit number, we're number one with this song on independent charts. But let's get into it. Agape Love, my new song, Agape Love on Big Ol' Stop 20 Countdown, Independent Song of the Week, baby.
2: Thank you, God, for your love. For your love is so wonderful to me. Your love is so priceless. Your agape love is awesome. I'm gonna say it like this.

0: carries us.
1: Hey! Yeah. Hey! Yeah, y'all, that was your agape love is precious to me, and it gives all that I need. He just bobbing his head. He don't know what the hell I'm talking about. Anyways, it's all right, brother. It's all right. It's all right. You haven't heard the song? Even though I sent it to you, it's all right, man. I got you, man. I got you.
0: Let's see.
1: Oh man, but check your DMs. I got you. Look up in your DMs. It's somewhere. I'll send it to you again. Anyway,
0: hit me again.
1: We're talking to our guest Joe. What's the difference? Briefly tell me, what's the difference between term and the full life insurance?
0: Whole life, yeah.
1: Yeah, whole life.
0: So that's basically the two different types of life insurance you're going to come across. Permanent life insurance, otherwise known as whole life, just like the name suggests, it protects you for your whole life. 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So it's permanent. 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It's the only insurance that's guaranteed to pay out. 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Term, on the other hand, just like, you know, that suggests, term is you're gonna choose a certain amount of time, a certain time frame that you're covered for. So you can get a 10-year, 20-year, 30-year term. 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If you live longer than 30 years outside of that term, your policy goes away. You start back from scratch, and now you can get another term or whole life. But the benefits for term, it's going to be cheaper, right?
1: Because
0: it's less risk to the company. The company isn't going to guarantee pay you. It's only going to pay out if you die within the term length that you choose. But it does. I do recommend it if, like, it has its uses, right? So there's no life insurance that's a one size fits all for everybody. Depending on what your needs are for the insurance, that's what's going to determine what you get. Term is good if you have, like, maybe you just bought a house, right? And you owe $1 million for your home, and you're going to be paying it off for the next 30 years. Maybe then you want to get a 30-year term, so that if something happened to you, the provider of the family, and you passed away, the company is going to pay out that $1 million so that your wife or family can stay in the home and pay it off without having to worry about the mortgage. Or maybe you have small kids. Maybe you just had a baby. They're 1 year old, and you know, they're going to be financially dependent on you for the next 25, 30 years until they graduate college, start their career, and get on their own feet. Maybe you want to get a term because you're going to get a lot more insurance for your dollar. And then once they hit, you know, you get it for 30 years, and once they hit that age of 30, they're not really financially dependent on you. They don't need a huge payout anymore after that. So it's fine to go get a smaller permanent policy. But, you know, if they died when your baby's still 1 year old, you want to make sure you get them as much coverage. And that's what term's going to do, is going to give you, you know, for your dollar, you're going to get a lot more coverage. So it both play their roles. It really just depends on your individual needs as somebody purchasing insurance.
1: Which one do you prefer?
0: For myself, like I said, no kids, no liabilities, no wife. I don't need a huge death benefit. If I die, there's nobody that needs a huge amount of money.
1: Okay.
0: Mine is more structured to build cash value. So a majority of my monthly premiums go into a cash value that builds interest and compounds year after year after year. So by the time I'm in my 60s and retiring, I could start using that accumulation while I'm alive. So that my policy is called an IUL, and it's a type of permanent life insurance.
1: That's awesome. We're gonna move, switch gears a little bit. What's
0: Yep.
1: one thing that you haven't done that you would really love to do?
0: Haven't done, would love to do. Man, dude, so I got into, I've always been in, around the water. I like to surf. I was a swimmer growing up. I played water polo. I got into scuba diving recently, and I would love to go do a shark dive. I know a bunch of people that go dive now that I'm in the community, and they do shark dives, and man, it seems really incredible. It is
1: Yo,
0: something
1: you can
0: that
1: have
0: is
1: at it.
0: on my bucket list, big O.
1: Have at it. You can go for it. Do it. I think you might need that insurance. I'm not gonna be nowhere near no sharks because I look like meat. No, thank you. No, thank you. Have fun doing that, brother. I'm gonna say, I'm gonna wish you luck. I'm gonna say next time you go, I'm gonna say a prayer for you because
0: You'll
1: woo,
0: see
1: that's
0: it on
1: gonna
0: my
1: be crazy.
0: profile, man, when I start posting pictures. I don't have any planned
1: Oh,
0: yet, but it's coming. I feel it.
1: no.
0: Feel it coming.
1: I wish you well. Wish you luck. Just put a lot of shark repellent on yourself. You know, that'll be rub yourself down with shark repellent. That'll really help you, man. You know,
0: Yep.
1: ooh, just thinking about that. Oh God, let's move. Let's get back in this countdown. The number six song comes from Daddy Yankee, Little John, Noriega, and Pitbull. This song was called Gasolina, DJ Buda Remix. Let's get into it.
0: Classic.
1: Yeah, Gasolina. Yeah, I'm telling you, Gasolina Remix on Big Ooh Stuff 20K.

Yeah, you guys, that was the old school gym. I mean, no, that was the number five song. See, I'm going ahead of myself. Becky G with Oro Toro, whatever. Anyways, that was the number five song. Y'all heard it. It's time to get into the old school gym of the week. The old school gym of the week is by a legend. Today is her 81st birthday. I'm talking about none other than Joni Mitchell. This is her classic song called Big Yellow Taxi. Let's get into it. The old school gym of the week. Joni Mitchell with Big Yellow Taxi. Happy birthday, Joni, on Big Ol' South 20 Countdown.

0: Yeah, y'all. That was the Old School Gem of the Week. Joni Mitchell with Big Yellow Taxi. And we talked about your career. Now let's get into your business, your personal life. What's going on? Shout out your boo, shout out your boo thing.
1: Shout out my boo, Haley Brown, man. She's my supporter, my teammate. We've been together for about, we're going to be hitting 3 years actually this November. We're
0: Congratulations.
1: celebrating a 3 year anniversary. Yeah, man. What can I say?
0: November what?
1: Say it again.
0: November what?
1: We actually talk about this often. We don't know if it's the 10th or the 20th. Neither of us really knows if it's the 10th or the 20th. So, you
0: Wow.
1: know what? We
0: Are you
1: celebrate. We celebrate
0: serious?
1: both. We go to dinner on the 10th and the 20th.
0: Lord. Okay.
1: You
0: Hey.
1: know what? I'd be in trouble if I didn't remember, but neither of us do.
0: Yeah.
1: So,
0: Oh wow, that's awesome. I'm not gonna say I'm leaving. Leave it alone, brother. Leave it alone. Don't get in people's business. Because by the time this interview will be coming up before your anniversary, so we're gonna happy anniversary, y'all. Happy early anniversary, you guys. Yeah, man. Yeah, because this is gonna be November. This show is gonna come out November 7th. But yeah, that's cool. I'm glad that you shout her out. Also, now is the time for you to get into the inspirational part. Give me something that an inspirational thought that you would like to tell somebody who would like to get into the business that you're going to or going through some stuff. Just give me like a something, a minute. Just give me 1 minute. One
1: Yeah,
0: minute.
1: man. First things first, anybody can do it. Coming from the sales space, I always hear people say, oh, sales isn't for me. I don't like to have those conversations, or I don't want to push anybody, or whatever it may be. And honestly, sales isn't for anybody. Nobody starts out a good salesman. When I started door to door, dude, I would run from door to door. I would literally jog and run so I could talk to more people in one day, because I had to. It's a numbers game, right? If you don't have the skills, you got to talk to enough people and eventually you find someone that wants it. And I would have to do that. That's what I had to do every day. I had to run in order to talk to enough people in a day and make sure I got a sale. Eventually, you learn the tools, you add more tools to your tool belt, you start learning how to navigate different conversations and to build yourself up and those skills that are necessary to be successful. And that just takes time. I mean, if you're willing to put in the work, if you're willing to, talk to enough people and work harder than everyone else in order to build those skills, anybody can do this job. Anybody can be as successful in the sales space. So, yeah, I would say if you're willing, just takes hard work. That's with anything, anything. If you're willing to work hard, you're gonna be successful.
0: That's awesome. That's awesome. Awesome. Great inspiration. Thank you so much. But the interview's not over yet. We got to get back into the countdown. The number four song comes from Karol G, Si Antes de Hubiera Conocido. Let me see. Did I say it right? Let's just say Karol G. Number four, Karol G on Big Ol' Stop 20 Countdown.
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0: There you
1: Yeah, you
0: go.
1: guys, we did a three in a row for you. We did Karol G. Number three was Cantita with OMG, and number two was one of my other favorites, Shakira with Soltero. Now it's time to get into the number one song. Number one song comes from Candelita, Pitbull, and Silvestre Dangond. This is OMG Remix. Let's get into it. The OMG Remix, number one on Big Ol' Top 20 Countdown.

0: You can reach me on social media. I'm on Instagram at roaming period Joe. Roaming period Joe. 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Shoot me a message, shoot me an email. 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
1: 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Everybody want to say thank you, thank you, thank you, thank you. And also, thank you to the listeners. You guys have been holding me down for the past 9 seasons. I don't believe it. This is our 327th show. Wow. Wow. And I do have an announcement. This is the second to last season, y'all. So y'all get ready because we got some really great stuff coming up. But also if you want to reach me, you can reach me at www.linktree.com/OLUSHEYI. You'll find the countdown on here. You'll also find the forthcoming book. Oh, I forgot to do it. Forthcoming book. Poetic Celebration, the 20th anniversary. Coming out November 25th. Go order this book. Very excited, very excited. Yeah, you see my picture up here. Hey, it's my
0: Oh, you're gonna move your
1: yeah.
0: hand. There we go.
1: See my picture. I'm
0: Heck yeah.
1: very excited. You guys, thank you so much, you guys. Thought for the week is keep climbing and eventually you'll reach your goal.
0: That's right.
1: We always end this with a gospel song. Gospel song that we're going to play is by my girl, my first lady, the first lady of the Church of God in Christ. And the song is it's Karen Clark Shearer. This song is called Trust in You. And let's play it. May God bless you. May God keep you until we meet again. And

0: an awesome comedy corner, and awesome extra songs. But you guys, let's get into it. The number 20 song comes from Big Money Blitz. This song was called Pressure. Shawty. Let's get into it. Big Money Blitz, number 20 with Pressure on Big Woo! Top 20 Countdown.
1: It ain't personal, baby.
2: Guys, play it.

0: Yeah, you guys, that was the number 19 song, Sexy Red, with You Are My Everything featuring Drake. And we got our guest, Tristan Johnson. I actually met him like over a year ago,
1: That's
0: and
1: right.
0: he was a comic. I actually did an interview with him over at what's the name's event? Oni's event.
1: Yeah,
0: And
1: that was downtown.
0: since then we've been following I've been following him. He's been following me on Instagram, even through the hacking change that I went through. We still linked up. Hey, what's up, man? How are you doing?
1: Well, I've been good. I've been good.
0: Man, tell me a little bit. Tell my listeners about yourself.
1: I'm a comedian. I'm from East Oakland, California, by way of Sacramento. It's all Northern California. I've been doing comedy about 15 years. Loving what I do.
0: Wow, that is so cool. Oakland, Sacramento, that's where my grandfather and stuff are from. Wow, that is so cool. And I was born and raised in San Jose. Not about me, ain't about you. It's about you. So how did you get into comedy?
1: One time I went to this place called The Touch of Class. It was a bar called Cut Touch of Class, and BT Kingsley had a comedy show there, and I performed once, and I just never stopped doing that exact thing.
0: Wow. How do you describe your comedy?
1: Around the way, family reunion style comedy.
0: Wow, that is so cool. Around the way, expand on it, bro. What's the best thing about being a part comedian?
1: The best thing about being a comedian is you can use all the information you know. Anything.
0: Wow, that is so cool. If you weren't doing comedy, what would you be doing?
1: I think I would probably be a high school teacher or something like that, or I would definitely be in education. Comedy, I feel like comedy is education.
0: That's really cool. You know what? We're gonna talk more to you, but let's get back in this countdown. The number 18 song comes from The Weeknd and Playboi Carti. This song is called Timeless. Let's get into it. Timeless by The Weeknd and Playboi Carti on Big Ol' Stop 20 Countdown.

0: Yeah, y'all, that was the number 17 song, Rob 49 with On the Money featuring Cardi B. And we're talking to our guest, Tristan Johnson. Wow. I saw your clips. Man, you were very, very funny, man. You're very, very funny.
1: Thank you, thank you,
0: Okay,
1: thank you. I
0: just
1: appreciate that.
0: laughing. And if people listen to the show, I've been leading up to this interview for so long by playing your clips, man. Like since you confirmed, it's like, oh my God, you're playing the clips. And now to have you on the show, I feel like I'm talking to a superstar, man. Describe your first comedy gig.
1: Oh, my first comedy gig, I guess a gig is a gig you get paid for. Insane Wayne, he won the 25th Bay Area Black Comedy Competition. He was the first comedian to ever pay me. He had me do his show, and I was opening up for Mikey Winfield. He was just on America's Got Talent. And I brought my whole family out. It was an amazing show. I was natural. I just acted like I was talking to my family, and that's how we made it happen.
0: That's cool. That's cool. Do you get offended when people call you the big man on comedy?
1: Nah. Nah,
0: You
1: I'm big in whatever I do. So yeah, I don't take offense easily. I'm a comic, you know what I mean? Everybody
0: don't.
1: can express themselves. Now, if somebody's just being totally disrespectful, now that's one thing. But yeah, I don't get offended off of that at all.
0: Oh, that's cool. That's good. That's good. Some people get like, oh God, you call me, you get all depressed and stuff. We don't want you to get all crying. We don't want you crying, brother.
1: No, I don't be bugging like that.
0: That's good. That's good. That's good. That's good. What is one thing that you haven't done that you really love to do?
1: Maybe a HBO special. I guess a HBO special now is a Netflix special. Yeah, I would definitely love to put an hour on under great production and just let the world see what I've been cooking up a whole lifetime.
0: I can actually see that. I can actually see you with an hour. That's cool, man. That's cool. Describe your what's your feeling on the comedy scene nowadays? Like, cause has it changed since you started, or has it gotten worse? Has it gotten better? Or?
1: I feel like it might have gotten better. It's other things that I feel like it has gotten better, but it has merged into a lot of other entertainment. Whenever it's all in the attention game, you know, everybody is trying to get attention. So what happens is people will either start off as comics, and if they're not funny, then they'll say, "Oh, I was really a rapper." And then if they're not fun, a good rapper, then I was twerking. And then if they wasn't good twerking, then I was gay. Then they wasn't doing that. And then they were beefing. So people will start off with one thing and gravitate to the nearest thing to get some attention.
0: Wow, that's a funny
1: Like
0: sense.
1: it's a meltdown, and you have seen so many different, artists do that, you know. Before Cardi B was like rapping and stuff like that, she was just on Instagram talking to people, you know
0: Yep.
1: what I'm saying? And then the love and the hip hop, and then the rap, and you get what I'm saying? So
0: Yeah.
1: some people start off as rapping, and then like Plies, I feel like Plies is an actual legend in the rap game.
0: Yeah.
1: He
0: Yeah.
1: was one of my last favorite rappers, you know what I mean?
0: Oh,
1: And then when he sat in the car and put a camera to his face, people think he's way more famous than any new hit that he could put out.
0: that's true.
1: So people are, it's giving people access, and you could turn this into a personal business.
0: Yeah.
1: So I can't say that it's worse. It's extremely different.
0: Okay.
1: Back
0: Wow.
1: in the days, we had way more gatekeepers on every level. Like to get famous back in the days, you had to do every talent show until a talent agency found you.
0: Yeah.
1: Now you could just be in your bedroom dancing, making fun of DC. Young Fly got famous from talking in the bathroom, seeing at pictures of people. You know what I mean?
0: Wow,
1: And
0: yep.
1: I really like his comedy. So it has match. He has reached where, you know, it was bound to go to. So I just think it's different. A lot of us older guys have to learn the curve, because definitely if you're from the 90s and the 80s, going to social media or going out in public and telling everybody your every single feeling is a learning curve that we have to adapt to. That's just not natural. It's to us, but to the kids, you go to a church and these kids, they know every TikTok dance. They might not even be potty trained, but they know how to do a TikTok dance, and they know how to get in the phone. They know how to get in the Cash App, know how to buy weapons for their video games. And these kids don't know how to brush their teeth, tie their shoe, use the
0: For real.
1: bathroom, but they could put on a full production.
0: Yeah. Wow. Yep. You're right. You're right about that.
1: Yeah.
0: You're definitely right about that. But we're gonna we I'm gonna come back and we're gonna talk to you because I got a question for you, a real good
1: One
0: question.
1: thing, we might gotta get in, we gotta be players about it.
0: Okay.
1: Yeah, a little bit more.
0: Okay, that's the first
1: Yeah.
0: time a guest ever did that. That's the first time I ever had to do that on camera.
1: You
0: I
1: good.
0: should have been more prepared, brother. Should have been.
1: No, oh, that ain't even my bad. That ain't even that's a computer thing. So that wasn't even you.
0: Oh,
1: It was the bad. It was the light hitting you. My bad. That wasn't even your face.
0: it's all right, brother.
1: Yeah, but
0: I
1: that's why I
0: respect
1: say
0: you.
1: we
0: I respect you
1: players.
0: being
1: You
0: a brother,
1: know, we.
0: brother.
1: No, that wasn't even you. My bad. I made it seem like you had something going on.
0: It's all right, bro. It's all
1: No.
0: right, man. Gotta clean off the screen, brother.
1: Right. My
0: It's all
1: dirty
0: right.
1: ass house pointing out. Oh, I'm gonna say that on stage. That's funny as hell.
0: But don't feel bad. Don't feel bad. Mine is not the tidiest either. Don't feel bad. But let's get back in this countdown. The number 16 song comes on Friday. This song is called Baddest in the Room. Let's get into it. Friday with Baddest in the Room, number 16 on Migos Top 20 Countdown.

0: Is it the way my nails so glossy and perfect?
1: Oh, girl, I know that's right.
0: Is it the way my lip gloss shimmer on my juicy lips?
2: Mm-hmm.
0: Or is it the way my chi-chis bounce in between my blazer when I walk into the bank?
2: Girl, who them little corporate boys be losing their mind?
3: Yeah, y'all, that was the number 15 song, Sweet Sweetie, with Is It The Way? I guess it is. It's time to get into the first section song of the week. First section song of the week is, we've had him on the show. We had him on the show a couple of weeks ago. He's a dear friend of the show, and he's a good friend of mine, period. And he's a co-worker of mine. His name is Murray Wade. This is his first single as Murray Wade. This song is called Care For You. Let's get into it. The first section song of the week, Murray Wade with Care For You on Big Ol' Stop 20 Countdown. Yeah, y'all, stole that from Soul Train.

making your plate for you right now. So it'll be ready for you as soon as you come in. Can't wait to see you. I love you.

0: you guys, that was the extra song of the week, Murray Way with Care For You. And we're talking to our guest, Tristan Johnson, the legend, the big man of comedy. Yeah, the big boss of comedy. Yeah, I'm trying to pump your head up.
1: I try.
0: Yeah, man. Well, who are some of your influences in comedy?
1: Definitely Cat Williams. Definitely Cat Williams. Definitely Cedric the Entertainer. Robin Harris, Bernie Mac. Of course, the Eddie Murphys, the Martins. But definitely even young Ellen. Really enjoy Ellen's comedy when I was younger.
0: Oh.
1: Yeah, Ellen DeGeneres was a beast in her younger days. I like all kind of comedy. Adele, Harris, who else? Some more. Yeah, I
0: Yeah.
1: like all. My favorite has got to be Tony Roberts.
0: Wow. Yeah, he's pretty funny. I like him.
1: Yeah, Tony Roberts is definitely one of them, probably the my favorite. And Tony Roberts and Nate Jackson, definitely those two. No particular order, but those two.
0: What have you ever had let me get this question right. Have you ever been to a comedy show? You're like, oh my God, this is not all that. Have you ever done?
1: Yeah, that's what got me into comedy. I went to a comedy show on a date the first time, and I saw some cats, and I was like, they not funny. I would have said this. I would have did this. I would have did that. And that's what turned me into a comedian. Once I saw other people do it, I had to give them the props for actually getting on stage. But I didn't know that comedy was a thing. I didn't know people's, I didn't know about open mics and stuff like that. The first time I ever saw it, I did it and I did nothing else after that.
0: Wow, that is so cool. Do you do comedy full time, or you have a regular job, or it's just like you just
1: I have trades. I do comedy. I do a lot of churches. I do a lot of church gigs, corporate gigs, comedy clubs. I always, I got a truck driver's license, so
0: Really?
1: if I ever was in a bind, I could always drive something.
0: That's right. That's right.
1: My dad had a license, his dad had a license, so I'm all, as long as you got a truck driver's license, you could work to now.
0: That's true. Wow. But before you, that brings it to my next question. Before you did comedy, what were you doing?
1: What was I doing? I was truck driving. I was trying to rap a little bit.
0: Okay.
1: I definitely wanted to be a rapper. But yeah, pretty much that. I was working. I was 27 when I started comedy.
0: Oh, you were? Oh,
1: Yeah,
0: okay.
1: I was 27. Now I'm 42.
0: Wow.
1: So
0: Wow.
1: once I, yes, it's hard for me to even visualize a life before comedy. So it's
0: Wow.
1: been pretty much the bulk of my adult life.
0: That is so cool. Wow. You know what? We're going to get back to you because I want you to do, actually want to play your clip, and then I want you to do a little bit of comedy on the fly. Do you have a problem with that? I hope you don't have a problem with
1: Never
0: that.
1: have a problem with that.
0: But let's get back in this countdown. The number 14 song comes from Real Boston Richie with Help Me. Let's get into 14. Real Boston Richie with Help Me on Big Ol' Top 20 Countdown.
2: It's probably like a day. Shit. If I gotta fight for love, then shit. It's like I don't even want it.

0: Yeah, y'all, that was a number. We did a three in a row for you. We did real Boston Richie with Help Me. Number 13 was Ayana with For the Streets. And number 12 was Future with Too Fast. I kind of like that song. Now it's time to get to the comedy of Tristan, our guest. Man, you ready?
1: I'm
0: Give me
1: ready.
0: 5 minutes, brother. Give me 5 minutes.
1: Oh,
0: Make me
1: 5 minutes. Okay.
0: laugh. Yeah, make me laugh, brother.
1: Yeah, man. This comedy thing is a wild thing with this comedy thing. When you see comics out here, you could tell they bombing. Some comics, some people, I didn't see people girlfriend walk smooth out the club. I'm talking about.
0: Okay.
1: Yeah, when you bomb at a comedy show and you have to explain, you got to explain to your girl, well, everybody bombs sometimes, but she just saw your ass bomb. Yeah,
0: Oh.
1: that's always a tough thing right there. We in this generation where everybody is talking about catching a fade. These kids want to fight. They don't understand. When you get older, you can win a fight and still have to take 3 days off of work. You might put somebody in a coma, but he might at least put you in a bath for a couple bit for a while with some Epsom salt. It at 40, it ain't no just no clean fights. You might knock him out. He might feel better. You might throw your whole sciatic nerve off balance. You might, yeah. When you
0: Oh
1: young, yeah, everybody told about they want to catch a fade. I didn't see some people fumble a fade on the
0: my
1: 1 yard line. Sometimes you ain't guaranteed to win those fights.
0: For real.
1: You feel like a fool if you go check in, you go look for the ass whooping. Oh man. Yeah, and we way up here in Northern California, and Sacramento is so hot. In a hot day, you will adjust your gangster. I told somebody, hey, get under the shade, I'll whoop your ass, but I ain't gonna fight you in the middle of the sun. We could go fight in the Wendy's lobby, but we ain't gonna be in this hot ass parking lot. You gotta change the way you threaten people. When it cool off, I'm whooping your ass. You good until middle October. That ego down is gonna go down, but I've never been that mad at somebody I had to fight at 100 degrees. Now 100 degrees will make me want to fight.
0: For real. That's a mess.
1: I'm fighting to get cool. I'm fighting for my life. Sacramento Sun, you feel attacked. You. Yeah, this Sacramento Sun, this heat in Sacramento is ridiculous. You might snitch to somebody that don't even care. You might go up to the ice cream man and be like, they selling dope up the block. I don't know if that I don't know how that affects you, but it's just so hot. I just felt like sharing. Yeah.
0: That's a mess. That's a mess. That's some hot stuff when you snitch it. Oh wow, that was awesome. That was awesome. I'm still up here. Oh man, I got to pull this back together. This is a show. We got to realize this is it. That's funny. That was really funny. That was a comedy of Tristan Johnson. Man, funny. 15 years. Wow, you've been doing it for a long time.
1: Yeah, man.
0: Wow.
1: This is the life.
0: I already asked you that question. So, what's next for you? What are you doing? What do you have going on right now?
1: In Oakland with KBLX radio station, we're doing the Funny Feast. We're going to
0: Okay.
1: do a comedy show and raise money for all the food banks in Alameda County. And Oakland is in Alameda County. Berkeley is in Alameda County. So
0: Okay.
1: we're taking care of all the food banks, which is everybody's going to eat off of this show. That's what we're here to do. I'm a part of a couple of church plays. I'm a part of A Faith You Can See.
0: Okay.
1: I play Big Red in that play.
0: Oh, okay.
1: Yeah, I do some church plays. I'm also a part of the 1 Degree Depression Tour. It's talking about depression because we're all one person away from somebody that's dealing with depression if we're not the one that's dealing with depression. So we speak on depression, but we add a little comedy to it because I feel like comedy is the poor man's therapy.
0: True. That's very true. That's very, very true. Oh, you said you were, how do you get into acting? The church play acting.
1: Well, I do so much church comedy. They was like, man, if you get a part of our church play, you already not, you don't get stage fright. You get in front of us anyway. So, would you mind bringing your magic to this play? So, I definitely support the play, and I feel like it's good ministry, and it's good with laughter. I do regular comedy. I'm about to do Laughs Unlimited Comedy Club in November.
0: That's so cool.
1: I'm gonna do Tommy T's in December.
0: Oh, okay.
1: Casino in Fresno in December. I'm doing Yoshi's in Oakland. That's a big amphitheater. Oh yeah, on the 9th, I will be in Oakland, California at the

0: fan of those?
1: Yeah, yo, that was a number 10 song, Lotto with Big Mama. Now it's time to get into the second extra song of the week. The second extra song of the week is by a friend of a friend. I've actually never met him in real life, but he told me he had a new song, and I heard it, and I loved it. So we're going to play it. This song is by Clinton Smith. This song is called Years Long. Let's get into it. Years Long by Clinton Smith on Big Woo! Stop 20 Countdown, baby. Yeah.

0: Yeah, y'all, that was the second next song of the week, Years Long, by Clinton Smith. And don't ask me to sing it because I don't know all the lyrics because I just barely I barely heard the dang song. Usually I bust out my I ain't gonna do it right now because I don't know the song. I don't wanna make myself look crazy. And we're talking to our guest, Tristan Johnson, the big man, the comedian, the actor. Man, you're doing a lot, man. Acting, comedy. Wow, man, you really are doing it big.
1: Yeah, I try to keep it going. I try to keep it going.
0: Wow, what is, I already asked you that question. I'm coming up, it's usually I space out my questions, but you just, you know how it is. Tristan, how does your family feel about your comedy?
1: They feel like I'm being me. I don't think my family feel attacked because it'd be so broad, and the jokes that I tell is not just one family. All everybody's family is dealing with something. Everybody got a dofina auntie, a gay cousin, or you know what I mean? Everybody got a brother in jail, or a brother that's educated and think he better than everybody. It's a little bit of everything.
0: Would you ever want to do a sitcom?
1: I would love to do a sitcom. I would love to be a. I thought of an idea. I thought about being a school bus driver. Yeah. So they had, because Steve Harvey was the music teacher, and Hanging Mr. Cooper, that was actually Oakland High, was the PE teacher. I feel like it would be a lot of things that could go on in, with a school bus driver.
0: Yeah, that'd be cool. I would like to actually see that. Depending on how, yeah, man. Man, that is really cool. I would really like to see that. That would be a really good TV
1: It
0: show.
1: would have some of the same themes, you know, this generation with that generation. You're dealing with people, you know, school bus drivers are the first people that see the children and the last people that see the children.
0: That's true.
1: You get
0: That
1: what
0: is
1: I'm
0: true.
1: saying? And a school bus driver, that situation is you're off of campus. So sometimes kids act different when they're at school. But when they're around a school bus driver, they don't see that as school. So I really see who these kids are and how they treat each other, how they are in the world. Because the school bus is the world. That's how they would treat each other on the city bus.
0: That's true.
1: You know what I mean? Because it ain't no principles or anything. So yeah.
0: That's true. That would really be good. That would really be a good show. And I'm not just blowing smoke up your behind. You know what I'm saying? Like, oh, that's gonna be good. Then when you get off the air, like, oh, that's a badass idea. But no, that's really good. But you know, we're gonna talk more to you because I have a good question for you after this. But let's get back in this countdown. The number nine song comes from Tommy Richmond. The song was called Million Dollar Baby. Let's get into it. Tommy Richmond with Million Dollar Baby on Big Ol' Stop 20 Countdown.

0: Yeah, y'all, we did a three in a row for you. We did Tommy Richmond with Million Dollar Baby, number eight with Gloria and Gorilla, and Megan Thee Stallion with Wannabe, and number seven was Chris Brown with Residuals. Now it's time to get into the Independent Song of the Week. Y'all know this is my countdown. Y'all know I'm a music. I mean, I'm a music artist. Y'all know that already, and y'all know that I got an album out. And y'all know I'm gonna play my song, so this is my latest single called "It Just Came." And actually, it's gonna come out next couple of weeks. This song is called "Pure Love." Let's get into it. "Pure Love" by me on Big Ol's Top 20 Countdown, baby. Yeah.
1: P-U-R.

0: Yeah, y'all, that was my song, Pure Love. P. Oh my God, that's crazy. I don't even know the lyrics of my own song. P. U. Oh. That's when you know you need to get, you have too many dang songs. You don't even know the lyrics of your song. That's sad. P. U. R. L. O. V. E. I think that's what I say. That's a little bit. I'm going a little bit. Getting older, man. That's how it is when you're getting older, man. Oh man, Tristan, where do you see yourself? We're talking to our guest, Tristan Johnson. Where do you see yourself in 5 years?
1: I see the followers going up. If y'all make sure that you follow me under Tristan Funny on everything, I could see me reaching a wider fan base, definitely, and going on national tours and international tours. I definitely want to perform for the troops and, perform at churches all over the country, comedy clubs all over the country, and eventually be in some movies for, Tyler Perry, but I want to be in some gangster stuff like, Crystazy and all that, you know what I mean?
0: Yeah. Wow, that is so cool, man. Wow. Shout out, you said you're in the churches. Shout out to your church. Shout out to church.
1: My church is Spirit of Truth. It's out here in Sacramento. It's an amazing church, an amazing group of people, a bunch of families all together supporting each other. Uplifting the word of God, putting the word of God first.
0: How is it on between a show that's not in church and a show that's in church? How do you have to censor yourself when you do it, or do you what's it like in between the secular world and the church comedy world?
1: It's very few things because the whole point of church is giving you biblical instructions to function in the world. So all that church stuff doesn't mean nothing if you can't use it in the real world. So even, I probably won't be vulgar or just attacking one person while I'm doing church comedy. But other than that, I could talk about anything, whatever. Church is church people, they're still people.
0: That's true.
1: So it's just the way that I would approach it.
0: How did you get into doing church comedy? I mean, did it just come in the same time that you did the secular world, or?
1: I got challenged. Somebody challenged me. They was like, "Oh, we got this show, but you got to go clean." All at that time, all I had is jokes about eating ass. So I had to do a lot of remixing, and it's so hard to remix a joke that's about eating ass. So I came with more honest material, and I'm from the hood, so you go to any hood, there's a bunch of churches around them.
0: True.
1: So it ain't that much I have to change to do church comedy. It's just that's, and most ghetto people go to church.
0: You ain't lying about
1: Black people
0: that.
1: get when black people get educated or get a little money, they kind of drift away from the church.
0: Yeah, you're right about
1: They've
0: that. You're
1: been in this
0: definitely.
1: world doing it that they own way, and they feel like, they need that assistance from God. They come to him. So it's no difference between church people and people. It's just the level of energy, you know what I mean?
0: That's
1: That
0: true.
1: is like me talking to you. You give off good energy. It's certain things I just won't say to you because I have a certain level of respect for you.
0: Cool. Yeah, I understand. I definitely understand that. I definitely understand that. And I thank you for that, for having respect, I guess. I guess. But you guys, let's get back in this countdown. The number, we're gonna get into your business next, but let's get in back in this countdown. Megan Thee Stallion is number six with Mamushi featuring Yoki Chiba. I don't know what the heck, but let's get into it. Number six, Megan Thee Stallion. Oh, big old stuff, 20 countdown. Yay.
2: 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Star. Mega.

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They tell me Chubb's the only one that get your hand-me-downs and party at the party playing with his nose now. And Baka got a weird case, why is he around? Certified lover boys, certified pedophiles. 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

Yeah, y'all, that was a number five song. Kendrick Lamar with Not Like Us. That's like blowing up everywhere. Every dang where that song is. It's like, God, dog. But it's time to get to the old school gem of the week. The old school gem of the week comes from a woman. Tomorrow, she'll be 70 years old. I'm talking about my awesome, my favorite, my girl, gospel, the queen of the B. Hammond organ. Twinkie Clark, she's my absolute favorite. And you know what? Usually we do a countdown dedicated to her. We're gonna do that again this year. After this episode, I'm gonna start taping that episode. But let's get into it. The Twinkie Clark, she has a new song. She has a song, old school gem of the week. That song is called Bless You Real Good. Let's get into it. Bless You Real Good by Twinkie Clark on Big Woo! Stop 20 Countdown. Happy birthday, Twinkie.

0: Y'all, that was "May the Lord God bless you real good." Now I can sing this one. "May the Lord God bless you real good." Oh, I forgot the rest of the words. woke me up this morning, started me on my way. Hey, gave me a brand new dawn. And look, he don't know the words. He's looking at me like, "Hurry up, get to the next question."
1: No,
0: Okay.
1: ain't the Clark sisters from Oakland?
0: Oh no, they're from Detroit.
1: Not the Clark. Who's from Oakland?
0: The Hawkins family.
1: Yeah, my
0: The
1: bad.
0: Hawkins family.
1: I
0: Yeah,
1: was
0: because
1: that off.
0: no worries, it's all right. It's all
1: Was the
0: right.
1: Pointer sisters from Oakland?
0: I think they were. I think they
1: That's
0: were.
1: who I meant. You know Clark's Pointer sisters.
0: They're
1: That's
0: both
1: about that
0: legends.
1: window of time.
0: They're both legends, man. They both actually they came out around the same time. Yeah, because I think because the Clark sisters came out 73, and the Pointer sisters came out 74.
1: Right, and I came out 82. Hey,
0: I came out 1980.
1: that
0: Now, speaking about when you came out, I want you to always ask this question. Don't get mad. Don't get embarrassed. But shout out your boo thing, your wife. Oh yeah, or
1: My wife's name is Ryan Johnson. My wife's name is Ryan Johnson. Shout out. We're newlyweds. We've been married for about 2 years. We've been together
0: Congratulations.
1: forever, but yeah.
0: Congratulations. Wow. What made you take that step to get into marriage?
1: We was doing a lot of amazing things, and I thought we should do amazing things as a union.
0: That's awesome. That's awesome. I want you, now it's time, I want you to give some advice to somebody who would like to be a comic like you, would like to do something that you're doing. Give me just a minute of advice. Just give that to me real quick.
1: Write down every thought. Now we got text messaging and stuff like that. You could definitely text message every thought. If I come with half something that's halfway funny, I'm gonna text it to myself. That creates material, and talk to everybody, no matter if they black, white, young, gay, straight, religious, a janitor, a homeless person. Because those nuances, when you talk to different people, you just don't learn about different people. You learn how different people see you. You get what
0: That's
1: I'm
0: true.
1: saying? So then you when and you, that's the cheat code of comedy. If you understand what other people see, you can always exploit that. And you can write your jokes around it. One thing I realized, if I always had jokes about losing fights, because when people saw me, they saw Suge Knight. So when I realized people see Suge Knight, I was like, I don't never need to act tough. You get what I'm saying? Because
0: Yeah,
1: I
0: I get you.
1: understand what they say, so I always do the opposite. But that's
0: Wow.
1: me just understanding what people see.
0: I can definitely see you as Suge Knight. Yep, I can definitely see you that, man. If they do a movie about Suge Knight, I think you'd probably be a good cast, you know?
1: Yeah, they was trying to cast with Suge Knight. I should have been a part of it, but yeah, I got
0: You
1: some things coming up.
0: did it. I know
1: And
0: you do.
1: Suge Knight is definitely a forever character.
0: You're right about that. You're right
1: We'll be
0: about
1: talking about Suge Knight for the next 50 years. We still talking
0: that.
1: about Berry Gordy.
0: You're right about that. You're definitely right about that. You're definitely right about that. You know what? I'm gonna come back to you, but let's get back in this countdown. The number four song comes from Boss Man D-Lo with "Shake That Ass, Twerk It, Baby." Let's get into it. Number four, Boss Man D-Lo with "Shake That Ass, Twerk It." On Big Ol' South Tony Countdown.

0: Deadass Twerk It. Number three was 21 Savage with Prove It. Number two was Jordan Atunji with Kehlani. And now it's time to get into the number one song. The number one song comes from her album last month did really, really well. And this is one song from it. This is from Gorilla. This song was called TGIF. Let's get into it. The number one song, TGIF, with on Big Ol' Top 20 Countdown.
1: Gorilla! Gorilla. Gorilla. Gorilla.

0: Yeah, y'all, that was the number one song. Tristan, how can people get in touch with you if they need to?
1: You can find me on everything under Tristan Funny. That's TRISTAN Funny, all one word, just at Tristan Funny. I'm my YouTube, I'm trying to get as many numbers on my YouTube. I'm just trying to keep it lit and keep it happening. On Instagram, Tristan Funny. On TikTok, Tristan Funny. Everything, Tristan Funny.
0: That's awesome. I want to say thank you to our guest, Tristan Johnson. And also, I want to say thank you to all the guests, all the people that have been supporting this show and all the stations that carry us, the Block FM, Kill Radio, which we started with 9 seasons ago. What's the name? Apple Podcasts, Spotify, Spreaker, everybody who supported this show. And thank you guys for holding me down for the past 9 seasons. This is a ninth season. And this is our 328th show. Wow. Thank you all. Also, thank you for the podcast awards. Recently, we won two awards for the podcast awards. I want to say thank you for that. And if you want to reach me, it's www.linktree.com/OLUSHEYI.banjo. You'll be able to find this show, also find the music videos, and also find this book that just came out, my new book. Poetic celebration, the 20th year. You can find that on the thing as well. My thought for the week is keep climbing and eventually you'll reach your goal. And we always end this with a gospel song. The gospel song is by the First Lady of the Church of God in Christ, and also a birthday woman. Tomorrow is also her birthday too. Karen Clark Shearer. This song is

0: while the Rubicon is a red river going gently as she flows, redder than your ruby lips and the blood that flows from the road. 3 miles north of Purgatory, one step from the great beyond, I prayed to the cross, I kissed the girls, and I crossed the Rubicon. This will not have any back announcing. Just look at my notes on the Internet Archive when I post it. This is a different kind of space. And I'm just blank right now.
1: It is to be remembered that all art is magical in origin. Music, sculpture, writing, painting. And by magical, I mean intended to produce very definite results. Paintings were originally formulae to make what is painted happen. Art is not an end in itself any more than Einstein's matter into energy formulae is an end in itself. I call formulae. Art was originally functional, intended to make things happen, the way an atom bomb happens from Einstein's formulae.

0: Hello?
1: Hello?
0: Deaf or what?
1: You know, that's the first time you've asked me something.
0: Today?
1: Ever.

circle.

0: I was born in November of 1953, so I consider myself to be about as old as rock and roll. Now, the first rock record, arguably, because you can go back to the 40s, and you'll find in some blues shouters the phrase rock and roll. So that phrase was used in the 40s. But 1951, Ike Turner's song Rocket 88 is considered by many to be the first authentic rock and roll record. So that predates me. But in fact, by being born in 1953, I've been around for all the major movements of rock. Now, obviously, not before I was 10. But the Beatles came along when I was 10. And I grew up in that world. It always feels weird to me to hear people who were born, you know, 30 years later talking without any sense of history, because my life has been history of music. I consider myself to be, on some level, some kind of music historian of some kind. And since we're in such a strange place right now, that I'm thinking about the simulation. You know, you hear these strange things in physics, that we're living in a simulation, but that still comes back to the idea that a lot of people have. The universe was built around themselves. And when people say, I think we're living in a simulation, as though the whole world was designed for our personal experience, and that's nonsense. But what I'm doing here is a kind of simulation.
1: We're going blank.
0: Welcome to the chill room.

are Americans. We've got everything from sharecroppers to atomic physicists here. There's certainly no uniformity in their thought processes as the siren goes by. There's very little they have in common. In fact, Americans, should we say, have less in common than any other nationality. All Frenchmen are French, all Italians are Italian, not all Americans.

0: the voice of Alan Watts.
1: But here again is another hurdle for the average Westerner, whose common sense is derived from the philosophy of science current in the 19th century, of thinking that the organization of the universe is intelligent. That seems to us to echo of theism, of God ideas where God is based on an anthropomorphic or man-like image, the old gentleman with whiskers in the sky. And of course that God is dead, beyond recall. But that's not the only kind of God. To think of the universe itself, its vast and complex organization, as being intelligent, what on earth does that mean? What do you mean by the word intelligent? Well, when you come to think of it, it's the most difficult word to define. Everybody knows what it is, but very few can say. It's like you know what love is, but just try and define it. You know what time is, but try and define that. Space, everybody knows what space is, but it's the most difficult thing to pin down, and that's equally true of intelligence. We can see certain elements in intelligence. We can see complexity as an element of it. We can see a complexity as what we call an orderly arrangement of different clusters of complexity. But again, we're using words, all of which are imprecise. What do you mean orderly? That's practically to say it's all in order. It was almost like saying it's intelligently arranged. We recognize these things, but we are not quite sure what we mean by them. But we recognize them at once. And for example, if we begin with the pure hypothesis that we ourselves are intelligent, and let it go at that. If we are not, then nothing is. But let's, for the sake of argument, say that we human beings are intelligent. Now, if that is so, then the environment in which we live must also be intelligent. Because we are symptoms of that environment, and I don't for the life of me see how you can have intelligent symptoms of an unintelligent organization. We belong in this world. We didn't arrive here from somewhere else. We're not tourists in the universe. We're expressions of it. Like branches express the tree, or fruit express the tree. And so you will not find an intelligent organism living in an unintelligent environment. That is to say, the environment in which you live will be a system of mutual cooperation between a vast complexity of different kinds of organisms. And the total balance of that makes your life possible. In other words, human life goes with, as front goes with back, an extremely complex bacteriological world, which sometimes diseases us, but most of the time assists us by its colonies, its societies, its methods of reproduction. All these complex interrelations are the which, without which not, the sine qua non of there being blood and veins and bones and intestines and all that kind of thing. That's only the bacteriological world. In addition to that, there's a world of insects, which is tremendously important to us. But the insects are extremely clever. And if you talk to a good entomologist, he will scare the wits out of you, because he will show you the most conclusive reasons why insects should ultimately take the whole planet over. Fortunately, we are not absolutely abominated by flies, because we have lots of spiders. And we have birds. And so birds and insects are mutually necessary to each other, and especially flowers and insects have an arrangement with each other whereby one could say of flowers and bees that although they look very different, they are one and the same organism. Flowers, perfume and color. Bees buzz and fly around. But you can't have the flowers without the bees, and you can't have the bees without the flowers. And so you can think through relationships between every conceivable kind of organism, into which you must add things like atmosphere qualities, gas content of atmosphere, on and on and on, until you suddenly realize that what you call your mind and intelligence and your very brain and body is utterly involved with this network of other kinds of organisms existing at a special temperature in certain gases which could only be found in certain kinds of solar system. Now then, seeing that should give every technologist pause. Because you can't go running into that situation with penicillin and DDT unless you know very well when to stop. Unless you can be very discriminating, just what surplus of insects you want to get rid of without killing the other ones that are important. How to give penicillin without destroying all the stomach flora and having to build them up again with Acidophilus and stuff. So this is why in the Taoist Chinese view of nature and the relation of nature to human politics, they set as fundamental the principle called Wu Wei, which means non-interference. Not quite what we mean by laissez-faire, but rather close to it. That is to say, when you act upon nature, and you must, you can't help but interfere. There is no way of isolating yourself from the world. Every time you breathe, you interfere with something. See? But the art of Wu Wei is that when you interfere, endeavor to do so by going with the grain of things. In other words, if you want to split wood, split it with the grain. Don't try to split it across the grain. And likewise, when you want to pick a fight, don't use violence, but use the other person's violence to bring about his downfall. That's judo. And that judo is applied Wu Wei. Sailing is Wu Wei, as distinct from rowing, which isn't. So then, the Taoists, you see, recognized that there is this universal organism. And they thought of the cosmos as a great organism without a boss. There is no one in Chinese philosophy making the world happening or ordering it. There is no, as it were, central principle in the middle which sends out commands to all the subordinate parts. But rather, that the thing organizes itself. Their word for nature being Zhiran, meaning what is so of itself. So they saw the whole cosmos as a self-regulating organism, and they further saw that the individual is not merely a part of that organism. He is an expression of the whole thing. And the whole depends upon this expression, just as much as the expression depends upon it.

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I stood between heaven and earth, and I crossed the Rubicon.

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I lit the torch, I looked at the

0: Yeah, you guys, that was the number 19 song, Sexy Red, with You Are My Everything featuring Drake. And we got our guest, Tristan Johnson. I actually met him like over a year ago,
1: That's
0: and
1: right.
0: he was a comic. I actually did an interview with him over at what's the name's event? Oni's event.
1: Yeah,
0: And
1: that was downtown.
0: since then we've been following I've been following him. He's been following me on Instagram, even through the hacking change that I went through. We still linked up. Hey, what's up, man? How are you doing?
1: Well, I've been good. I've been good.
0: Man, tell me a little bit. Tell my listeners about yourself.
1: I'm a comedian. I'm from East Oakland, California, by way of Sacramento. It's all Northern California. I've been doing comedy about 15 years. Loving what I do.
0: Wow, that is so cool. Oakland, Sacramento, that's where my grandfather and stuff are from. Wow, that is so cool. And I was born and raised in San Jose. Not about me, ain't about you. It's about you. So how did you get into comedy?
1: One time I went to this place called The Touch of Class. It was a bar called Cut Touch of Class, and BT Kingsley had a comedy show there, and I performed once, and I just never stopped doing that exact thing.
0: Wow. How do you describe your comedy?
1: Around the way, family reunion style comedy.
0: Wow, that is so cool. Around the way, expand on it, bro. What's the best thing about being a part comedian?
1: The best thing about being a comedian is you can use all the information you know. Anything.
0: Wow, that is so cool. If you weren't doing comedy, what would you be doing?
1: I think I would probably be a high school teacher or something like that, or I would definitely be in education. Comedy, I feel like comedy is education.
0: That's really cool. You know what? We're gonna talk more to you, but let's get back in this countdown. The number 18 song comes from The Weeknd and Playboi Carti. This song is called Timeless. Let's get into it. Timeless by The Weeknd and Playboi Carti on Big Ol' Stop 20 Countdown.

0: Yeah, y'all, that was the number 17 song, Rob 49 with On the Money featuring Cardi B. And we're talking to our guest, Tristan Johnson. Wow. I saw your clips. Man, you were very, very funny, man. You're very, very funny.
1: Thank you, thank you,
0: Okay,
1: thank you. I
0: just
1: appreciate that.
0: laughing. And if people listen to the show, I've been leading up to this interview for so long by playing your clips, man. Like since you confirmed, it's like, oh my God, you're playing the clips. And now to have you on the show, I feel like I'm talking to a superstar, man. Describe your first comedy gig.
1: Oh, my first comedy gig, I guess a gig is a gig you get paid for. Insane Wayne, he won the 25th Bay Area Black Comedy Competition. He was the first comedian to ever pay me. He had me do his show, and I was opening up for Mikey Winfield. He was just on America's Got Talent. And I brought my whole family out. It was an amazing show. I was natural. I just acted like I was talking to my family, and that's how we made it happen.
0: That's cool. That's cool. Do you get offended when people call you the big man on comedy?
1: Nah. Nah,
0: You
1: I'm big in whatever I do. So yeah, I don't take offense easily. I'm a comic, you know what I mean? Everybody
0: don't.
1: can express themselves. Now, if somebody's just being totally disrespectful, now that's one thing. But yeah, I don't get offended off of that at all.
0: Oh, that's cool. That's good. That's good. Some people get like, oh God, you call me, you get all depressed and stuff. We don't want you to get all crying. We don't want you crying, brother.
1: No, I don't be bugging like that.
0: That's good. That's good. That's good. That's good. What is one thing that you haven't done that you really love to do?
1: Maybe a HBO special. I guess a HBO special now is a Netflix special. Yeah, I would definitely love to put an hour on under great production and just let the world see what I've been cooking up a whole lifetime.
0: I can actually see that. I can actually see you with an hour. That's cool, man. That's cool. Describe your what's your feeling on the comedy scene nowadays? Like, cause has it changed since you started, or has it gotten worse? Has it gotten better? Or?
1: I feel like it might have gotten better. It's other things that I feel like it has gotten better, but it has merged into a lot of other entertainment. Whenever it's all in the attention game, you know, everybody is trying to get attention. So what happens is people will either start off as comics, and if they're not funny, then they'll say, "Oh, I was really a rapper." And then if they're not fun, a good rapper, then I was twerking. And then if they wasn't good twerking, then I was gay. Then they wasn't doing that. And then they were beefing. So people will start off with one thing and gravitate to the nearest thing to get some attention.
0: Wow, that's a funny
1: Like
0: show.
1: it's a meltdown, and you have seen so many different artists do that, you know. Before Cardi B was like rapping and stuff like that, she was just on Instagram talking to people, you know what I'm saying? And then the love and the hip hop, and then the rap, and you get what I'm saying? So some people start off as rapping, and then like Plies, I feel like Plies is an actual legend in the rap game. He was one of my last favorite rappers, you know what I mean? And then when he sat in the car and put a camera to his face, people think he's way more famous than any new hit that he could put out.
0: That's true.
1: So people are, it's giving people access, and you could turn this into a personal business. So I can't say that it's worse. It's extremely different. Back in the days, we had way more gatekeepers on every level. Like to get famous back in the days, you had to do every talent show until a talent agency found you. Now you could just be in your bedroom, dancing, making fun of DC. Young Fly got famous from talking in a bathroom, seeing at pictures of people, you know what I mean?
0: Wow,
1: And
0: yeah.
1: I really like his comedy. So it has match, he has reached where, you know, it was bound to go to. So I just think it's different. A lot of us older guys have to learn the curve, because definitely if you're from the 90s and the 80s, going to social media or going out in public and telling everybody your every single feeling is a learning curve that we have to adapt to. That's just not natural. It's to us, but to the kids, you go to a church and these kids, they know every TikTok dance. They might not even be potty trained, but they know how to do a TikTok dance, and they know how to get in the phone. They know how to get in the Cash App, know how to buy weapons for their video games. And these kids don't know how to brush their teeth, tie their shoe, use the
0: For real.
1: bathroom, but they could put on a full production.
0: Yeah. Wow. Yep. You're right. You're right about that.
1: Yeah.
0: You're definitely right about that. But we're gonna we I'm gonna come back and we're gonna talk to you because I got a question for you, a real good
1: One
0: question.
1: thing, we might gotta get in, we gotta be players about it.
0: Okay.
1: Yeah, a little bit more.
0: Okay, that's the first
1: Yeah.
0: time a guest ever did that. That's the first time I've had to do that on camera.
1: You
0: I
1: good.
0: should have been more prepared, brother. Should have been.
1: No, oh, that ain't even my bad. That ain't even, that's a computer thing. So that wasn't even you.
0: Oh,
1: It was the bad, it was the light hitting you. My bad. That wasn't even your face.
0: it's all right,
1: Yeah,
0: brother.
1: but that's why I say
0: It's
1: we
0: all right,
1: players,
0: brother.
1: you
0: I thought
1: know, we
0: you
1: can. No, that wasn't even you. My bad. I made it seem
0: were
1: like you had
0: gonna
1: something
0: be
1: going
0: together,
1: on.
0: brother. It's all right, bro. It's all right,
1: No.
0: man. Gotta clean off the screen, brother.
1: Right. My
0: It's all
1: dirty
0: right.
1: ass house pointed out. Oh, I'm gonna say that on stage. That's funny as hell.
0: But don't feel bad. Don't feel bad. Mine is not the tidiest either. Don't feel bad. But let's get back in this countdown. The number 16 song comes on Friday. This song is called "Baddest in the Room." Let's get into it. Friday with "Baddest in the Room," number 16 on Migos Top 20 Countdown.

0: Is it the way these silky bundles caress my jiggly ass? Is it the way my nails so glossy and perfect?
1: Oh, girl, I know that's right.
0: Is it the way my lip gloss shimmer on my juicy lips?
2: Mm-hmm.
0: Or is it the way my chi-chis bounce in between my blazer when I walk into the bank?
2: Who them little corporate boys be losing their mind?
3: Yeah, y'all, that was the number 15 song, Sweet Sweetie, with Is It The Way? I guess it is. It's time to get into the first section song of the week. First section song of the week is, we've had him on the show. We had him on the show a couple of weeks ago. He's a dear friend of the show, and he's a good friend of mine, period. And he's a co-worker of mine. His name is Murray Wade. This is his first single as Murray Wade. This song is called Care For You. Let's get into it. The first section song of the week, Murray Wade with Care For You on Big Ol' Top 20 Countdown. Yeah, y'all, stole that from Soul Train.

you. I'm making your plate for you right now. So it'll be ready for you as soon as you come in. Can't wait to see you. I love you.

0: That was the extra song of the week, Murray Way with Care For You. And we're talking to our guest, Tristan Johnson, the legend, the big man of comedy. Yeah, the big boss of comedy. Yeah, I'm trying to pump your head up.
1: I try.
0: Yeah, man. Well, who are some of your influences in comedy?
1: Definitely Cat Williams. Definitely Cat Williams. Definitely Cedric the Entertainer. Robin Harris, Bernie Mac. Of course, the Eddie Murphys, the Martins. But definitely even young Ellen. Really enjoy Ellen's comedy when I was younger. Yeah, Ellen DeGeneres was a beast in her younger days. I like all kind of comedy. Adele, Harris, who else? Some more. Yeah, I like all. My favorite has got to be Tony Roberts.
0: Yeah, he's pretty funny. I like him.
1: Yeah, Tony Roberts is definitely one of them, probably my favorite. And Tony Roberts and Nate Jackson, definitely those two. No particular order, but those two.
0: What have you ever had let me get this question right. Have you ever been to a comedy show? You're like, oh my God, this is not all that. Have you ever done?
1: Yeah, that's what got me into comedy. I went to a comedy show on a date the first time, and I saw some cats, and I was like, they not funny. I would have said this. I would have did this. I would have did that. And that's what turned me into a comedian. Once I saw other people do it, I had to give them the props for actually getting on stage. But I didn't know that comedy was a thing. I didn't know I didn't know about open mics and stuff like that. The first time I ever saw it, I did it and I did nothing else after that.
0: Wow, that is so cool. Do you do comedy full time, or you have a regular job, or it's just like you just
1: I have
0: full
1: trades. I do comedy. I do a lot of churches. I do a lot of church gigs, corporate gigs, comedy clubs. I always, I got a truck driver's license, so
0: time?
1: if I ever was in a bind, I could always drive something.
0: That's right. That's right.
1: My dad had a license, his dad had a license, so I'm all, as long as you got a truck driver's license, you could work to now.
0: That's true. Wow. But before that brings us to my next question. Before you did comedy, what were you doing?
1: What was I doing? I was truck driving. I was trying to rap a little bit.
0: Okay.
1: I definitely wanted to be a rapper. But yeah, pretty much that I was working. I was 27 when I started comedy.
0: Oh, you were? Oh,
1: Yeah, I
0: okay.
1: was 27. Now I'm 42.
0: Wow.
1: So
0: Wow.
1: once I, yes, it's hard for me to even visualize a life before comedy. So it's
0: Wow.
1: been pretty much the bulk of my adult life.
0: That is so cool. Wow. You know what? We're going to get back to you because I want you to do, actually, want to play your clip and then I want you to do a little bit of comedy on the fly. Do you have a problem with that? I hope you don't have a problem with
1: Never
0: that.
1: have a problem with that.
0: But let's get back in this countdown. The number 14 song comes from Real Boston Richie with Help Me. Let's get into 14. 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
2: It's probably like a day. Shit. If I gotta fight for love, then shit. It's like I don't even want it.

0: Yeah, y'all, that was a number. We did a three in a row for you. We did real Boston Richie with Help Me. Number 13 was Ayana with For the Streets. And number 12 was Future with Too Fast. I kind of like that song. Now it's time to get to the comedy of Tristan, our guest. Man, you ready?
1: I'm
0: Give me
1: ready.
0: 5 minutes, brother. Give me 5 minutes.
1: Oh,
0: Make
1: five
0: me laugh.
1: minutes. Okay.
0: Yeah, make me laugh, brother.
1: Yeah, man. This comedy thing is a wild thing with this comedy thing. When you see comics out here, you could tell they bombing. Some comics, some people, I didn't see people girlfriend walk smooth out the club. I'm talking about.
0: Okay.
1: Yeah, when you bomb at a comedy show and you have to explain, you got to explain to your girl, well, everybody bombs sometimes, but she just saw your ass bomb. Yeah,
0: Oh.
1: that's always a tough thing right there. We in this generation where everybody is talking about catching a fade. These kids want to fight. They don't understand. When you get older, you can win a fight and still have to take 3 days off of work. You might put somebody in a coma, but he might at least put you in a bath for a couple bit for a while with some Epsom salt. It at 40, it ain't no just no clean fights. You might knock him out. He might feel better. You might throw your whole sciatic nerve off balance. You might, yeah. When you young, yeah, everybody told about they want to catch a fade. I didn't see some people fumble a fade on the
0: Oh
1: one yard line. Sometimes you ain't guaranteed to win those fights.
0: God. For real. Wow.
1: You feel like a fool if you go check in, you go look for the ass whooping. Oh man. Yeah, and we way up here in Northern California, and Sacramento is so hot. In a hot day, you will adjust your gangster. I told somebody, hey, get under the shade, I'll whoop your ass, but I ain't gonna fight you in the middle of the sun. We could go fight in the Wendy's lobby, but we ain't gonna be in this hot ass parking lot.
0: The
1: You gotta change the way you threaten people. When it cool off, I'm whooping your ass. You good until middle October. Let it go down, it's gonna go down. But I've never been that mad at somebody I had to fight at 100 degrees. Now 100 degrees will make me want to fight.
0: For real. That's a mess.
1: I'm fighting to get cool. I'm fighting for my life. Sacramento sun, you feel attacked. You. Yeah, this Sacramento sun, this heat in Sacramento is ridiculous. You might snitch to somebody that don't even care. You might go up to the ice cream man and be like, they selling dope up the block. I don't know if that I don't know how that affects you, but it's just so hot. I just felt like sharing.
0: That's a mess. That's a mess. That's some hot stuff when you snitch it. Oh wow, that was awesome. That was awesome. I'm still up here. Oh man, I got to pull this back together. This is a show. We got to realize this is it. That's funny. That was really funny. That was a comedy of Tristan Johnson. Man, funny. 15 years. Wow, you've been doing it for a long time.
1: Yeah, man.
0: Wow.
1: This is the life.
0: I already asked you that question. So, what's next for you? What are you doing?

0: tour. It's talking about depression because we're all one person away from somebody that's dealing with depression if we're not the one that's dealing with depression. So we speak on depression, but we add a little comedy to it because I feel like comedy is the poor man's therapy.
1: True. That's very true. That's very, very true. Oh, you said you were how do you get into acting? The church play acting.
0: Well, I do so much church comedy. They was like, man, if you get a part of our church play, you already not, you don't get stage fright. You get in front of us anyway. So, would you mind bringing your magic to this play? So, I definitely support the play, and I feel like it's good ministry, and it's good with laughter. I do regular comedy. I'm about to do Laughs Unlimited Comedy Club in November.
1: That's so cool.
0: I'm gonna do Tommy T's in December. I'm gonna
1: Oh,
0: do Casino in Fresno in December. I'm doing Yoshi's in Oakland. That's a big amphitheater. Oh yeah, on the 9th, I will be in Oakland, California at the Paramount.
1: wow, that is so cool. I've been there
0: Yeah,
1: before.
0: for the Hoodish and Holy tour. So
1: Oh,
0: yeah,
1: wow.
0: I'm a part of so many things. I just keep it going.
1: Wow, that is awesome, man. Wow, you're doing a lot, man. Wow, that's so cool. But you know what? We're going to talk more to you, but let's get back in this countdown. The number 11 song comes from Jeremiah. This song is called Wait On It with Bryson Tiller. Let's get into it. Jeremiah, Wait On It, number 11 on Big Ol' Top 20 Countdown.
2: Oh, yeah. I don't even know, I just be getting out my body sometimes. It's just matching up to my aesthetics, but you know what I'm saying? Motherfuckers don't even be appreciating this shit, it's cool.

0: fan of them?
1: Yeah, yo, that was a number 10 song, Lotto with Big Mama. Now it's time to get into the second extra song of the week. The second extra song of the week is by a friend of a friend. I've actually never met him in real life, but he told me he had a new song, and I heard it, and I loved it. So we're going to play it. This song is by Clinton Smith. This song is called Years Long. Let's get into it. Years Long by Clinton Smith on Big Woo! Stop 20 Countdown, baby. Yeah.

0: Yeah, y'all, that was the second next song of the week, Years Long, by Clinton Smith. And don't ask me to sing it because I don't know all the lyrics because I just barely I barely heard the dang song. Usually I bust out my I ain't gonna do it right now because I don't know the song. I don't wanna make myself look crazy. And we're talking to our guest, Tristan Johnson, the big man, the comedian, the actor. Man, you're doing a lot, man. Acting, comedy. Wow, man, you really are doing it big.
1: Yeah, I try to keep it going. I try to keep it going.
0: Wow, what is, I already asked you that question. I'm coming to, it's usually I space out my questions, but you just, you know how it is. Tristan, how does your family feel about your comedy?
1: They feel like I'm being me. I don't think my family feel attacked because it'd be so broad, and the jokes that I tell is not just one family. All everybody's family is dealing with something. Everybody got a dofine auntie, a gay cousin, or you know what I mean? Everybody got a brother in jail, or a brother that's educated and think he better than everybody. It's a little bit of everything.
0: Would you ever want to do a sitcom?
1: I would love to do a sitcom. I would love to be a. I thought of an idea. I thought about being a school bus driver. Yeah. So they had, because Steve Harvey was the music teacher, and Hanging Mr. Cooper, that was actually Oakland High, was the PE teacher. I feel like it would be a lot of things that could go on in, with a school bus driver.
0: Yeah, that'd be cool. I would like to actually see that. Depending on how, yeah, man. Man, that is really cool. I would really like to see that. That would be a really good
1: It
0: TV show.
1: would have some of the same themes, you know, this generation with that generation. You're dealing with people, you know, school bus drivers are the first people that see the children and the last people that see the children.
0: That's true.
1: You get what I'm
0: Interesting.
1: saying? And a school bus driver, that situation is you're off of campus. So sometimes kids act different when they at school. But when they're around a school bus driver, they don't see that as school. So I really see who these kids are and how they treat each other, how they are in the world. Because the school bus is the world. That's how they would treat each other on the city bus.
0: That's true.
1: You know what I mean? Because it ain't no principles or anything. So yeah.
0: That's true. That would really be good. That would really be a good show. And I'm not just blowing smoke up your behind. You know what I'm saying? Like, oh, that's gonna be good. Then when you get off the air, like, oh, that's a bad idea. But no, that's really good. But you know, we're gonna talk more to you because I have a good question for you after this. But let's get back in this countdown. The number nine song comes from Tommy Richmond. The song was called Million Dollar Baby. Let's get into it. Tommy Richmond with Million Dollar Baby on Big Ol' Stop 20 Countdown.

0: Yeah, y'all, we did the three in a row for you. We did Tommy Richmond with Million Dollar Baby, number eight with Gloria and Gorilla, and Megan Thee Stallion with Wannabe, and number seven was Chris Brown with Residuals. Now it's time to get into the Independent Song of the Week. Y'all know this is my countdown. Y'all know I'm a music. I mean, I'm a music artist. Y'all know that already, and y'all know that I got an album out. And y'all know I'm gonna play my song, so this is my latest single called "It Just Came." It actually is gonna come out next couple of weeks. This song is called "Pure Love." Let's get into it. "Pure Love" by me on Big Ol's Top 20 Countdown, baby. Yeah.
1: Purlove. Purlove.
0: That's what I'm giving, baby.

0: Yeah, y'all, that was my song, Pure Love. P. Oh my God, that's crazy. I don't even know the lyrics of my own song. P. U. Oh. You need to get, you have too many dang songs. You don't even know the lyrics of your song. That's sad. P. U. R. L. O. V. E. I think that's what I say. That's a little bit. I'm going a little bit. Getting older, man. That's how it is when you're getting older, man. Oh man, Tristan, where do you see yourself? We're talking to our guest, Tristan Johnson. Where do you see yourself in 5 years?
1: I see the followers going up. If y'all make sure that you follow me under Tristan Funny on everything, I could see me reaching a wider fan base, definitely, and going on national tours and international tours. I definitely want to perform for the troops and, perform at churches all over the country, comedy clubs all over the country, and eventually be in some movies for, Tyler Perry, but I want to be in some gangster stuff like, Crystazy and all that, you know what I mean?
0: Yeah. Wow, that is so cool, man. Wow. Shout out, you said you're in the churches. Shout out your church. Shout out your church.
1: My church is Spirit of Truth. It's out here in Sacramento. It's an amazing church, an amazing group of people, a bunch of families all together supporting each other. Uplifting the word of God, putting the word of God first.
0: How is it on between a show that's not in church and a show that's in church? How do you have to censor yourself when you do it, or do you what's it like in between the secular world and the church comedy world?
1: It's very few things because the whole point of church is giving you biblical instructions to function in the world. So all that church stuff doesn't mean nothing if you can't use it in the real world. So even, I probably won't be vulgar or just attacking one person while I'm doing church comedy. But other than that, I could talk about anything, whatever. Church is church people, they're still people.
0: That's true.
1: So it's just the way that I would approach it.
0: How did you get into doing church comedy? I mean, did it just come in the same time that you did the secular world, or?
1: I got challenged. Somebody challenged me. They was like, "Oh, we got this show, but you gotta go clean." All at that time, all I had is jokes about eating ass. So I had to do a lot of remixing, and it's so hard to remix a joke that's about eating ass. So I
0: Wow.
1: came with more honest material, and I'm from the hood, so you go to any hood, there's a bunch of churches around them.
0: True.
1: So it ain't that much I have to change to do church comedy. It's just that's, and most ghetto people go to church.
0: You ain't lying about
1: Black people
0: that.
1: get when black people get educated or get a little money, they kind of drift away from the church.
0: Yeah,
1: They
0: you're right about
1: been in this
0: that.
1: world doing it that they own way, and they feel like, they need that assistance from God. They come to him. So it's no difference between church people and people. It's just the level of energy, you know what I mean?
0: That's
1: That
0: true.
1: is like me talking to you. You give off good energy. It's certain things I just won't say to you because I have a certain level of respect for you.
0: Cool. Yeah, I understand. I definitely understand that. I definitely understand that. And I thank you for that, for having respect, I guess. I guess. But you guys, let's get back in this countdown. The number, we're gonna get into your business next, but let's get in back in this countdown. Megan Thee Stallion is number six with Mamushi featuring Yoki Chiba. I don't know what the heck, but let's get into it. Number six, Megan Thee Stallion. Oh, big old stuff, 20 countdown. Yay.
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They tell me Chubb's the only one that get your hand-me-downs and party at the party playing with his nose now. And Baka got a weird case, why is he around? Certified lover boys, certified pedophiles. 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

Yeah, y'all, that was a number five song. Kendrick Lamar with Not Like Us. That's like blowing up everywhere. Every dang where that song is. It's like, God, dog. But it's time to get to the old school gem of the week. The old school gem of the week comes from a woman. Tomorrow, she'll be 70 years old. I'm talking about my awesome, my favorite, my girl, gospel, the queen of the B. Hammond organ. Twinkie Clark, she's my absolute favorite. And you know what? Usually we do a countdown dedicated to her. We're going to do that again this year. After this episode, I'm going to start taping that episode. But let's get into it. Twinkie Clark, she has a new song. She has a song, old song, old school jam of the week. That song is called Bless You Real Good. Let's get into it. Bless You Real Good by Twinkie Clark on Big Woo! Stop 20 Countdown. Happy birthday, Twinkie.